0: We just made a great settlement of the war with Iran, and we're going to be subject to finalization of documents. We should get done over the next few days. We'll probably have a signing maybe in Europe, and it's a great thing.
1: An Iranian spokesperson said the country had not made a final decision. The man who lost an eye when he was stabbed in Belfast on Monday night is said to be improving in hospital. The attack on Stephen Ogilvie's triggered two nights of unrest, which his family's condemned. Pockets of protests held in some areas of Northern Ireland passed off without incident following a robust police response tonight. Northern Ireland's First Minister, Michelle O'Neill, says she's clear about who's stoking the violence.
2: There are bad actors online orchestrating hate and fear and stoking up tensions. I'm aware of characters of the likes of the Tommy Robinsons of this world that are also orchestrating and promoting this hate fest. Those people don't care about our community here.
1: A 14-year-old girl's been charged with three counts of attempted murder after a stabbing at a school in Manchester. Two pupils and a member of staff were injured at the Co-op Academy in Blakely on Tuesday. Counter-terrorism officers are leading the investigation, though police say it's not been declared a terrorist incident. She'll appear in court later. Co-hosts Mexico are off to a winning start at the 2026 World Cup finals in Group A. They beat South Africa 2-0 in front of a crowd of 87,000 at the iconic Azteca Stadium. Wolves striker Raul Jimenez scored in the second half. The game also saw three red cards, two for South Africa and one for Mexico, as the tournament started with an entertaining contest. That's the latest. I'm Susan Bookbinder.
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Langley, Like It. It is Tuesday in Texas on BFBS, the Forces Station. How you doing then? Thank you for joining me. Welcome. Flo Rida before that with Good Feeling. Run me

David Guetta, Becky Hill and Ella Henderson. Now, Becky Hill has released a couple of tracks recently that haven't really done much. And I don't know why, because I think that she always does a good song, actually. But I don't know. And that really is where your fresh new music choice comes into play. We love to hear your opinions. Don't forget to vote. We're running out of time now for our track of the week. BFBS.com/music. I don't know who it might be this week, actually. I think it might be Taylor. Yeah, everybody's on the Taylor track, aren't they, really? Now, we also would love your opinion about what we do here at BFBS on the radio, the TV, our new service that we provide for you. 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It is random who is picked, but we do love to hear your feedback. Arctic Monkeys now. This is Fluorescent Adolescent.

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It's Normani and Motivation on BFBS. So we've finally heard that one person has been signed up for the new Strictly Come Dancing. So much controversy over this season's show, but EastEnders actress Lacey Turner has joined the cast saying, "I'm so excited to be making my way to the dance floor this year to be part of Strictly Come Dancing. I'm a huge fan. Can't quite believe she's taking part. I think that was definitely one show that I would also be taking part. Anyway, more names to come. We'll keep you posted. It's Noah Khan.

It's called Doors and it's from Noah Kahan. Up next then, it is Shakira with Whenever, Wherever. And of course, Shakira has the World Cup song, doesn't she, with Burna Boy. It's called Die Die. No doubt you'll be hearing that quite a lot over the next few weeks.

It is her most famous, isn't it? Shakira, Whenever, Wherever. On BFBS. And of course, if you missed the opening ceremony for the World Cup, then don't worry, you'll be able to go onto Catch Up TV and find that on BFBS. Everything will be on there to recap if you missed it, if you're working or anything like that. Right, Harry is up next. This is Dance No More.

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Backstreet Boys, everybody, on BFBS and Teddy Swims with Mr. Know-It-All. Before that, on to Cigala. We've got Rewind lined up after the news.

0: The security minister and former parachute regiment officer Dan Jarvis has been named as the new defence secretary. It's after the surprise resignation of John Healey, closely followed by the armed forces minister Al Carnes. Both accused Sir Keir Starmer of not spending enough to defend Britain at a time of rising threats. The former Labour defence secretary Lord Hutton agrees.
1: The resignation is a very colossal failure, actually, on behalf of government to get any sort of meaningful policy moving forward to help re-equip and rearm our armed forces. We've heard some great speeches from ministers over the last couple of years about the need to bolster our defences against the rising threat from Russia, but they just haven't been matched by the appropriate actions, particularly on resources.
0: President Trump says an agreement to end the war with Iran is close after posting that he'd cancelled strikes on the country. However, Iran's foreign ministry spokesperson Ismail Baghaei told State TV that reports of an agreement were speculative and that nothing has been finalised. Middle East analyst Nagar Mutazavi says a deal is close.
2: Closer than they've ever been throughout this war, but with the caveat that President Trump has also said this now over 30 times. And just earlier this week, he also gave it even a day, sort of an approximate middle of week. So I will see it when I believe it, but at the same time, I feel like you're getting very close.
0: School leavers, as well as young people starting university for the first time, are being offered a vaccine against meningitis B in England and Scotland. A first dose will be offered from July, with a second needed at least 4 weeks later for full protection. It follows recent outbreaks, the most serious being in Kent, where two teenagers died. Health Secretary James Murray explains why he's acting now.
3: We don't know at the moment whether that's a one-off or whether this is the beginning of a change in the way that meningitis B spreads and affects people. And I don't want to take that risk this autumn, which is why we're having this one-off vaccination programme.
0: The victim of Monday night's stabbing in Belfast is improving and could be brought out of a coma within 48 hours. That's according to DUP leader Gavin Robinson, who met the family of Stephen Ogilvie earlier. After two nights of unrest, pockets of protests held in some areas of Northern Ireland have passed off without incident following a robust police response. Northern Ireland's Assistant Chief Constable is Ryan Henderson.
4: We cannot do without you here in Northern Ireland doing that really important work. As the police service, we want to support you doing that. So we'll be increasing our patrols in and around hospitals in a reassuring way to help those people.
0: Co-hosts Mexico are off to a winning start at the 2026 World Cup finals in Group A, beating South Africa 2-0 in front of a crowd of 87,000. That's the latest. I'm Susan Bookbinder.

every little thing she does is magic, followed by every little step I take. And I had to get them right then, actually, and I nearly tripped myself up, didn't I? How you doing? It is Rewind. In your early hours of Friday morning, what have you got planned for the weekend? Anything exciting, or maybe just staying in and watching back-to-back football? If that is your bag, then you go with it. The World Cup has started.

Just as an alternative for the World Cup watching, we have got the Summer of Love, which is on BFS Extra. And it's just to watch something together. If maybe you don't want to follow a game for the night, maybe you can persuade your other half who's into football to sit down and watch a film together. We've already had our first one. You can obviously go back and watch that again. But if you would like to watch the next one, comes out on Wednesday, the 17th of June, How to Lose a Guy in 10 Days.

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It's Corona, rhythm of the night on BFBS. Now, I'm a Celeb Bosses have lined up a huge girl band star for 2026 series. Can you believe they are talking about this already? Off the back of the fallout from last year, I mean, I would have thought they would have gone, we're not doing this series anymore, but no. They are talking about it, and basically the first name doing the rounds for the 2026 series is Mystique's singer, Sue Ellis. And yeah, because the band have obviously reunited, haven't they? And they're talking about her going into the jungle. Well, I mean, it's all rumours at the moment, speculation, but yeah, I think it's quite good that Mystique are back together, actually. I mean, Alicia, she's like tough nuts, isn't she? Saw a bit of a clip of them performing somewhere, I don't know where it was, but yeah, she's still got it, she's still singing.

Now, I urge you to go and watch the Kylie documentary. There's a lot about Michael Hutchence, the lead singer from INXS, in it, after she had a three-year, I think, romance with him. Anyway, she's absolutely heartbroken that it ended. I think she's still trying to find her Michael. I mean, he ended the relationship. He was a naughty boy, I think, but of course then he died anyway, so you know there was never going to be a reconciliation, and just distraught love. Oh, horrible story, and so sad about his passing away as well. Anyway, it's a really good watch, and yeah, poor old Jason Donovan.

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7: Back to the

Meanwhile, the boys' own boys have been doing a bit of a farewell show. They got together again, and a little bit of criticism about their show, to be honest, because fans voiced concern after Mikey joined late, performed only a few songs seated and offered no reason for his reduced role. I think he's not been very well, though, has he? And also the band honoured Stephen Gately with speeches wearing his favourite colour and reciting the Lord's Prayer, evoking some mixed emotions from the audience. But it was a final reunion, but not maybe as it was maybe hoped for the fans. I mean, I'm not a massive fan of Boyzone. In fact, if I'm honest, I get Boyzone and Westlife a bit mixed up. I know. Surely I'm not the only person. Right, Roxy Music next, then. This is Over You.

Roxy Music over you, on to Madonna next, and she's doing all right, isn't she, old Madonna? I say old, she's 67, but you know, she's got quite a few things coming out. Confessions 2, becoming the talk of the town, apparently. The film is a glittering collision of celebrity glamour and sensuality from the timeless pop icon. That's what it says here. Looking forward to that. This is Material Girl, which I love from her early era.

0: Prime Minister insists the money he's planning to spend on defence is enough to protect the UK. His comments come after John Healey resigned as Defence Secretary, claiming planned funding falls well short of what's required at a dangerous time. Former Parachute Regiment officer and Security Minister Dan Jarvis is replacing him. Conservative leader Kemi Badenoch says it's a sign of Sir Keir Starmer's premiership falling apart. Education Secretary Bridget Phillipson insists they're making the right choices.
1: We are investing record amounts into defence, the biggest uplift in funding since the Cold War, alongside big investment in schemes and programmes and initiatives that will protect our country and keep us safe for many years into the future. And I'm sorry that John won't be with us as we take that forward.
0: President Trump has said the US has made a deal with Iran to end the war with the country. Earlier, Mr. Trump said he'd cancelled strikes on Iran, which had been planned for the coming hours. He told reporters in the Oval Office that an agreement would be signed soon.
2: We just made a great settlement of the war with Iran, and we're going to be subject to finalization of documents, which should get done over the next few days. We'll probably have a signing maybe in Europe, and it's a great thing.
0: An Iranian spokesperson said the country had not made a final decision. A year after the deadly Air India plane crash, families say they're still searching for answers. The London-bound flight crashed shortly after taking off from Ahmedabad, killing all but one of the 242 people on board and 19 others on the ground. A final report into the disaster is expected to be delayed. Anil lost his son and daughter-in-law in the crash. They were heading to Leicester to work and study.
3: You have so way what...
4: I just want justice for the plane tragedy and expect the government to give it to us. I don't want money. I only want justice.
0: The World Cup is underway and co-hosts Mexico got off to the perfect start against South Africa. Wolves striker Raul Jimenez and Julian Holiaconas scored the goals in a 2-0 victory. Lawrence Mora has the details.
5: Well, 87,000 passionate fans headed to the iconic Azteca Stadium yesterday. The majority Mexican crowd enjoyed Shakira and Burna Boy before the home side rolled over South Africa. Well, it wasn't what you'd call a dirty game, but that didn't stop there being three red cards, two for South Africa and one for Mexico. FIFA estimate more than a billion people watched the action. Tonight, one of the other co-hosts, Canada, get their campaign underway against Bosnia-Herzegovina.
0: And that's the latest. I'm Susan Bookbinder.
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Imagine Stuff is the Rolling Stones' Undercover of the Night. Can you believe they're still producing new singles as well? I think there was one just recently back in the charts, wasn't there? And Odyssey before that, Inside Out. It's the last hour with me then for your rewind on this Friday on the brink of the weekend. And the World Cup has started now. It's all kicking off, quite literally. George Michael next.

is and what they mean to you. And if you've got a friend, a loved one, a colleague, anyone you know serving or who has served in the past, then do let us know how you feel about them and the forces. They do some amazing things for us. It's not just all about defence, you know, when there's a crisis going on, they step up to the plate, get asked by the government to help out, you know. Just remember those other little things. bfbs.com/noticeboard. I say little things, big things, of course, so we do appreciate them. Let us know. Just a simple message, that's all you need.

The closest thing to heaven, and that is from the Chain Gang. Now, up next, it is The Proclaimers. I once interviewed the brothers from The Proclaimers, and that was at the Isle of Wight Festival many, many years ago. And they said what they love when they play live is people just singing their songs back to them. And that's exactly what everybody did at that festival. It was amazing.

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0: do.
1: Oh, I like that song because it actually makes you smile, don't you think? It is Shanice, and I love your smile on VFBS, the Forces Station. So the weekend is nearly here. Who's up for it? Yes, I am too. You've got Saturday breakfast then with Natasha Renault, Rachel Price looking after your mid-morning, and then it is Saturday sport, 2 o'clock with Gareth

Cherry and Buffalo Stance on BFBS. For your Sunday then, just a few changes in your lineup for Sunday Breakfast. It is Jacob and then Chris Kay looking after Forces Live for you at 10 o'clock UK time. And don't forget your chart show back then at 5 with Elliot Darby on Sunday. 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
0: 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Come on.

Love that. Mike and the Mechanics on BFBS, the Forces Station, for your rewind, and that is Silent Running. Now, before that, we played Bad Manners and Special Brew. By the way, yesterday and sort of like into the day, I was so ill, my own fault, food poisoning, and I couldn't even have a cup of tea. That must have been bad. I mean, who can't even have a cup of tea when they're feeling poorly? No, not me. Nothing was staying down. So I just thought, I'm not even going to drink anything. Probably not what doctors advise, is it? The Family Stand up next. This is Ghetto Heaven on BFBS Rewind.

Britney Spears. I'm feeling sorry for Britney Spears lately. I think she's just got herself in a bad place, hasn't she? She pleaded guilty through her lawyer to a lesser charge that will allow her to avoid jail time after, of course, she was accused of drinking under the influence of alcohol and drugs. And Britney, we loved you when you were doing this kind of thing. It was Britney Spears then with Baby One More Time. Amazing song.

0: Who's watching Britain as two more exit the Ministry of Defence?
1: We are so vulnerable now. President Putin, certainly, on seeing this roll out, will be smiling today in the Kremlin.
0: Donald Trump cancels strikes on Iran, saying a deal is close.
2: President Trump has also said this now over 30 times. I will see it when I believe it, but at the same time, I feel like you're getting very close.
0: And exploring the new frontier in subterranean maneuvers.
3: Vehicles that can maneuver through the crust of the earth the same way that submarines move through the water are going to be a huge deal. I think they're going to define at least the second half of this century.
4: Forces News with Susan Bookbinder.
0: The Prime Minister has appointed former Parachute Regiment officer and Security Minister Dan Jarvis as Defence Secretary after John Healey resigned over concerns not enough is being spent for the armed forces given the threats facing the country. Following his resignation, the Armed Forces Minister Al Carnes also quit. Sean Grzeszczyk, Melbourne reports.
5: A dramatic resignation by John Healey as Defence Secretary was followed by the Armed Forces Minister Al Carnes just a few hours later, saying he could not defend a level of investment he knew to be inadequate to the task. Following Healey's departure, the Prime Minister insisted the government's defence funding plan will provide the military with the resources needed to keep the country safe. John Healey's scathing resignation letter claimed insufficient money was going to the armed forces in the long-awaited defence investment plan. Shortly before he resigned, Armed Forces Minister Al Carnes said he agreed.
6: I always say this, if you don't have a secure and effective defence or national security architecture, you don't have a state. It's as simple as that. The first duty of any government is to keep the country safe. And that's why I think we need to find alternative methods or innovative methods to find that defence funding.
5: On his exit from government, Mr. Healey is understood to have asked other defence ministers to remain in post. But it wasn't just Al Carnes who decided to quit. Pamela Nash, Mr. Healey's parliamentary private secretary, also resigned. Former chair of the Defence Select Committee, Tobias Elwood, says adversaries will be watching what happens next very closely.
1: Most importantly, I would say the societal resilience, our ability as a nation to deal with 72 hours where there's no electricity, no water, no gas, no internet and so forth. We are so vulnerable now. Our adversaries are watching this very carefully. I'm convinced that President Putin, certainly on seeing this roll out, will be smiling today in the Kremlin.
5: So Friday starts with Dan Jarvis as the new Defence Secretary. He was commissioned into the Parachute Regiment after attending Sandhurst and during his service deployed to Kosovo, Northern Ireland, Sierra Leone, Iraq and Afghanistan. The PM said he would join the government as it works to meet the growing threats facing our country. He added, "In a dangerous and volatile world, we will give our armed forces the capabilities they need."
4: This is Forces News.
0: President Trump has said the US has made a deal with Iran to end the war with the country. Earlier, Mr. Trump said he'd cancelled imminent strikes on Iran, which he said would hit very hard. He told reporters in the Oval Office that an agreement would be signed soon.
7: We just made a great settlement of the war with Iran, and we're going to be subject to finalization of documents. We should get done over the next few days. Probably have a signing maybe in Europe, and it's a great thing.
0: However, Iran says a deal is yet to be finalised and earlier warned the US of an endless quagmire that you will be stuck in for years. Sky's US correspondent Mark Stone says it's been a big turnaround.
8: Of all the days of whiplash and in Trump world, and there have been many, this was certainly up there. A day that started where he, with him threatening to carry out a third night of strikes against Iran and actually re-upping the idea of occupying Karg Island, this strategically important Iranian island. Ground troops seemed to be what he was implying. It went from that to the end of the day with a peace deal is done.
0: Tit-for-tat strikes left an 11-year-old girl injured in Bahrain, with houses set on fire. Middle East analyst Nigar Mutsasavi hopes a deal is close.
2: Closer than they've ever been throughout this war. But with the caveat that President Trump has also said this now over 30 times. And just earlier this week, he also gave it even a day, sort of an approximate middle of week. So I will see it when I believe it, but at the same time, I feel like you're getting very close.
0: A 14-year-old girl's due in court, charged with three counts of attempted murder after a stabbing at a school in Manchester. Two pupils and a member of staff were injured at the Co-op Academy in Blakely on Tuesday. Counter-terror officers are leading the investigation. Pockets of protests across Northern Ireland passed off without major incident following a robust police response to two nights of violence. It followed the stabbing of Stephen Ogilvy, who's said to be improving in hospital. School leavers, as well as young people starting university for the first time, are being offered a vaccine against meningitis B in England and Scotland. It follows recent outbreaks, the most serious being in Kent, where two teenagers died. Health Secretary James Murray.
9: We don't know at the moment whether that's a one-off or whether this is the beginning of a change in the way that meningitis B spreads and affects people. And I don't want to take that risk this autumn, which is why we're having this one-off vaccination program.
4: BFBS. Forces News. Forces News.
0: The founder of a leading defence technology company believes the Earth's crust could be a new frontier in future conflicts. Stuart Rumble reports.
10: Could a new battle space really be about to open right beneath our feet using technology that can move through the Earth's crust as easily as a submarine cuts through water? Well, it might sound impossible, and probably it is right now, but some very powerful minds in defence and research are giving it some serious thought, even coining the phrase subterranean maneuver. Here's Palmer Luckey, founder of US defense company Anduril Industries, a leader in military innovation.
3: Well, I'll tell you this, there's a lot more crust than there is air or sea or surface of land. And so vehicles that can maneuver through the crust of the Earth the same way that submarines move through the water are going to be a huge deal. I think they're going to define at least the second half of this century. I've been saying this for years, and every time I say it, people think it's some kind of crazy nutty thing, but I have built working prototypes of this. I truly believe in it.
10: DARPA, America's Defense Advanced Research Projects Agency, has already challenged the defense industry to find ways to exploit the concept in its Underminer program, seeing the potential for frontline resupply and casualty evacuation. Anduril is working to be first to make a crust-busting prototype, and it's a potential new battle space that's probably worth watching. Stuart Rumble, Forces News.
4: Forces News. Sports.
0: Co-hosts Mexico are off to a winning start at the 2026 World Cup finals in Group A. A goal either side of half-time saw them beat South Africa 2-0 in Mexico City in a match that also had three red cards. There for us is Tyrone Francis.
11: In front of a passionate 87,000 supporters, Mexico made the perfect start. Julian Quinones firing the ball through the goalkeeper's leg after 9 minutes. Wall striker Raul Jimenez headed his first ever World Cup goal at the age of 35 in the second half to wrap up the game. South Africa were given two red cards and Mexico collected one, so two goals, three red cards and Mexico celebrating. Fair to say the tournament is off to a flyer.
0: Tonight, the other co-hosts Canada kick off their campaign in Toronto. They play Bosnia-Herzegovina. Scotland fans will have a keen eye on training today after Scott McTominay missed yesterday with suspected food poisoning. It's hoped the inspirational midfielder will be available for their opening game on Sunday against Haiti. Jose Mourinho's been appointed as the new Real Madrid manager. It'll be the former Chelsea and Man United boss's second stint in charge of the Spanish giants. He signed a 3-year contract at the club where he won La Liga in 2012. The Royal Navy have held their annual boxing championship as boxers from the Royal Marines continue their good run of form. Reporting Craig Tilley.
12: HMS Raleigh is once again host to the Royal Navy's boxing showpiece, and there are plenty of new faces here making an impression. Royal Marine Commando Manta Stewart got the red corner off to a flyer, beating his Navy opponent Chris Gomez by a referee-stopped contest. He would go on to be the best-named boxer of the night. His fellow Marines Lewis Haniff and Jake Wilder won their respective fights tonight by unanimous decisions, the only two boxers to do so. Craig Tilley, BFBS Forces News, HMS Raleigh.
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0: The Security Minister and former Parachute Regiment officer Dan Jarvis has been named as the new Defence Secretary. It's after the resignation of John Healey and Armed Forces Minister Al Carnes. That's the latest. I'm Susan Bookbinder.

It's Muse and Starlight. It's a BFBS, the Forces Station. A very happy Friday to you. It's Jess Bracey with you for your Ops Breakfast right across the Forces world, in Germany, in Gibraltar, across the UK, out in Estonia. Hope you're keeping safe and well in your parts of the Forces world. With plenty of great music coming up for you, including some Stormzy and Odile, some Written. Of course, we are talking all things Friday as it is the weekend. Hope you have some fabulous plans planned. But now, the latest one from Olivia Rodrigo and Drop Dead.

How good is this? A song that is absolutely all over the internet at the moment. It is the latest one from Olivia Rodrigo and Drop Dead. It's BFBS, the Forces Station. Now, you know when you do like an overseas posting, there are always those songs that kind of stick with you for the rest of your life. This next song absolutely does it for me. There was a covers band called The Misfires from the Battery Unit in the Falkland Islands, and we had like a show and tell kind of night. And they absolutely bossed the cover of this. It's Erasure and a little...

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1: Boss, you know we finally here, right?
2: Well, we...
1: It's Friday then.

0: The security minister and former parachute regiment officer Dan Jarvis has been named as the new defence secretary. It's after the resignation of John Healey, closely followed by the armed forces minister Al Carnes. Donald Trump says he's cancelled strikes against Iran, saying negotiations with Tehran were brought to the highest level of Iranian leadership and approved. However, Iran says a deal is yet to be finalised and earlier warned the US of an endless quagmire. The victim of Monday's stabbing in Belfast is said to be improving and could be brought out of a coma within 48 hours. After two nights of unrest, pockets of protests held in some areas of Northern Ireland have passed off without incident following a robust police presence. The World Cup's underway and co-host Mexico got off to the perfect start against South Africa. Lawrence Mora has the details.
1: Well, 87,000 passionate fans headed to the iconic Azteca Stadium yesterday. The majority Mexican crowd enjoyed Shakira and Burner Boy before the home side rolled over South Africa. Well, it wasn't what you'd call a dirty game, but that didn't stop there being three red cards, two for South Africa and one for Mexico. FIFA estimate more than a billion people watched the action. Tonight, one of the other co-hosts, Canada, get their campaign underway against Bosnia-Herzegovina.
0: Scotland fans will have a keen eye on training today after Scott McTominay missed yesterday with suspected food poisoning. It's hoped the inspirational midfielder will be available for their opening game on Sunday against Haiti. And Jose Mourinho's been appointed as the new Real Madrid manager. He'll be the former Chelsea and Man United boss's second stint in charge of the Spanish Giants. He's signed a three-year contract at the club where he won La Liga in 2012. That's the latest. I'm Susan Bookbinder.

Zayn, the track that started off his solo career, is Pillow Talk on BFBS, the Forces Station. Jess Bracey with you for your Friday with Benson Boone. Sorry, I'm here for someone else coming up for you. But if you fancy a bit of sports today, of course, we are so in World Cup mode at the moment as it all kicked off yesterday. But we've also got the World Cup of Darts. That one is on at 6 p.m. UK time on BFBS Sport for serving personnel overseas. And we have got the Gallagher Premiership playoff on TNT Sports at 7 p.m. UK time. And of course, if you are into World Cup, who isn't when it comes to all things World Cup? Canada taking on Bosnia at 7 p.m. UK time.

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0: Spencer Boone, sorry, I'm here for someone else. It's BFBS, the Forces Station. Now, big news in the world of defence yesterday, as Defence Secretary John Healey has resigned 3 days after being shown the Defence Investment Plan, arguing it does not provide enough funding to give the armed forces what they need. In a letter to Prime Minister Sir Keir Starmer, he said not enough resources were being made available, and that would reduce the readiness of the armed forces and increase the risk of personnel, and in turn, that can make the country less safe, he warned. You can read more about that resignation, along with today's other news stories in the world of defence, on our website, forcesnews.com.
1: It doesn't matter if you love him or capital H-I-M. Just put your paws up.

Lady Gaga and Born This Way. It's BFBS, the Forces Station. Jess Bracey with you for your Friday. Hope you're having a good day so far, wherever you are joining us. And as it is a Friday, it is time to up the tempo and say hello weekend with this, taking on the classic Faithless track, Bebe Rexha and New Religion.

Phoebe Rector and Faithless with New Religion on BFBS, the Forces Station. Exactly what we need to kickstart our day if you're waking up feeling a little bit sluggish. Got Oasis, some might say, taking you up to all your latest headlines after Andreas Johnson and Glorious.

0: The Prime Minister's under pressure after both his Defence Secretary and Armed Forces Minister quit. John Healey and Al Carnes accused Sir Keir Starmer of not committing enough money to the Defensive Investment Plan. Former Parachute Regiment Officer and Security Minister Dan Jarvis has taken over at the MOD. The PM insists the money he's planning to spend is enough to protect the UK. Conservative leader Kemi Badenoch says she brought the issue up during PMQs this week, but the Prime Minister's answer left her unclear.
1: He was not going to put money into defence to the amount that was required. And I'm sure John Healey sat there listening to the Prime Minister tell me that he was increasing defence funding when he is not.
0: Donald Trump says he's cancelled strikes against Iran, saying negotiations with Tehran were brought to the highest level of Iranian leadership and approved. However, Iran says a deal is yet to be finalised and earlier warned the US of an endless quagmire. Britain's economy is expected to show signs of impact from the Iran war when official figures for April are released later. Economists predict a 0.1% decline in output month on month, following growth of 0.3% in March. Retail figures have already revealed sales fell at their fastest rate for almost a year in April as petrol and diesel prices soared. A year after the deadly Air India plane crash, families say they're still searching for answers. The London-bound flight crashed shortly after taking off from Ahmedabad, killing all but one of the 242 people on board and 19 others on the ground. A final report into the disaster is expected to be delayed. Anil lost his son and daughter-in-law in the crash. They were heading to Leicester to work and study.
2: You have so way. What?
3: I just want justice for the plane tragedy and expect the government to give it to us. I don't want money. I only want justice.
0: Elon Musk's rocket firm SpaceX will make its stock market debut in the US later in what could be the world's largest flotation in history. It's expected to be valued at £1.3 trillion, potentially making its owner the world's first trillionaire. Nabil Ahmed, Oxfam's Director of Economic and Racial Justice, says that's nothing to celebrate.
4: It's a new peak for just showing how unimaginably unequal our economies have become, but also just how rigged our economy has become.
0: Co-host Mexico are off to a winning start at the 2026 World Cup finals in Group A, winning 2-0 against South Africa. That's the latest. I'm Susan Bookbinder.
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Maroon 5, Christina Aguilera and Moves Like Jagger. It's BFBS, the Forces Station. Hope you're having a great start to your weekend if you are already in weekend mode. Of course, so many of us are getting tuned in for the World Cup. And in the lead up to what is known as the biggest World Cup ever, we have asked you right across the Forces world to take part in our BFBS Keepy Uppy Challenge. See how many Keepy Uppets you can do in 30 seconds. I would probably manage one, two, at a stretch. One of you managed 78 keepy uppers in 30 seconds, which is absolutely insane. You could find out more. Maybe you spot yourself in one of our videos. Check it out on our BFBS social media channels. You too, and Angel of Harlem coming up after Zara Larsson and Pink Panther Rest with Midnight Sun.

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Fissa, Tones and I, and Favour.

0: Fisher Tenzai and Favour. It's BFBS, the Forces Station. Very good morning if you are joining us in Gibraltar. Looking ahead to later on today, Commander British Forces Gibraltar presents a charity concert down at St. Michael's Caves. The Cross Sword Pipes and Drums, the Royal Gibraltar Regiment Band and Choir of Drums, Gibraltar Miniature Wise Choir is going to be involved with this one, 8 p.m. and tickets for that one are just £10 from buytickets.gi. Hope you have a fantastic time if you're heading along this evening.
1: Beautiful.

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Feeling all the holiday vibes playing this. Camila Cabello and Liar. It is a BFBS, the Forces station. Very good morning if you're joining us in BFG Shape and Brunson. The wonderful Jade Calloway is coming up after all your latest headlines. But now going in with this Sienna Spyro and Material Lover.

0: The Security Minister and former Parachute Regiment Officer Dan Jarvis has been named as the new Defence Secretary. It's after the resignation of John Healey, closely followed by the Armed Forces Minister Al Khans. Donald Trump says he's cancelled strikes against Iran, saying negotiations with Tehran were brought to the highest level of Iranian leadership and approved. However, Iran says a deal is yet to be finalised and earlier warned of the US of an endless quagmire. And the victim of Monday's stabbing in Belfast is said to be improving and could be brought out of a coma within 48 hours. After two nights of unrest, pockets of protests held in some areas of Northern Ireland have passed off without incident following a robust police response. The World Cup's underway and co-host Mexico got off to the perfect start against South Africa. Wolves striker Raul Jimenez and Julian Quiñones scored the goals in a 2-0 victory. Lawrence Mora has the details.
1: Well, 87,000 passionate fans headed to the iconic Azteca Stadium yesterday. The majority Mexican crowd enjoyed Shakira and Burna Boy before the home side rolled over South Africa. Well, it wasn't what you'd call a dirty game, but that didn't stop there being three red cards, two for South Africa and one for Mexico. FIFA estimate more than a billion people watched the action. Tonight, one of the other co-hosts, Canada, get their campaign underway against Bosnia-Herzegovina.
0: Mexico beat South Africa 2-0 in the day's other fixture. The Queen's Club Championship faces a packed schedule after yesterday's washout. The day's last 16 action gets underway with number one seed Ella Rybakina taking on Tatiana Maria. Britain's Emma Raducanu faces seventh seed Sorana Cîrstea. Fellow Brits Katie Bolter and Harriet Dart are in action against Jacqueline Christian and Kamila Rachminova, respectively. And in Rugby League Super League, Warrington Wolves were comprehensive winners, 18-6 at St Helens last night. It sends them top of the table above Leeds for the time being. And that's the latest. I'm Sue Sharp.
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Happy Friday. Jess Bracey with you for your Ops Breakfast Show in Gibraltar, Estonia, across the UK, down in the Falkland Islands, with music still to come from Taylor Swift. And we're talking all things esports after Shaboozy and a bar song.

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0: Taylor Swift and Elizabeth Taylor on BFBS, the Forces station. Now, as it is a Friday, the new episode of The Lobby drops today. 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
1: Nintendo, huge company, obviously. When do you think Nintendo was founded?
2: Is this like a setup to embarrass us or something?
3: I think I'm going to have to defer to Jonah, because I think I've accidentally cheated on this one.
4: What?
3: I know, it's horrifying.
4: But
3: I was looking up some curiosity questions and I accidentally found the answer to that question.
4: Well, don't answer it. I don't think Jonah
3: knows. So I've got to give it to Jonah.
2: I want to say 1990s.
4: You think Nintendo started in the 90s?
2: Yes.
4: Yes, okay.
2: Yeah, so I'm going to say I think it's early 90s.
4: Early 90s.
2: Maybe.
4: Oh, hang on, look, Dave will explain.
2: 91, 92.
4: 91 or 92. I like your style.
2: Oh, I'm going to be so wrong.
1: Interesting, but very, very way off.
4: You are so off.
3: Only an entire 100 years.
1: 1889 is when Nintendo was founded.
2: What?
1: The same year the Eiffel Tower opened, Queen Victoria was still on the throne, Jack the Ripper had only just finished terrifying London, and over in Kyoto, Nintendo was making handmade playing cards. That was what that company was doing at the time. Obviously, they were not a video games company in 1889.
4: Dave, you should see his face. Dave, I'm so sorry for cutting you off. Jonah is not happy.
3: You've stunlocked him.
2: Okay, all right.
4: What was it, the playing card?
2: Yeah, it's a playing card trick. I was like, the Enigma was in the computer wasn't even built before then.
4: No, but that's how old the company is, and they started by doing playing cards. How cool is that? Fine. Sorry, Dave, continue.
1: Yeah, so they're basically a Victorian playing card company that somehow survived long enough to sell us Mario Kart, Pokemon, Zelda, and the Switch, which is impressive progress.
0: I love that. And we reflect on the esports team from VFBS being along to the RAF Bryce Norton Families Day.
2: We were at Bryce Norton last Friday for Families Day. That was really cool. We had a great time, didn't we?
4: I love open days at bases. They're always like really good community and you get to see a lot, right?
2: Yeah.
4: So, I mean, you were shouting about the BFBS Pro League.
2: Yes.
3: From the rooftops. I actually had a megaphone. I was just in the middle of the runway strip, just go,
5: hello,
3: get over here, we need sign up for the Pro League.
5: Hot lap challenge.
3: That's what we did.
4: See, if I was on a rooftop, it would be, what's your name? Sorry, just a little bit.
2: Oh, we're not doing this again.
4: you need to like learn on your memes and everything.
2: We handed out so many jelly beans though. It was ridiculous. You know the famous BFBS jelly beans?
4: Right, yeah.
2: Yeah. We were handing those out. The kids loved it. We had so many children jump on the hot lap challenge, and a few of them couldn't even reach the pedals.
4: Oh,
2: it was really sweet.
4: Don't.
2: It was really
4: that
2: sweet.
4: Melts your heart, doesn't it?
2: So we had one guy jump on, and he had his daughter in his lap while he was doing it. So it was a hot lap challenge. So,
4: And whilst you're there, are people asking you questions? You know, actually, what are they asking? What are you telling them?
3: So a lot of the questions just revolve around what games are there, because everyone's got their own sort of unique interest when it comes to gaming. And a few people were absolutely delighted to know that the F125 was actually something that we're running. So we actually got someone from Bryce Norton to play in this week's race. So they hopped in the rig, gave it a go. We're like, this is cool. Went back home and then gave it a go for our competition in the Pro League.
4: So you recruited somebody at an event?
3: So we did actually recruit someone, and it wasn't just that event as well. So when we were at the London Wing Athletics event for the cadets, one of those guys actually got stuck in as well. So it works, and people love it.
2: A successful weekend at Team BFBS Esports.
0: I love that. 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

It's Pink and a Beautiful Trauma. It's BFBS, the Forces Station. Very good morning if you're joining us in Gibraltar. The brilliant Jacob Dyer is coming up after all your latest headlines, but now taking you there, this is Rudimental, Karen Harding, and Bring Me Joy.

0: Dan Jarvis will start work today as the new Defence Secretary following the surprise resignation of John Healey. Mr. Healey accused the Prime Minister and the Chancellor of not investing enough into Britain's military. The Armed Forces Minister Al Carnes also quit. Labour MP Barry Gardiner says Sir Keir Starmer must consider investing more money into defence before the Defence Secretary presents the Defence Investment Plan.
1: The pressure that has been put on him by these resignations will mean he has to revisit the maths, they have to go over the figures, and they will have to get a compromise. It would be ridiculous to put Dan Jarvis at the dispatch box next week defending something that two of his most serious predecessors have simply said it's no good.
0: Iran says it hasn't reached a final decision on a peace deal with the United States. Officials say the current proposal is being reviewed, but that Iran would not compromise on its red lines. The comments come hours after President Trump claimed once again that a deal was close. The BBC's Thomas Morgan is in Washington.
2: In the Oval Office, a confident Donald Trump said the Strait of Hormuz could reopen to shipping as early as Saturday. This week has seen tit-for-tat strikes between Iran and US forces, following the downing of an American helicopter on Monday. Tehran again accusing the US of making excessive demands and adding new requests at the last moment.
0: Britain's economy is expected to show signs of impact from the Iran war when official figures for April are released later. Economists predict a 0.1% decline in output month on month following growth of 0.3% in March. A year after the deadly Air India plane crash, families say they're still searching for answers. The London-bound flight crashed shortly after taking off from Ahmedabad, killing all but one of the 242 people on board. Anil lost his son and daughter-in-law in the crash. They were heading to Leicester to work and study.
3: You have so way. What?
4: I just want justice for the plane tragedy and expect the government to give it to us. I don't want money. I only want justice.
0: Shares in Elon Musk's SpaceX will start trading in New York today after the biggest initial public offering in history. The firm selling its shares for $135 each, which values it at nearly $1.8 billion. And the Men's World Cup's officially kicked off in Mexico with a comfortable 2-0 win for the co-hosts against South Africa in the Azteca Stadium. Overnight, South Korea beat the Czech Republic 2-1 in the other game in Group A. Tonight, Canada and the US start their campaigns on home soil. This weekend, Scotland play their first World Cup game in nearly 30 years. They take on Haiti in Group C. Midfielder Kenny McLean says the squad have set themselves some high targets.
5: We're going here, there's a lot of expectation. We put a lot of expectation on ourselves going into every game. And we'll look to go there and win the game. And that's what we'll always do. And we feel we've got the squad, we've got the players that we can do that with.
0: That's the latest. I'm Sue Sharp.

Keen and everybody changing. It's BFBS, the Forces Station. Jess Brazy with you for your Friday. Hope you're having a good start to your day. If you're just heading into work, if you're driving long distance for the weekend ahead, so good to have your company and music still to come from Madonna and Sabrina Carpenter. If you fancy a bit of a chilled night in front of the TV, Wedding Crashers is on tonight at 11:55 UK time. It's such an iconic film, isn't it? Like Owen Wilson, my goodness, just what an incredible character. That one is on at BBC One. And if you're in RFBRI's Norton Families Club is back this evening, 6:30 until 10:30 down at Families Club Stanmore Crescent next to the BFBS studios. Such a club available for all service personnel and their families, MOD civil servants and MOD contractors. And they have events like bingo, quiz nights and karaoke, all available for parties. You had me at bingo. Music now from Diplo and Miguel. This is Don't Forget My Love. Remember

Madonna, Sabrina Carpenter, and Bring Your Love is BFBS, the Forces Station. Now, new colours have been presented to 1st Battalion Grenadier Guards, the most senior infantry regiment in the army, in a ceremony attended by King Charles and Queen Camilla. One of the new colours will be carried by the King's Company at the King's Birthday Parade tomorrow, better known as Trooping the Colour. Fingers crossed the weather holds, because it has been a little bit damp in the UK at the moment. The parade formed up at Wellington Barracks in Westminster, where the guardsmen carried the regiment's old colours for the last time before they marched to the gardens at Buckingham Palace. You can read more about that on our website, forcesnews.com. And if you do want to watch Troop in the Colour, that's BBC One tomorrow from 10:30 a.m. UK time.

Ray Jepsen and Call Me Maybe. It's BFBS, the Forces Station. It's Jess Bracey with you for your Friday with music still to come from Run DMC. Some Prosper and Clooney proper getting us in the mood for the weekend. But first up, this from the brilliant band of Blossoms. This is Perfect Me.

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Every time I hear this track, I can't help but think of the Aerosmith roller coaster at Disneyland Paris. And anyone that's ever been there would be like, oh yeah, I know the one. The start of it. Oh my goodness, the start of it. It is Run DMC and Aerosmith with Walk This Way on BFBS, the Forces Station. Very good morning. If you're joining us in the UK on our DAB Breakfast Show, Danny G and Cam Kelly joining you after all your latest headlines. And if you're in Scotland, Northern Ireland, Brisenorton, Colchester, Catrick, Blandford, Aldershot, Salisbury Plain, then your local breakfast shows coming up after Prosper and Clooney. We're Free Your Mind. Have a good rest of your day.

0: The security minister and former parachute regiment officer Dan Jarvis has been named as the new defence secretary. It follows the resignation of John Healey, closely followed by the armed forces minister Al Kharms. Donald Trump says he's cancelled strikes against Iran, saying negotiations with Tehran have been brought to the highest level of Iranian leadership and approved, but Iran says a deal is yet to be finalised. And the victim of Monday's stabbing in Belfast is said to be improving and could be brought out of a coma within 48 hours. After two nights of unrest, pockets of protests held in some areas of Northern Ireland last night passed off without incident following what's been called a robust police response. Co-host Mexico were off to a winning start at the 2026 World Cup finals in Group A. A goal either side of half-time saw them beat South Africa 2-0 in Mexico City in a match that also had three red cards. There for us is Tyrone Francis.
1: In front of a passionate 87,000 supporters, Mexico made the perfect start. Julian Quinones firing the ball through the goalkeeper's leg after 9 minutes. Wall striker Raul Jimenez headed his first ever World Cup goal at the age of 35 in the second half to wrap up the game. South Africa were given two red cards and Mexico collected one, so two goals, three red cards and Mexico celebrating. Fair to say the tournament is off to a flyer.
0: In the second match, South Korea beat the Czech Republic 2-1, and tonight co-host Canada kick off their campaign in Toronto as they take on Bosnia-Herzegovina. Scotland fans will have a keen eye on training today after Scott McTominay missed yesterday with suspected food poisoning. Let's hope the inspirational midfielder will be available for their opening game on Sunday against Haiti. Jose Mourinho has been appointed as the new Real Madrid manager. It'll be the former Chelsea and Manchester United boss's second stint in charge of the Spanish giants. He signed a three-year contract at the club where he won La Liga in 2012. And the Queen's Club Championship faces a packed schedule after a washout yesterday. The day's last 16 action gets underway with number one seed Ella Rybakina taking on Tatiana Maria. And that's the latest. I'm Sue Sharp.

small problem, right? I have not finished packing yet. Yeah. And we leave for Gatwick this afternoon, right? My suitcase contains no indication that I'm going on holiday yet. Do you know how it is? You spend weeks looking forward to it. And then the night before, you're wandering around the house asking yourself, do I really need five pairs of shoes? Have I packed my passport? Where is it? Funny enough, though, the weather is looking better just as I'm leaving. It's going to start cloudy this morning. Chance of some drizzle, but brighter later this afternoon. Breezy but warm with highs of 20 degrees. And it's looking quite good for the weekend and next week as well. Right, on the show this morning, busy one for you. We're going to find out how you can nominate someone for the English Veteran Awards. I've got your first play Friday from a band that's making a little bit of a comeback. And we'll test your knowledge on the news this week in the end of the week quiz and music to play before seven. Got some Lewis Capaldi lined up for you. I've also got the Arctic Monkeys. But first, let's get this banger on the way. It's another and 54 Ultra. It's Talk to You. Good morning.

0: Another featured in 54 Ultras Talk to You on BFBS Bryce Norton. And I might not have done my holiday packing, but I do have my playlists all sorted. And that is on it. I mean, priorities and all that. Right on the way, your final breakfast belter for the week. This is where I take a story from the headlines, turn it into sound choice. Basically, it's news with a much better soundtrack. I've got one lined up for you after the Arctic Monkeys.
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0: Okay, it's time for your Breakfast Belter. Today, every morning, I take a little look through the headlines, try and find a song that matches a headline. And this morning, I found one that might cause just a few debates over breakfast. I mean, who does the housework in your house? Because according to a study from Cambridge University, men don't actually avoid housework. They actually like doing it. Research says that men feel guilty when they're not pulling their weight around the house, and that couples are generally happier when chores are shared more, and they're less likely to argue. Now, I don't know who's been doing these surveys, but I know that there's going to be quite a few people this morning going to be shouting at their radio, because you might be thinking, well, dishwasher's been waiting 3 days to be emptied in the house. So this morning, I have chose you this one from Kelly Rowland. It's work. This ain't gonna be-

That is your breakfast filter today. Work from Kelly Rowland. And honestly, if the housework is the secret to happiness, someone please explain why my washing basket is still winning. Although I will say this, if the study from Cambridge is right, then suddenly everyone's going to be very enthusiastic about hoovering tonight, even if it is just for 5 minutes. I did leave the house today with a list for the other half to do before we leave. I was like, can you put the bedding in the wash because it can dry when we're away? Can you empty the fridge? Can you take the bins out? As I left the house, he gave me a little salute. Well, do you know what? Someone's got to take control, have they? This is Lewis Capaldi. It's BFBS Bryce Norton.

Lewis Capaldi and Stay Love on BFBS Bryce Norton. Now, what are you doing on Friday the 26th of June? Because it's our Armed Forces Day street party for the whole RAF Bryce Norton community. Kicks off at 3:30 outside the Families Club and the BFBS studio here at Stanmore Crescent. You can bring your friends and family along. They've got an afternoon packed full of activities and great food. It's going to be a great opportunity for the whole force to come together and celebrate in true street party style. They're going to have Nef Wars, face painting, barbecue, hog roast, juggling Johnny is going to be there as well. So much more entertainment. And then at 6:30, it's Eyes Down at the Families Club as the RAF Benevolent Fund have got their bingo night. So that is Friday, 26th of June, kicks off at 3:30.

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Now, Father's Day is coming up and we're looking for your messages. 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Right, BFBS Bryce Norton, 4 minutes to seven. It's Gemma Lee with you. Great to have your company this Friday. On the way, music to play from Lady Gaga and Justin Timberlake. And finish the headline. Today's headline is: the 4,000 four-star hotel we booked turned out to be a what? 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

0: New Defence Secretary at the helm as Armed Forces Minister follows John Healey out of the MOD.
1: We are so vulnerable now. President Putin, certainly, on seeing this roll out, will be smiling today in the Kremlin.
0: Donald Trump cancels strikes on Iran, saying a deal is close.
2: President Trump has also said this now over 30 times. I will see it when I believe it.
0: And after all the hype and controversy, the World Cup is finally underway.

0: with Sue Sharp.
1: The Prime Minister has appointed former Parachute Regiment Officer and Security Minister Dan Jarvis as Defence Secretary after John Healey resigned over concerns not enough is being spent for the armed forces given the threats facing the country. Following his resignation, the Armed Forces Minister Al Carnes also quit. Sharon Grescheck, Melbourne reports.
2: A dramatic resignation by John Healey as Defence Secretary was followed by the Armed Forces Minister Al Carnes just a few hours later, saying he could not defend a level of investment he knew to be inadequate to the task. Following Healey's departure, the Prime Minister insisted the government's defence funding plan will provide the military with the resources needed to keep the country safe. John Healey's scathing resignation letter claimed insufficient money was going to the armed forces in the long-awaited defence investment plan. Shortly before he resigned, Armed Forces Minister Al Carnes said he agreed.
3: I always say this, if you don't have a secure and effective defence or national security architecture, you don't have a state. It's as simple as that. The first duty of any government is to keep the country safe. And that's why I think we need to find alternative methods or innovative methods to find that defence funding.
2: On his exit from government, Mr. Healey is understood to have asked other defence ministers to remain in post. But it wasn't just Al Carnes who decided to quit. Pamela Nash, Mr. Healey's parliamentary private secretary, also resigned. Former chair of the Defence Select Committee, Tobias Elwood, says adversaries will be watching what happens next very closely.
4: Most importantly, I would say the societal resilience, our ability as a nation to deal with 72 hours where there's no electricity, no water, no gas, no internet and so forth. We are so vulnerable now. Our adversaries are watching this very carefully. I'm convinced that President Putin, certainly on seeing this roll out, will be smiling today in the Kremlin.
2: So Friday starts with Dan Jarvis as the new Defence Secretary. He was commissioned into the Parachute Regiment after attending Sandhurst and during his service deployed to Kosovo, Northern Ireland, Sierra Leone, Iraq and Afghanistan. The PM said he would join the government as it works to meet the growing threats facing our country. He added, "In a dangerous and volatile world, we will give our armed forces the capabilities they need."
0: This is Forces News.
1: Iran says it hasn't yet reached a deal with the United States after President Trump said an agreement could be signed as soon as the weekend to extend a ceasefire and reopen the Strait of Hormuz. Earlier, Mr. Trump said he'd cancelled imminent strikes on Iran, which he said would hit very hard. He told reporters in the Oval Office that an agreement would be signed soon.
5: We just made a great settlement of the war with Iran, and we're going to be subject to finalization of documents. We should get done over the next few days. We'll probably have a signing maybe in Europe, and it's a great thing.
1: However, Iran says the deal is yet to be finalized and earlier warned the US of an endless quagmire that you will be stuck in for years. Iran's foreign ministry spokesperson Ismail Baghaei says the text is being reviewed.
6: Regardless of the rhetoric, threats and claims of the other side, we are focused on the interests of the Iranian nation. We're doing our own work regarding the text and the overall understanding. Whenever we conclude that it secures the interests of the Iranian nation, we will certainly announce it transparently. As I speak to you at this moment, we have not reached a final conclusion on this matter.
1: Tit-for-tat strikes left an 11-year-old girl injured in Bahrain with houses set on fire. The BBC's Thomas Morgan is in Washington.
7: In the Oval Office, a confident Donald Trump said the Strait of Hormuz could reopen to shipping as early as tomorrow. He said his vice president, J.D. Vance, would probably be signing the deal in Europe over the next few days. This week has seen tit-for-tat strikes between Iran and US forces, following the downing of an American helicopter on Monday. Iran has said although the majority of an agreement has been finalised, it's not yet reached a final conclusion. Tehran again accusing the US of making excessive demands and adding new requests at the last moment. After Mr. Trump's announcement, the price of oil dropped and shares in New York rose sharply. And that will not have gone unnoticed in the White House. Public support for the war is at an all-time low, with inflation and petrol prices continuing to rise.
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8: This is BFBS.
1: Britain's economy surprisingly grew by 0.7% in the 3 months to April despite the war in Iran. Economists have predicted a 0.1% decline in output following growth of 0.3% in March. A 14-year-old girl's due in court charged with three counts of attempted murder after a stabbing at a school in Manchester. Two pupils and a member of staff were also injured. Counter-terrorism officers are leading the investigation. Pockets of protests across Northern Ireland passed off without major incident following what's been called a robust police response to two nights of violence. Followed the stabbing of Stephen Ogilvy, who's said to be improving in hospital. School leavers, as well as young people starting university for the first time, are being offered a vaccine against meningitis B in England and Scotland. It follows recent outbreaks, the most serious being in Kent, where two teenagers died. Health Secretary James Murray.
9: We don't know at the moment whether that's a one-off or whether this is the beginning of a change in the way that meningitis B spreads and affects people. And I don't want to take that risk this autumn, which is why we're having this one-off vaccination programme.
0: This is Forces News.
1: The founder of a leading defence technology company believes the Earth's crust could be a new frontier in future conflicts. Stuart Rumble reports.
10: Could a new battle space really be about to open right beneath our feet using technology that can move through the Earth's crust as easily as a submarine cuts through water? Well, it might sound impossible, and probably it is right now, but some very powerful minds in defence and research are giving it some serious thought, even coining the phrase subterranean manoeuvre. Here's Palmer Luckey, founder of US defence company Anduril Industries, a leader in military innovation.
11: Well, I'll tell you this, there's a lot more crust than there is air or sea or surface of land. And so vehicles that can maneuver through the crust of the Earth the same way that submarines move through the water are going to be a huge deal. I think they're going to define at least the second half of this century. I've been saying this for years, and every time I say it, people think it's some kind of crazy nutty thing, but I have built working prototypes of this. I truly believe in it.
10: DARPA, America's Defense Advanced Research Projects Agency, has already challenged the defense industry to find ways to exploit the concept in its Underminer program, seeing the potential for frontline resupply and casualty evacuation. Anduril is working to be first to make a crust-busting prototype, and it's a potential new battle space that's probably worth watching. Stuart Rumble, Forces News.
0: The World Cup 2026.
1: And the second game of the World Cup has seen South Korea beat the Czech Republic 2-1 in Guadalajara. The two sides were level heading into the closing stages before the winning goal was scored in the 80th minute.
12: Chance for South Korea to score! And they have! And it's the man who's replaced Son right on cue who's got the goal. Oh Hyun-ju, as the cross come in from the right. He played the shot, a cross goal, and it went into the far side of the net. And the substitute has completed the turnaround for South Korea.
1: The opening game of the tournament saw one of the co-hosts, Mexico, beat South Africa 2-0. Tonight, the other host, Canada, and the United States play their first games against Bosnia-Herzegovina and Paraguay, respectively. Kevin Baxter is a soccer reporter at the LA Times. He says controversy has killed some of the excitement in the States.
13: Right now, it's starting to pick up a tiny bit. But for the most part, there was absolutely no buzz in many of the World Cup cities. That's because there's been so much controversy leading into this with the visa problems, the immigration agents being promised to be part of the security at the stadiums, the high prices.
1: The Forces Sport and the Royal Navy have held their annual boxing championship as boxers from the Royal Marines continue their good run of form in 2026. Craig Tilley reports.
14: Royal Marine Commando Manta Stewart got the red corner off to a flyer, beating his Navy opponent Chris Gomez by a referee-stopped contest. He would go on to be the best-named boxer of the night. His fellow Marines Lewis Haniff and Jake Wilder won their respective fights tonight by unanimous decisions, the only two boxers to do so. Craig Tilley, BFBS Forces News, HMS Raleigh.
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0: headlines.
1: The security minister and former parachute regiment officer Dan Jarvis has been named as the new defence secretary following the resignation of John Healey, closely followed by the armed forces minister Al Khans. Donald Trump says he's cancelled strikes against Iran, claiming a deal is close, but Iran says an agreement is yet to be finalised. And co-host Mexico are off to a winning start at the 2026 World Cup finals after beating South Africa 2-0. And that's the latest. I'm Sue Sharp.

0: Justin Timberlake and Rock Your Body on a BFES Bryce Norton. It's Gemma Lee with you. How's it going? Happy Friday. Hope you've had a good week. It is 40 minutes past 7. It is the 12th of June today. And it looks like the weather's got the memo that it's summer because it's going to start cloudy this morning. I mean, the sun is just starting to sort of break through at the moment. There might be the odd drizzle, but this afternoon it's going to be sunny and warm with highs of 20 degrees. And looking good for the weekend as well. Which, of course, Trooping the Colour is this weekend. Now, on the way this hour, the English Veteran Awards are now open. We're going to find out how you can nominate someone.
1: And we've had some amazing champions over the years, and they are people that really go above and beyond for our community, put our really community first, and are doing things to have a positive effect on the community.
0: And finish the headline the £4,000 four-star hotel. A bit of a mouthful. I'm going to start that again. The 4,000 four-star hotel we booked turned out to be a what? I've just ruined that, haven't I? If you fancy a little guess, email me, BryceNorton@bfbs.com. I've got your travel next.
2: No matter what. 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

0: Runway. Lady Gaga and Dotchy were Runway on a BFBS Bryce Norton, 18 minutes past 7. BFBS. Travel. Going to keep this nice and simple because it looks like everything is moving well so far, including the A40. So I'll give you another update in 20. So finish the headline, and the 4,000 four-star hotel we booked turned out to be a what? This gives me anxiety because the other half told me last night he's not booked all of our accommodation for our holiday next week. I'll reveal where the family end up next.
1: This is breakfast.
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Ella Ear and Kenny Dulp with Deep Down on a BFBS Rise Norton. And it's time for Finish the Headline and the £4,000 four-star hotel we booked turned out to be a what? Now, when you book a holiday, you expect, you know, poolside cocktails, sunshine, maybe a nice little buffet. But when one family arrived at their all-inclusive in Tunisia with the kids, the grandkids, the lot, they quickly realised that something just felt a little bit different. Let's just say the vibe by the pool wasn't exactly families and inflatable flamingos. The guests were a lot older, some with carers, and then the penny dropped that the hotel was also a care home. Yeah, I think we've all had that moment on holiday, have we, when things aren't quite as advertised, maybe like the sea view, you know, maybe the short walk to the beach is a little bit longer. But, I mean, this one takes the biscuit, does it? Mind you, there are a lot of similarities between all-inclusive hotels and care homes. You know, like the bingo, the set meal times, and, yeah, the entertainment schedules.

Benson Boone, Mystical Magical on BFBS Bryce Norton. 25 minutes past 7 on your Friday. On the way, music to play from Stella Lefty and your Bryce debrief. But Sue's got your news next. 3, 2, 1.

0: So Keir Starmer's under renewed pressure after Defence Secretary John Healey resigned yesterday over defence spending. Former Parachute Regiment officer Dan Jarvis replaced him. Armed Forces Minister Al Khan's also resigned. Iran says a final decision on a peace deal with the US hasn't yet been reached, despite claims from Donald Trump. The American president says he called off strikes because an agreement had been approved by the leadership in Tehran. And the economy shrank in April as household finances were squeezed by the energy shock of the Iran war. GDP contracted by 0.1% during the month. In the 3 months to April, though, it grew by 0.7%. The World Cup's underway and co-host Mexico got off to the perfect start against South Africa. Wolves striker Raul Jimenez and Julian Quiñones scored the goals in a 2-0 victory. Lawrence Murrah has the details.
1: Well, 87,000 passionate fans headed to the iconic Azteca Stadium yesterday. The majority Mexican crowd enjoyed Shakira and Burna Boy before the home side rolled over South Africa. Well, it wasn't what you'd call a dirty game, but that didn't stop there being three red cards, two for South Africa and one for Mexico. FIFA estimate more than a billion people watch the action. Tonight, one of the other co-hosts, Canada, get their campaign underway against Bosnia-Herzegovina.
0: Elsewhere, South Korea came from behind to beat the Czech Republic 2-1 overnight. Rob Edwards is said to have been shocked to find out he'd been sacked as Wolves head coach after just 7 months. Portuguese manager César Peixoto is likely to replace Edwards and has never played or managed in England before. Liam Keane is the Wolves correspondent for The Express and Star.
2: It's very clear that is a hint towards trying to be attacking, trying to be entertaining and trying to be competitive, really, at the top of the championship. And the signings of Trippier and Raul Jimenez indicate that. But this is a massive leap of faith, a massive gamble to take.
0: And in Rugby League Super League, Warrington Wolves were comprehensive winners, 18-6 at St Helens last night. It sends them top of the table. And that's the latest. I'm Sue Sharp.

is brand new from Stella Lefty. It is Boston on BFES. Bryce Norton. Good morning. It's Gemma Lee with you. Welcome to Friday. How are you this morning? Come and say hi. We'd love to hear from you. Bryce Norton at BFES.com. Let me know what you're up to this weekend. But did you watch the World Cup last night? Mexico got their tournament off to a perfect start. 2-0 win over South Africa, and had a little bit of everything. Goals, drama,

Total Breakfast. All the details are on their Facebook page. Tomorrow, if you're feeling fit, Whitney Park Run, 9 a.m. at West Whitney Sports and Social Club. Also this weekend, the RAF Falcons drop into a sold-out RAF Cosford air show, and the weather is looking good for them. Also on Saturday over at the Rec, there's the Play and Activity Day. Thanks to Oxfordshire Play Association. Kicks off at 11 a.m. right through till 3. They've got go-karts, bodies armbin, smoothie bikes. Still don't know what smoothie bikes are. Art activities, toddler vehicles, science and loads more. Something for all the family there. And it is time to get your name down for next Tuesday's Tea Time Club at the Carterton Family Centre at 3:30. Hunter's Chicken Pasta Bake and Ice Cream is on the menu now. On your telly tonight, if you're not watching the Canada-Bosnia game at 8 p.m, Channel 4, 9 p.m, some famous faces give their thoughts on the week's TV and celebrity Gogglebox. And that's your debrief.

0: Mabel and Don't Call Me Up. Too Cool for School is on the way very shortly. Finn has got our lesson of the day. That's coming up before 8. But it's 20 to 8.
1: 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Travel.
0: Things looking not too bad on the roads this morning. The A40 seems to be moving quite steady and no issues to report locally. I'll give you another update at 20 past 8. Up next, we're going to hear from Sean Molino on how you can get voting in the English Veterans Awards.
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0: That is Bella Key. I love it. I love it. I love it on BFBS Brags Norton with Gemma Lee. It is 7:45. Music on the way from Dash and Busted. But first, the 2026 English Veterans Awards takes place in October. Nominations are now open. Richard Wyeth has been chatting to the founder, Army veteran Sean Molino, to find out more.
1: The Veteran Awards have been put together to really inspire the next generations of veterans, really, and showcase all the great things that are going on in the veterans community, but that also includes serving reservists and also adult cadet instructors as well this year, and those organisations that support us. It's a very positive event, and it's there to inspire future service leavers that great things can happen when they do decide to leave the armed forces.
2: Now, you've had the Scottish Awards already, you've got the Welsh ones happening very soon this summer, but later on, you've got the English Veteran Awards. Now, when are they all taking place and where this year?
1: Yeah, so, I mean, we have the Scottish Veterans Awards, which were fantastic. That was up in Prestonfield House. That's just a couple of months ago now. So 2 months ago, we had them up there. The Veterans Awards in Wales, which obviously celebrates all the great stuff going on in Wales. The shortlistings has been done now, so they've been announced. That awards is going to be on the 8th of July in the lovely resort, the Vale Resort. So it's a fantastic resort where we've been there. And then obviously we've got the English Veterans Awards, or the Veterans Awards in England, whichever way you want to say it, is going to be on the 1st of October. And that is just opened 1st of June. We opened those awards. And we're really, really looking forward to having some great nominations soon. We've had a lot through already. They've only just opened. So to be fair, I know the admin team have been putting them all into their various boxes and stuff, and people to shortlist when it comes to it. But we've had a great response to start, and it's going to be a really exciting event.
2: Well, tell us about some of the categories people nominate in.
1: Yeah, so various categories from sort of, if you're looking from the corporate world, if there's an organisation, your employer goes above and beyond to sort of recruit former veterans, serving reservists or cadet adult instructors, they go above and beyond for that. There's an employer award. There's a veteran-owned business award for those veterans that have left the armed forces and set up a business, and that's doing really well. We've got an award for a role model of the year. That might be for someone that's done some great things within the community. And there's a military charity fundraiser award, again, which is for someone within the community that's really fundraised for our amazing military charities out there doing so much good work. And there's also a new award now, which is, I mentioned this a couple of times, is the Cadet Adult Instructor of the Year award. And that's gone really, really well in Scotland, and it's gone really, really well in Wales. You've got some fantastic ladies and gentlemen who've been shortlisted for that. And that's a new award as well.
2: And you also have the overall Veterans Award champion. Out of all the winners of those categories, you have to decide which is the champion of champions, really.
1: Yeah, so that one does go to a veteran. And we look at all the categories and the veterans from the different awards. And it is almost, like you say, the champion of champions. So that would be your sort of English Veterans Awards champion. And we've had some amazing champions over the years. And they are people that really go above and beyond for our community, put our really community first, and are doing things that have a positive effect on the community.
2: Now, Sean, you mentioned the applications, nominations opened on the 1st of June. Have you already had some in already? But if someone would like to nominate a veteran for one of the categories, how can they do so? And when is the cutoff date?
1: The cutoff date is the 17th of August, and they can nominate by going to veteransawards.co.uk. And again, we're on all Facebook, social media, so feel free to look us up. And we'd like the people to put them forward, put that organisation forward, because sometimes there's a lot of people that wouldn't see what they're doing in the community is such a big thing. So if you do know somebody or you're unsure, please do get in touch with Veterans Awards and we can point you in the right direction.
0: Richard Wyeth chatting to Sean Molino there, the founder of the Veterans Awards, and the closing date for nominations is the 17th of August. And to get your nominations in, check out the website veteransawards.co.uk.

0: It's been so light at nights recently. It does feel like we're sleeping with the light on. That is Busted. It's 8 minutes to eight. BFBS Bryce Norton got some Dasha on the way. But first, it's time to learn something new. Good morning, kids. It is too cool for school, where the kids give us a fun fact that was just way too cool to learn at school. And who's in the hot seat today?
1: I am Finn, and in my spare time, I like to play sport. Did you know New Zealand has more sheep than people, with a sheep population of 23.3 million compared to 5.2 million people? That means there are 4.4 sheep for every New Zealander. That's too cool for school.
0: New Zealand, the only place where counting sheep might actually help you fall asleep. Thanks, Finn. Too Cool for School is on a break next week and will return when I am back the following week.

And Austin on BFES. Bryce Norton with Gemma Lee. 4 minutes to eight. So good to have your company this Friday. Hope your week has been a good one. You're all set for the weekend. What has been your weekend wins? Well, mine is still that I've managed to lose a few more pounds this week. Although probably going to gain them next week when I'm on holiday. All the hard work, it will be undone. Bryce Norton at BFES.com if you want to get in touch with yours. And on the way in the next hour, music to play from Miles Smith. Also got the Zootons lined up as well, and your first play Friday's from Suede, but Sue's got your news next.

0: Dan Jarvis will start work today as the new Defence Secretary following the surprise resignation of John Healey. Mr Healey accused the Prime Minister and the Chancellor of not investing enough into Britain's military. The Armed Forces Minister Al Carnes also quit. Tom Tugendhat, former Conservative Security Minister and officer in the British Army Reserves, says Mr Healey has done the right thing.
1: We're spending £50 billion a year more today on welfare than we were at the beginning of COVID. And instead of dealing with the welfare rises that we've seen, you know, the Prime Minister has effectively asked John Healey to preside over the death of the Royal Navy. And quite rightly, John Healey and Al Carnes have done the right thing.
0: The Prime Minister has insisted the government's delivering the largest sustained increase in defence spending since the Cold War. But there's been huge frustration that the Defence Investment Plan, laying out how the government will achieve the goals of the Strategic Defence Review, is likely to drastically underscore expectations for an increase in defence spending. Peter Kyle is Secretary of State for Business and Trade. He insists the new Defence Secretary, Dan Jarvis, will see this through.
2: We now have a new Secretary of State that will see that forward, a highly qualified Secretary of State who is a major in the parachute regiment, who served in Iraq and Afghanistan with distinction. And I think he is very well suited to getting this plan across the line in a way that is great for our country.
0: Donald Trump says he's cancelled strikes against Iran, saying negotiations with Tehran have been brought to the highest level of Iranian leadership and approved. The US president told a reporter at the White House when he thinks the deal will happen.
3: It'll be soon, maybe this weekend.
4: And has the Supreme Leader approved this deal, sir?
3: I understand the answer is yes.
4: And when this deal is signed, is the United States going to immediately lift the blockade?
3: Yes, that's true. That's part of the deal.
4: But has Iran committed to not pursuing a nuclear weapon, or will there be more negotiations on that down the line?
3: They will not have a nuclear weapon. They've agreed to that.
0: Iran, though, insists a deal is yet to be finalised. The economy shrank slightly in April. Figures from the Office for National Statistics show it contracted by 0.1% after growth of 0.3% in March. It's in line with what economists predicted due to the impact of the Iran war. And the Men's World Cup's officially kicked off in Mexico with a comfortable 2-0 win for the co-host against South Africa in the Azteca Stadium. Overnight, South Korea beat the Czech Republic 2-1 in the other game in Group A. Tonight, Canada and the US start their campaigns on home soil. This weekend, Scotland play their first World Cup game in nearly 30 years. They take on Haiti in Group C. Midfielder Kenny McLean says the squad have set themselves some high targets.
5: We go into it, there's a lot of expectation. We put a lot of expectation on ourselves going into every game. And we'll look to go in there and win the game. And that's what we'll always do. And we feel we've got the squad, we've got the players that we can do that with.
0: England kick off against Croatia next Wednesday. And that's the latest. I'm Sue Sean.

0: The Zutons and Valerie. Good morning, it's Gemma Lee with you. VFES, Bryce Norton. It's 7 minutes past eight. Welcome to Friday, 12th of June today. So good to have your company as we head into the weekend. And tomorrow, all eyes are on Trooping the Colour. And of course, the RAF fly past over the mall. Always a big moment in the sky. And the good news is the weather's going to be pretty decent for it. Today, you're going to start cloudy this morning. Maybe a little bit of drizzle, but it should brighten up later with sunny spells coming through. Breezy but warm, highs of around 20 degrees. And yeah, I remember a few years ago, I was at the King's Coronation at Buckingham Palace. And the flypast was really looking forward to it. And because of the bad weather, they had to scale it down. I was absolutely gutted. Because none of Bryce's aircrafts could fly. But this weekend, hopefully, it's going to be a different situation. Now, on the way this hour, we're going to be talking gambling harm.
1: Who really helped me to live the life you want to live. You know, I'm just over 7 years without a bet now, and I've got a life that I'm free from lies. I'm free from having to hide from the postman.
0: We're going to hear from former RAF Warrant Officer Peter Buckley and Padre David Andrews from RAF Coningsby before nine. And up next, I've got your First Play Friday brand new music from Suede next.

0: Miles Smith and Nice to Meet You on BFES Bryce Norton. It's 11 minutes past 8. We'll find out if you've been paying attention to the week in the end of the week quiz. But first...
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0: Yeah, it's where we play your song for the very first time before anybody gets their dirty mitts on it. And if you like your music with a bit of attitude, then this one is for you, because Suede are back with some brand new music more than 35 years into their career, and they're still proving that they're not interested in becoming just a nostalgia act. 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It comes from their expanded version of their album Antidepressants, which hit number 2 in the UK charts and had a lot of good reviews. 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

I like that. And you can still hear there's a little bit of 90s vibes in there. That's your First Play Friday from Suede, Emotionally Unavailable. And did you know that Ricky Gervais used to be their manager in the very early 90s? I mean, I just wonder if that's where he got his influence for David Brent. Now, keeping with new music, all this week you have been voting for your track of the week from our fresh new music. We heard Alex Warren, Passenger, Taylor Swift, I Knew It, I Knew You, Alesso and One Republic Within Your Eyes, and Niall Horan Tastes So Good. And Lydia Tester is in for Joe Carden on Totally Connected today, and she will crown the winner from 10. Up next, end of the week quiz.

0: Libyanka and People on BFBS. Bryce Norton, 18 minutes past 8. 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
0: Let's find out if you've been paying attention to the week or has it been a little bit of a blur. I've got three questions, all based on stories we've heard over the past few days. Let's see how sharp you are this morning. Question number one, which global superstar has opened up a pop-up shop in London ahead of his up-and-coming tour? Question number two, World Cup organisers have had a little bit of a rethink. They've made a U-turn on a ban on what? So what are they now allowing? And your final question, whose company has been named one of the fastest growing businesses in Britain? It is a celebrity. You've got until 10 to 9 to give me your answers. 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

0: Alex Warren in Fever Dream. Music from Ellie Goulding, Little Nas X on the way, but it's 21 minutes past 8. BFBS. Travel. So the A40 is moving well this morning. No issues to report. Swinford Tollbridge is looking clear as well. Just locally, Burford roundabout letting us down this morning with 15-minute delays to cross. I'll give you another update in 20. Break it down, break it down. BFBS.
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is Lil Nas X on BFBS Bryce Norton with Gemma Lee. 26 minutes past 8. I hope your Friday morning is going well. You're all ready for the weekend. On the way, music to play from Jet. And I've got some Lily Allen and Jade lined up for you as well. But Sue's going to get you up to date with all your news and sport after Ellie Goulding.

0: The Prime Minister's under further pressure after four resignations from the Ministry of Defence. John Healey quit as Defence Secretary, followed by the Armed Forces Minister Al Khan and two ministerial aides. Iran says it hasn't reached a final decision on a deal with the US to end the war. Last night, President Trump claimed again that an agreement is imminent and has already been approved by Tehran. The UK economy shrank slightly in April as the effects of the Iran war hit spending. GDP contracted by 0.1%, according to data from the Office for National Statistics. The World Cup's underway and co-host Mexico got off to the perfect start against South Africa. Wolves striker Raul Jimenez and Julian Quiñones scored the goals in a 2-0 victory. Lawrence Murat has the details.
1: Well, 87,000 passionate fans headed to the iconic Azteca Stadium yesterday. The majority Mexican crowd enjoyed Shakira and Burna Boy before the home side rolled over South Africa. Well, it wasn't what you'd call a dirty game, but that didn't stop there being three red cards, two for South Africa and one for Mexico. FIFA estimate more than a billion people watch the action. Tonight, one of the other co-hosts, Canada, get their campaign underway against Bosnia-Herzegovina.
0: Elsewhere, South Korea came from behind to beat the Czech Republic 2-1 overnight. Kieran Trippier is considering ripping up his contract with Wolves following the sacking of head coach Rob Edwards. The 35-year-old is said to feel angry and betrayed days after signing. Former Premier League manager Alan Pardew says he understands his frustrations.
2: He'd have probably got the call from the manager, that I've had the chat, there'd have been a connection. Yeah, I fancy that, we'll do it together. Probably says to his agent, yeah, send the contract over, signs away. And then suddenly he sees this news that the manager, the only face really probably he's seen at Wolves, isn't there anymore.
0: And in Rugby League Super League, Warrington Wolves were comprehensive winners, 18-6 at St Helens last night. It sends them top of the table. And that's the latest. I'm Sue Sharp.

0: That is brand new from Lily Allen and Jade. It's called Beg For Me on BFBS Bryce Norton. It's Gemma Lee with you. Good morning. How is it going? Happy Friday to you. So good to have your company this morning. It is 25 minutes to nine. On the way, we're going to be talking gambling harm. And I've got music to play from Ariana Grande and Jet. But first,
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3: The end of the week quiz.
0: It's time for a little look back at our end of the week quiz. Three questions all based on things that have been in the news this week. So question number one, which global superstar has opened up a pop-up shop in London ahead of his up-and-coming tour? Is it Harry Styles or Lewis Capaldi? Question number two, World Cup organisers have had to have a little bit of a rethink. They've made a U-turn on a ban on what? So what are they now allowing into stadiums? Is it battery-operated fans or bottles of water? And your final question, whose company has been named one of the fastest growing businesses in Britain? Is it Jeremy Clarkson's Hoxton or Gary Lineker's Goalhanger? You've got 10 minutes to get your answers in. You're playing for Weekend Bragging Rights. 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
3: The end.

I said, are you gonna be my girl? 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I said, you look so fine that I really want to make you mine. 4, 5, 6, come on and get your kicks. Now you don't need

0: That is Jet and Are You Gonna Be My Girl, and I've got more throwbacks on the way and rewind in just an hour's time. 21 minutes to 9.
1: 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Travel.
0: So the A40 is still running well this morning. Swinford Tollbridge is also looking clear, and in Burford, the queues are now 5 minutes to get across. And in Carterton, Shilton Road, just a few minutes delays at the traffic lights on Uphaven Way. And that's you all up to date. Up next, we're talking gambling harm with Padre Andrew David Andrews from RAF Coningsby and former RAF Warrant Officer Peter Buckley.
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0: Ariana Grande, Hate That I Made You Love Me on BFBS Bryce Norton with Gemma Lee. It is 8:45, Lost Frequencies and Callum Scott on the way, but first, let's chat gambling harm. Bet No More UK is a charity raising awareness of gambling harm and helping people understand the risks, especially within the armed forces community and where to get support. Now, recently I spoke with David Andrews from RAF Coningsby alongside former RAF Warrant Officer Peter Buckley, now Activities and Volunteer Coordinator at the charity. Now, Peter's story highlights how quickly gambling can escalate and how connection, honesty and the right support can help people regain control. Now, first ask Padre David how important it is for the military to have open conversations around gambling harm.
1: It's really important. I think one of the good things about being in the role that I'm in as a Padre is that there's no judgment. It's a safe space. There's no shame. You can just get out whatever it is you need to get out. So there's none of this worrying about going up the chain of command or anything like that. So I think one of the big things with anything like gambling-related harms or anything like that is the worry of obviously being judged, but also a sense of shame. None of that is going to be a factor here. Everyone wants what's best for you. And then we can kind of like have a think, what can we do next? Who can we signpost you towards? And that kind of then leads on very neatly to Bet No More's work.
0: And Pete, you bring a really valuable perspective to this work. I mean, what led you to the work that you're doing now?
2: I left the RAF July last year, officially. I did actually start work May last year for Bet No More. I did a 22-year career in the RAF. And for quite a big chunk of that, I'd say 14 years of that, I did suffer with gambling harms. A lot of it in secret, a lot of it away from my family knowing. And even when I was caught out and went into recovery, I went back to it because I didn't do recovery properly. I didn't do it for me. With being sort of in the forces, you are exposed to more risk. You know, you are a risk taker to even join. And then from that, you are exposed to more risk in isolation at times, periods of being away, potential trauma. And then a lot of time where you come back and you have a lot of time off, maybe you're a bonus and quite a bit of money, but you're under a bit of pressure from things you may have seen or experienced. And I certainly went through some of that. And when I left the RAF, I wanted to find something I was passionate about, something I could get up out of bed in the morning and think I can do something valuable and worthwhile today. And that's what led me into this line of work. I love my time in the forces. I can help people and hopefully break down that stigma of gambling harms, which is there. I felt the stigma. I was scared to tell anyone. I thought if I reveal it, I'll lose my job. If someone's struggling with gambling harms and someone needs support, the support will be there. And I didn't know that at the time. You can't do this alone. I've tried to do it alone, failed many times. Need to speak to someone, whether that's speaking to the Padre, whether that's speaking to the National Gambling Helpline. With the right signposting, you'll end up with us, or you can Google us, Bet No More UK. We are a charity who support people free of charge with one-to-one peer support, and we will speak to people confidentially and we will support them. Something that really helped me, I'm on here as a representative of Bet No More, but I've also been a representative of the armed forces. But also, you know, I owe a big thanks to Gamblers Anonymous who really helped me to live the life you want to live. You know, I'm just over 7 years without a bet now, and I've got a life that I'm free from lies. I'm free from having to hide from the postman. My wife knows everything. I don't have to worry about the money side of things now.
0: So Pete, it's not just people that have the gambling addiction that is affected with this. It can be their loved ones, friends and families. What sort of help is available for them as well?
2: It's the affected others, because there will be people watching this on BFBS who aren't the gambler, who are potentially the wives, the husband, the child, the parents of the gambler. And the support National Gambling Helpline offer, Bet No More offer, GA offer, is also for affected others. They think there's 10, 15 affected others with each person suffering with gambling harms. And that could be partners, parents, children, colleagues, bosses. Now, if there's 10 to 15 affected by each person, you'd expect there to be 10 to 15 times as many affected others coming forward. There's not. It's a very, very small amount.
0: And what difference can the right support at the right time make?
2: It can make the world a difference. I nearly lost everything, but getting that support, you can get your life back and you can start enjoying the things that you used to enjoy. I was at the severe end of gambling harms. I gambled a lot of time. I lost a lot of precious time with my family, and that was the biggest thing I lost. That's why I don't really discuss amounts. But this even goes for people who are maybe spending a little bit too long doing it. Maybe even having to tell a few lies to their partner to say, oh, this came up my bank, I wasn't expecting it. And if they're gambling, even people at the lower end of risk at the moment, the sooner you can talk to someone and say, I think this is starting to become a problem, the better.
0: Peter Buckley from Bet No More UK and Pardrey, and David Andrews there. And if you know someone that is affected by gambling harm, you can visit betnomoreuk.org, and you can also find further support available on our website, bfbs.com/audience support. Right, up next, the answers to the Weekend That Was quiz.
3: You're just-

0: Lost Frequencies and Callum Scott, Where Are You Now on BFBS Bryce Norton. Tom Walker and Gracie Abrams on the way, but first...
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3: The end of the week quiz.
0: Let's wrap up our week. So, question number one, which global superstars opened up a pop-up shop in London ahead of his up-and-coming tour? It's Harry Styles. Ahead of his Together tour. It's at Borough Yards and it's open now until the 5th of July. And you know there's going to be chaos right from the doors opening. World Cup organisers have had a rethink and made a U-turn on a ban on what? What are they now allowing? Well, it's bottles of water. Fans will be allowed to bring one soft plastic 20 ounces of factory sealed water. Yeah, because I'm not paying £9 for a bottle of water there. And question number three, whose company has been named the fastest growing business in Britain? It's Gary Lineker's. Goalhanger made 37.9 million in sales last year, according to the Sunday Times list of 100 quickest growing private companies. Well done if you got all three right. Bragging rights to you. I'd take the weekend off.
3: The end of the week quiz.

0: The former armed forces minister Al Khan, who resigned yesterday shortly after the defence secretary, has this morning criticised the government's priorities on defence spending. Mr Khan, a former Royal Marine, resigned within hours of John Healey, with both criticising the long-delayed defence investment plan. This morning he outlined why he resigned.
1: I didn't think the funding settlement was correct for defence, and I didn't agree with the defence investment plan, which I thought was looking at how to fight the last war rather than the next one. A lack of innovation and lessons learned from Ukraine, inculcated to every section of defence, a thinning of the bureaucracy, a refinement of the procurement process to speed up getting the best systems into our hands, the hands of our men and women across the armed forces.
0: Sir Keir Starmer has appointed the Security Minister Dan Jarvis to replace John Healey as Defence Secretary, and insisted the government's delivering the largest sustained increase in defence spending since the Cold War. The BBC's political correspondent Ian Watson says Mr Jarvis is facing some difficult decisions.
2: The challenge is, what did you do with a defence investment plan that has been denounced by your predecessor, by many ex-military figures as well, as inadequate? Do you try to rip this up, or do you try to deliver on it? And certainly the word around Westminster, I think, is that Dan Jarvis may well be in a temporary job, because although he's facing challenges and questions, the bigger challenges and questions are for the Prime Minister himself.
0: Iran insists that a final decision on a deal to end the war with the United States has not yet been reached, despite President Trump claiming an agreement could be signed as soon as this weekend. Tehran said a proposal is being reviewed, but that it would not compromise on its red lines. Ismail Baghaei is Iran's foreign ministry spokesperson.
3: Regardless of the rhetoric, threats and claims of the other side, we are focused on the interests of the Iranian nation. We're doing our own work regarding the text and the overall understanding. Whenever we conclude that it secures the interests of the Iranian nation, we will certainly announce it transparently. As I speak to you at this moment, we have not reached a final conclusion on this matter.
0: The financial effects of the Iran war led the economy shrinking slightly in April. GDP was down by 0.1% in April as fuel price rises hit spending. Three red cards were dished out as co-host Mexico beat South Africa 2-0 in the opening game of the World Cup. South Korea fought back to overcome the Czech Republic 2-1. The other host, Canada, take on Bosnia and Herzegovina later, and the USA face Paraguay overnight. Former FIFA advisor Michael Hirschman says football soared in popularity in America since the last World Cup was held there in 1994.
4: It wasn't amongst the top 20 popular sports. Now it's the third most popular sport in our country. More children are playing soccer here than baseball in school. And so the excitement is palpable.
0: And that's the latest. I'm Sue Sharp.

Tyle Cruz and Dynamite on BFBS Prize Norton. Good morning, it's Gemma Lee with you. Just gone 6 minutes past nine. Into the final hour we go. Hope your Friday's off to a good start. Tomorrow, of course, it's Trooping the Colour, and of course, that RAF fly past over the mall. And the good news is the weather is looking decent for it today. Well, it's starting off a little bit cloudy this morning. Maybe the odd bit of drizzle, but it's going to brighten up this afternoon with some sunny spells. Breezy and warm with highs of 20 degrees. Now, coming up in our final hour, when you think of Bryce Norton, you don't think of scuba diving, do you? Well, the station have just bagged three awards. We're going to catch up with some of the team very shortly. And I've got music to play you from Charlie XCX, and a throwback from Delamitri is after Calvin Harris and Jazzy.

Satisfy on BFBS Bryce Norton. So I am off next week to what's called the Wedding of the Year over in Monaco. Very posh, very fancy, very don't spill anything on the tablecloth kind of vibes. Last night, my other half casually drops in that he's not actually booked all the accommodation for the week, right? And I'm thinking, I have done some questionable travel planning in my time, especially when we're posh backpacking in Thailand. But at least, you know, there was a kind of plan, so I am a little bit nervous, Anyway, the wedding, it's proper next level. We're talking five-course Michelin star-style menu. You know, the type that the plate is like five times bigger than the food. But here's the best bit, right? Because one of the groom's friends only eats Rice Krispies and chips. That is it. There's no fruit, there's no veg, no variation, just a beige diet, right? And I'm just wondering, how on earth is he going to get on with this Michelin star setting? I mean, when I met him, I was genuinely concerned. I was like, how are your internal organs still operation, you know, on that diet? You need a little bit of fruit and veg in there. I mean, clearly, some are still working because he's got three kids now. So yeah.

0: And what a cracker of a rewind we've got coming up in 20 minutes. All five songs, absolute bangers from our mystery year, including one that's going to get you salsa dancing. And another, if you went clubbing in this year, you could not get away from this song. So looking forward to that very shortly. But before that, let's talk scuba diving. Because the RAF are not just ruling the skies now, they are conquering the ocean as well, because the scuba team from RAF Bryce Norton have just returned from their first underwater expedition in Cyprus since COVID. And then at the RAF Scuba AGM, they bagged three huge awards, including RAF Scuba Diver of the Year for AS1 Blair. I caught up with him to chat shipwrecks, sea life and the tricky art of yoga beneath the surface.
1: We offer scuba diving as a adventure training activity. It's open to all service personnel as well as civil servants. It's an offer of just experiencing life underwater. We'll put you through like your try dive, which is free and open to everybody on station. And then we'll also advance with your cues. So we've got BZAC Ocean Diver, BZAC Sports Diver, which we can offer to everybody. As well as this, we're also supported by the RAF Scuba Association, as well as JSADC down in Plymouth, who help run our courses.
0: And I guess you get to go on some fantastic trips as well. You've just come back from Cyprus, your first expedition since COVID. How did that go?
1: Cyprus was really, really cool. We have SADs on station, so our supervisors who are able to run these expeds. The wrecks were amazing, the weather was great, and just being able to experience it, running out of the AT unit down in Tecalia, it all just worked really, really well. Getting out on the boats, being able to just experience life under the water in a different country.
0: And I mean, you must have seen some incredible marine life and also plants when you're underwater. I mean, what stood out to you?
1: Yep, so there's loads of marine life out in Cyprus. The waters are really, really clear, so you can see for a good couple of meters, probably even a good couple of miles out there. Being able to just see like all the different wrecks. So there's a really big wreck out there at the minute, which is the Zenobia. It's a ro-ro carrier that sunk as soon as it came out of dry dock. Typical. But yeah, just being able to see like the lorries all just lying on their sides and being able to just see everything that was actually on it and being able to just experience it under the water.
0: So there's an amazing photo that you've got when you've been scuba diving, and just talk us through how you took that photo.
1: The photo that has been produced is one where the ensign's underwater and it is attached to one of the wrecks that we're on. It's got three of our active personnel currently on in our club, and then it was also taken from afar. The ability to be able to try and do it really involves like quite good buoyancy, and as you'll see is that one of our divers are actually in like a zen pose underwater, fins against each other. It's just quite a cool photo because it shows the Air Force is quite active in producing like really good photos, showing that the Air Force is in different areas, especially like AT. So like being underwater with the ensign shows like a really good sign of the Air Force actually being really interactive with scuba as a whole.
0: And adventure training, it's important to the RAF.
1: Especially in the times where everybody's really in depth in operational needs, people are deploying every now and again, so you just need to be able to take that time away from those operational needs, take the stress away, and just learn a new skill, which actually is really relaxing because you can't hear anything underwater, so you just switch off.
0: Those skills can turn into awards. Congratulations, because you've just won as a team and yourself three awards.
1: Yeah, so we've won three awards this year. So we've got Best Club, Best Underwater Photograph, and then we've also got Diver of the Year this year, all for Bryce Norton's club. The club's getting bigger, and with that means that we're also being able to produce more training, we'll be able to produce more outcomes, and this is really, really good for RAF Scuba as a whole.
0: And you won Diver of the Year. How do you feel about that?
1: Really, really good. And it really does mean that the work and effort that is put in by the team and also supported by the team as well is really, really helping. And being able to push recruitment, which is what I'm involved in, is really, really good on seeing like really good outcomes of the amount of divers that we're getting through. And of course, we're always looking out for the brand new divers.
0: AS1 Blair from RAF Bryce Norton, who won RAF Scuba Diver of the Year, and congratulations to him and the whole team for their wins. You can check out those incredible photos, including that underwater Zen yoga pose, on the BFBS Bryce Norton Facebook.

0: is brand new from Charlie XCX, SS26 on a BFBS Bryce Norton. On the way, we'll have a little catch up with R. Jacob, who's out in Jib. That's next. 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

0: B.O.B. and Hayley Williams with Ada Plains on BFBS Bryce Norton. And Jacob is still in Gibraltar. Hatch has got you covered on Bryce Afternoons from 1. But I had to give Jacob an update of what's been sort of happening with me and around Bryce about the plant that I'm desperately trying to revive after the bank holiday heatwave. Obviously the wedding fitting into my dress and of course the weekend stag party, which let's be honest, was more like a teenage birthday party.
1: Hello, Gemily. Greetings from the Rock of Gibraltar. I hope all is well with you. First of all, enjoy your leave. You really deserve a nice holiday, and I'm pleased the dress is going to fit you. That's good news. I've been thinking about this wedding. Obviously, it just doesn't make sense how this guy, your other half's best friend, has met this millionaire. Like, it just shouldn't have happened. And I'm now thinking, is it all just one big joke that you're not aware of? Like, something about this does not sit right. And that stag do, it sounds fun, but you're right. It's giving 13-year-old birthday vibes. It just doesn't seem to make sense to me. Also, go-karts, yeah, they are electric now. Now, I'm not very good at go-karting, so I do feel safer in an electric kart, but I can imagine that fun aspect is kind of taken away. But great to hear from you. As I said, the plant, by the way. Now, I'm actually plant sitting here in Gibraltar. I'm covering Greg Burnett. He's gone to Estonia. So I've been given his plants while he's out there. And I was given 3. They're all alive and it's been very hot here. So I'm disappointed in you for letting the plant pass away. But have a great leave. You deserve a nice break and have fun at the wedding if it happens, because I'm not sure this whole thing is real.
0: Yeah, the wedding is 100% real, Jacob. And yeah, I should have let Jacob take the plant to Jib, should I?

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Waddle and Sally when the wine runs out on the BFBS by Snorton. And Rafa Rides happens next Saturday, the 20th of June. It's Stanmore Crescent outside the BFBS studio here. There's still time to sign up. There's route options of 12, 25, 50 and 75 and 100 miles. You can get all the details on the RAF Association website. And also, a big shout out to the Rafa Kids Nursery who are doing their rides next week as well.

0: On a BFBS Bryce Norton. Right, time to rewind. For the final time this week, we're going to go back to the year of Man United's treble, and you were probably playing Snake on your Nokia, and Ali McBeal had people talking about the dancing baby screensaver. 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

0: What a cracker to kick off Friday's Rewind. Hopefully this one's brought back a few memories. King of the Castle from Wandoo Project. But the big question is, what year are we heading back to today? Well, here's your clue for film fans. It'd been 16 years in the making. Queues around the block. Absolute global hype because Star Wars returns with a prequel. Episode 1, The Phantom Menace. And with the excitement so huge, millions of people in the US even took time off work on the opening day just to see it, costing the economy hundreds of millions lost in productivity.
1: I thought it was absolutely fantastic. It had everything I could have hoped for. Great action, all the characters, and it was just leading up to, you could see, you could feel what was going to happen, but like, it still didn't give away too much. I think it was just really great.
2: Because of, I guess, time constraints or something, it's all very bitter. You can't really get into the scenes. And so in terms of plot, I think you'll maybe have to develop the second two a bit more.
0: So here's your Rewind teaser today. A future British actress had a secret role in the film. She was just 12 years old at the time. Even her own family couldn't tell it was her on screen. But what actress was it? And I want you up dancing to this one.

think they're singing about diets. Eiffel 65 and Blue, and before that I played you Ricky Martin. So have you managed to guess today's mystery year? It's a good one, is it? This was the year that Man United had their treble. They won the Premier League, the FA Cup and the Champions League. People were discovering Napster, free MP3 downloads. That changed the way we got music. The films American Beauty won Oscar for Best Picture. The Blair Witch Project terrified audiences. And Star Wars Episode 1, The Phantom Menace, finally hit cinemas. Fans queued around the block. But one future British actress had a secret role in the film. She was just 12 years old at the time. So can you tell me who that actress was? Answer in the year next.

feel like I'm going out on a high today. That was Texas and When We Are Together, back to my favourite decade, of course, the 90s. But did you manage to guess today's mystery year? Well done if you said it was 1999. Star Wars Episode 1, The Phantom Menace was released. And it was Keira Knightley that had a secret role playing Saber, the decoy handmaid into Natalie Portman's Queen Amidala. And in full makeup, the two actresses looked so identical that even Keira's own mother couldn't tell them apart. Well done if you got the year and the teaser right. That's it from me. I'm checking out for a week. Lydia Tester is going to be looking after breakfast for you next week. She's also in for Joe Carden next. Have a good one, just like Tintin. I'm out.

0: Forces Station.
1: The Business Secretary, Peter Carl, has said that the government's defence spending plans haven't yet been finalised after a series of resignations in a dispute about military funding. Yesterday, the Defence Secretary, John Healey, quit, saying the funding falls well short of what's needed. He was followed by the Armed Forces Minister, Al Carnes. Mr Carl's insisted that an enormous amount of money is being put into national security. Tom Tugendhat, former Conservative Security Minister and officer in the British Army Reserves, says both men have done the right thing in standing down.
2: We're spending £50 billion a year more today on welfare than we were at the beginning of COVID. And instead of dealing with the welfare rises that we've seen, you know, the Prime Minister has effectively asked John Healey to preside over the death of the Royal Navy. And quite rightly, John Healey and Al Carnes have done the right thing.
1: Former Parachute Regiment officer Dan Jarvis has begun work today as the new Defence Secretary. And Labour MP Barry Gardiner says Sir Keir Starmer must consider investing more money into defence before the Defence Secretary presents the Defence Investment Plan.
3: The pressure that has been put on him by these resignations will mean he has to revisit the maths, they have to go over the figures, and they will have to get a compromise. It would be ridiculous to put Dan Jarvis at the dispatch box next week defending something that two of his most serious predecessors have simply said it's no good.
1: Donald Trump says he's cancelled strikes against Iran, saying negotiations with Tehran have been brought to the highest level of Iranian leadership and approved. The US president told a reporter at the White House when he thinks the deal will happen.
4: It'll be soon. Maybe this weekend.
5: And has the Supreme Leader approved this deal, sir?
4: I understand the answer is yes.
5: And when this deal is signed, is the United States going to immediately lift the blockade?
4: Yes, that's true. That's part of the deal.
5: But has Iran committed to not pursuing a nuclear weapon, or will there be more negotiations on that down the line?
4: They will not have a nuclear weapon. They've agreed to that.
1: Iran, though, insists the deal is yet to be finalised. The economy shrank slightly in April. Figures from the Office for National Statistics show it contracted by 0.1% after growth of 0.3% in March. It's in line with what economists predicted due to the impact of the Iran war. A lively World Cup opener has seen three red cards dished out. Co-host Mexico beat South Africa 2-0 before South Korea overcame the Czech Republic 2-1. Canada face Bosnia and Herzegovina tonight in Toronto. Later on, the third co-host, the USA, take on Paraguay in Los Angeles. And manager Mauricio Pochettino is urging his players to stay calm.
6: It's important the physical level, it's important the tactical, technical and everything. But I think they need to play like they are a child, with not pressure, doing what they need to do and what they know to do.
1: And this weekend, Scotland play their first World Cup game in nearly 30 years as they take on Haiti in Group C. That's the latest. I'm Sue Sharp.
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Olivia Rodrigo, The Cure. Before that, you had One Republic, Wherever I Go. Hello, wherever you are around the forces world. Thank you so much for joining me. It's Totally Connected. And yes, I know I don't sound like Joe Carden. It's Lydia Tester with you while Joe's off gallivanting on holiday. I mean, you know, I'd rather be on holiday as well. But actually, I'm absolutely buzzing to be here covering Joe. We've got so much coming up. We've got Takeover Track today and it's the weekend. So we're asking for your suggestions. A little bit more on that in a second. We've also got some Oasis coming up as well. So with the Takeover Track, today is National Movie Night. All right. So we're going to take that in mind. I want your best soundtrack songs, okay? Something that pops into your mind that you love from a film. Send it my way, connected at bfbs.com. In the meantime, let's get some Lady Gaga on for you right now. This is Poker Face.

Lady Gaga and Poker Face. It's on BFBS, the Forces Station. Happy Friday. It's nearly the weekend. You've almost made it. It's Friday, the 12th of June. I've had a very humbling week, okay? I have been obsessed completely with playing card games at the moment. My favourite is Monopoly Deal. And I was shuffling the cards the other day and I literally got laughed at. And I just thought, do you know, when I was a kid, I thought I'd always be good at shuffling cards when I'm older. And it like humbled me how embarrassing it was that I couldn't shuffle them at all. Another thing was that I was wrapping a present for my friend's son and the wrapping was mortifying. And I just thought that was something you'd be able to do as an adult as well. So I need to throw this forward because I don't want to be the only one that's humbled. What is something that as a kid you just thought you'd be able to do as an adult? Send it my way, connected@bfbs.com. Also, remember, we've got our takeover track coming up. That is your request. So send it in. What movie soundtrack song absolutely blows you away every time you think of it? Let's get it on for you. In the meantime, it's MK and Poppy Bascom now. It's Zone.

0: That is a proper Friday feeling type tune. And now on the way, your takeover track. It's coming up after Tame Impala and Jenny. BFBS.
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0: is Tame Impala and Jenny joining them for a new collab with Dracula. So good. Although it just reminds me of Halloween every time.
1: Takeover track. March on the weekend.
0: Yay! It's nearly the weekend. How exciting. I've certainly got that Friday feeling. And if you don't worry. By the end of Totally Connected, you absolutely will. But Takeover track. And today is National Movie Night. So I asked you, what movie soundtrack song comes to your mind when I say movie night? And you did deliver. First of all, shout out Alex in Cyprus. Thank you for your suggestions. We had things like Skyfall. We had Life is a Highway from Cars. But I did have to go with this one. Pat in Wales, thank you so much for your suggestion. We've gone to Beverly Hills Cop with Throwing It Back with Axel F and Harold Faltermeyer. So we're going to get that on for you right now. Take your takeover track. Here it is.

It's just screaming time to sit down and watch a movie, isn't it? Axla from Beverly Hills Cop. Now, if you are overseas on BFBS Extra, we have got our Summer of Love season. So it's kind of running in parallel to the World Cup. You can sit down and bask in our Summer of Love film season and spend extra time together. We've got plenty of films coming up, including on Wednesday next week, How to Lose a Guy in 10 Days. We've got Coyote Ugly coming up as well, but keep your eyes peeled on BFBS Extra because you can just sit and watch movies. I'd love to know what your favourite, like your go-to movie is, whether you've had a bad day, a good day. 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

0: 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It's Totally Connected. Lydia Tester with you, filling in for Joe Carden today. Now, earlier on, I asked, have you been humbled thinking that you'd be absolutely fantastic at something as an adult? You know, no training, no skill practice, none of that. Just thought when you're an adult, you'd be better at it. My examples were wrapping presents. I'm absolutely awful at it. You'll know if it's me. And also shuffling cards. Very, very embarrassing. Earlier on, I was in with Cam and Danny on the UK Breakfast Show there, and I asked them the question as well. And Cam actually said he can't hold cards in one hand, so he can't fan cards out, you know, just on the back of mine, not being able to shuffle. So together we're not a very good pair. And Danny actually said yo-yo, which I thought was a brilliant answer. We've also got this from Dave.
1: Hey Lydia, my humbling experience is I thought as a child I would have a stronger beard game as an adult, and my beard is absolutely horrific. So that's my humbling experience.
0: You know, I needed that. I needed a man's perspective, because I personally have never tried to grow a beard. So thank you, Dave. I really appreciate that one. If you want to tell me your humbling experience, what humbled you, what you thought you'd be able to do as an adult, no practice when you were a child, connected at bfbs.com. It's Teddy Swims now and Mr. Know-It-All.

0: totally connected. Right now.
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Beyonce and Halo. It's playing right here on BFBS, the Forza Station. You're listening to Totally Connected. It's Lydia Tester with you, filling in for Joe Carden while he's off on holiday. Still to come, we got some Kygo coming up, some Kat Burns as well. And we head on over to Catterick. Now, just a heads up, this story will cover topics of suicide and may be sensitive to some. It's coming up after Ella Langley and Choosing Texas.

0: Langley and choosing Texas. Now, just a reminder, this story covers the topic of suicide and may be sensitive to some. It's a great opportunity to see how our BFBS Big Salute grant has helped as well. So the very first UK memorial dedicated to military veteran suicide will be delivered to the National Memorial Arboretum today. A convoy will travel from North Yorkshire to Staffordshire with the stonework. This will be the culmination of 5 years of work for Ed McKenzie from the Elysium Memorial Foundation.
1: Since 2021, having left the regular army a few years beforehand, suddenly decided between my father and another close friend I served with that we'd set up the Elysium Memorial Foundation to build a memorial for veteran suicide.
2: You've done a lot of fundraising in that time. It's been a big project, hasn't it? How have you gone about getting to the point where we are now?
1: I actually, slightly naive, I thought that having had such a heavy loss of suicide, especially in my old battalion, that we would get to the target quite quickly. And then the first fundraiser we did was kayaking from just near Liverpool to Putney Bridge. We did an amazingly well out of that. I think we raised 18,000. And then a couple of years later, we did another one from Manchester to East London. We had an auction night up in Scotland, which was successful. And it's just been plugging away at it, trying to get those donations, trying to get grants, and spreading the awareness that is needed.
2: And along the way, you know, you've had a grant from the BFBS Big Salute as well. What did that mean to the project?
1: Yeah, indeed. The Big Salute, an amazing grant, really, really good. And unbelievably grateful to have received it. But also, I think that we got the biggest grant out of those that were selected. Obviously, everyone was very deserving of grant and BFBS's help. It's been brilliant. I think it took us over the needed threshold as such. So it's going to be used towards the maintenance of the memorial, which is very expensive, and the last hurdle of having the stonework made.
2: So tell me about the memorial itself then. What does it look like?
1: So it's essentially going to be five walls with balustrades and two stone plaques and a bronze logo of the Weary Warrior, which is, as you know, the charity's logo. And then it's going to have a red Acer tree in the middle. It's going to be overlooking the poppy fields. Nice Yorkshire stone coming from Leybourne. And hopefully the red Acer will make it stand out amongst all the green trees.
2: Yeah, that is going to be pretty striking, that's for sure. So tell me about the journey from North Yorkshire to the National Memorial Arboretum then.
1: Yeah, I think it's going to be considerably bigger than I'd first anticipated or could ever think of. It's going to leave Leybourne, it's going to leave Calvert Stoneyard, and then it's going to travel slowly through the marketplace so that everyone can see it. I believe the Royal British Legion are planning to do a lowering the standard salute, and then we're going to head on to the A1 and then past various service stations, which is listed on our website. We're going to pick up bikers, a guard of honour escort. We're going to travel down to the National Memorial Arboretum. Should get there for about two, maybe half two.
2: What does it mean to you to have reached this point after all these years?
1: I'd say it's very emotional. I'm absolutely ecstatic that we've got to this stage. I don't think it's set in yet. It'll probably not, you know, sink in for a couple of months. But I'm absolutely over the moon.
0: That was Chris Kay speaking to Ed McKenzie from the Elysium Memorial Foundation. You can follow the team's story and all the charities given a Big Salute grant here on BFBS, the Forces Station, throughout this year. If you or someone you know has been affected by subjects in this story, there is more support over at bfbs.com/mentalhealth.
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0: Kygo, Whitney Houston, and High Love before that. Kat Burns, there's just something about her. News is on the way for you after Charlie XCX, Troy Sivan.
1: Hay una fiesta en mi casa. Vengan. Será muy divertido.
2: Oh, OK.

0: crisis? What crisis? Former parachute regiment officer Dan Jarvis takes the helm as the MOD prepares to finally deliver its defence investment plan.
1: I think he is very well suited to getting this plan across the line in a way that is great for our country.
0: But worries remain over whether the armed forces will be sold short.
2: The difference is when people try and make this black and white, it's not just about bombs, battleships and bullets.
0: And why the Earth's crust could be the battleground of the future.
3: There's a lot more crust than there is air or sea or surface of land.
4: This is Forces News with Sue Sharp.
0: The former Armed Forces Minister Al Khan has criticised the government for preparing to fight the last war rather than the next one. The former Royal Marine followed the Defence Secretary John Healey out of the door yesterday over disagreements over the defence investment plan. Al Khan says the funding settlement wasn't adequate and outlined the issues he had with the plan.
2: A lack of innovation and lessons learned from Ukraine, inculcated to every section of defence. A thinning of the bureaucracy, a refinement of the procurement process to speed up getting the best systems into our hands, the hands of our men and women across the armed forces.
0: Al Khan's also criticised Westminster bureaucracy and said money for defence needs to be found from elsewhere.
2: There is an argument around welfare. I'm a firm believer that it's about hands up, not hand out. But we need to help the people who need the most help within the in the nation, but also get the balance right across defence. There's a difficult circle to square.
0: The new Defence Secretary, former Army officer Dan Jarvis, spent an hour in Downing Street this morning. The Business Secretary, Peter Kyle, confirmed the Defence Investment Plan will be released before the NATO summit in July. And said the plan must be focused on the right areas.
5: I am calling for more. It must be done responsibly, and we must take our time to make sure that when we deliver something of this scale, in the moment that we are living in, that the money is spent wisely, that we don't do what the Tories did and let these projects go over time, over budget, and there's no grip on them.
0: Last week, the Prime Minister said that Russia could attack a NATO country by 2030, according to the latest Western intelligence assessments. Tom Tugendhat, former Conservative Security Minister and officer in the British Army Reserves, says that on the current trajectory, Britain will not be ready to face the threat.
6: The enemy is at the gate, and we're still not taking this seriously. So it's one of those, if not now, when moments. There are Russian ships all the time in the North Sea who are going over our communications cables and our energy cables. And do you know how much it would cost if they slashed one of those cables or destroyed it? It wouldn't be the cost of repair we're talking about. It'd be the loss of faith in the UK, the loss of faith in investment. The Prime Minister has effectively asked John Healey to preside over the death of the Royal Navy.
0: The resignations pile pressure on the Prime Minister, who has faced increasing scrutiny in recent weeks. Here's the BBC's political editor, Chris Mason.
7: In a scenario like this, where we are already in a period of weeks where we're awaiting the outcome of a by-election that could lead to the return to Parliament of Andy Burnham with his prime ministerial ambitions, things felt somewhat on pause, albeit with the Prime Minister trying to make the most of this window and crack on with things. And transparently, this big policy, the Defence Investment Plan, he's not able to. New Defence Secretary coming in this morning with the central question of, will he be able to? Where does that central plan about the country's safety lie, when there is clearly, and this is ultimately the view of John Healey, departing Defence Secretary, a gap between the rhetoric that we heard from the Prime Minister in a speech at the Munich Security Conference about the prominence of defence and how central it would be to our national story in the coming years, and as Mr Healey saw it, the complete absence of the money to pay for it.
4: This is Forces News.
0: A Royal Navy support ship is arriving in Cyprus today ahead of a potential mission in the Strait of Hormuz. RFA Lime Bay is expected to take part in multinational efforts to reopen the stretch of water, which has been restricted during the US-Iran war. Our reporter in Cyprus, Will Hollis, has more.
8: RFA Lime Bay is stopping in Limassol, Cyprus, to resupply and change crew, but she's likely heading to one of the most dangerous places in the world, the Strait of Hormuz. International shipping has been cut off from the busy waterway since the start of the US-Iran war when ships were targeted. Lime Bay could be key to reopening it. The ship's filled with some of the most advanced autonomous and remote-controlled mine-hunting equipment in the world. Around 100 experts in mine warfare and diving are on board. They're likely to be in harm's way, Lime Bay spent several weeks in Gibraltar refitting and training in case of fires, flooding and casualties. Will Hollis, BFBS Forces News, Cyprus.
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0: Iran insists that a final decision on a deal to end the war with the United States hasn't yet been reached, despite President Trump claiming an agreement could be signed as soon as this weekend. Tehran says the proposal is being reviewed, but that it won't compromise on its red lines. Ismail Baghaei is Iran's foreign ministry spokesperson.
10: Regardless of the rhetoric, threats and claims of the other side, we are focused on the interests of the Iranian nation. We're doing our own work regarding the text and the overall understanding. Whenever we conclude that it secures the interests of the Iranian nation, we will certainly announce it transparently. As I speak to you at this moment, we have not reached a final conclusion on this matter.
0: Figures show the UK economy shrank by 0.1% in April. Chancellor Rachel Reeve says the conflict in the Middle East is hitting the economy. The former South Korean President Yoon Suk-yeol has been sentenced to 30 years in jail for sending drones into North Korea. Prosecutors said he was trying to create a pretext for his failed attempt to impose martial law. And Taylor Swift has become the youngest woman ever to be inducted into the Songwriters Hall of Fame. Artists become eligible for the honour 20 years after the release of their first commercial track, and the 36-year-old singer's debut hit came out in June 2006.
4: This is Forces News.
0: The founder of a leading defence technology company believes the Earth's crust could be a new frontier in future conflicts. Stuart Rumble reports.
11: Could a new battle space really be about to open right beneath our feet using technology that can move through the Earth's crust as easily as a submarine cuts through water? Well, it might sound impossible, and probably it is right now, but some very powerful minds in defence and research are giving it some serious thought, even coining the phrase subterranean manoeuvre. Here's Palmer Luckey, founder of US defense company Anduril Industries, a leader in military innovation.
3: Well, I'll tell you this, there's a lot more crust than there is air or sea or surface of land. And so vehicles that can maneuver through the crust of the Earth the same way that submarines move through the water are going to be a huge deal. I think they're going to define at least the second half of this century. I've been saying this for years, and every time I say it, people think it's some kind of crazy nutty thing, but I have built working prototypes of this. I truly believe in it.
11: DARPA, America's Defense Advanced Research Projects Agency, has already challenged the defense industry to find ways to exploit the concept in its Underminer program, seeing the potential for frontline resupply and casualty evacuation. Anduril is working to be first to make a crust-busting prototype, and it's a potential new battle space that's probably worth watching. Stuart Rumble, Forces News.
4: The World Cup. 2026.
0: And a lively World Cup opener scene. Three red cards dished out. Co-host Mexico beat South Africa 2-0 before South Korea overcame the Czech Republic 2-1.
12: Chance for South Korea to score! And they have! And it's the man who's replaced Son right on cue who's got the goal! And the substitute has completed the turnaround for South Korea.
0: Tonight, Canada face Bosnia-Herzegovina in Toronto. After that, the third co-host, the USA, take on Paraguay in Los Angeles. And manager Mauricio Pochettino is urging his players to stay calm.
13: It's important, the physical level, it's important, the tactical, technical and everything. But I think they need to play like they are a child, with not pressure, doing what they need to do and what they know to do.
0: This weekend, Scotland play their first World Cup game in nearly 30 years as they take on Haiti in Group C. Midfielder Kenny McLean says they're aiming high.
14: Going into it, there's a lot of expectation. We put a lot of expectation on ourselves going into every game. And we'll look to go in there and win the game, and that's what we'll always do. And we feel we've got the squad, we've got the players that we can do that with.
0: To Forces Sport, and the Royal Navy have held their annual boxing championship as boxers from the Royal Marines continue their good run of form in 2026. Craig Tilley reports.
15: Royal Marine Commando Manta Stewart got the red corner off to a flyer, beating his Navy opponent Chris Gomez by a referee-stopped contest. He would go on to be the best-named boxer of the night. His fellow Marines Lewis Haniff and Jake Wilder won their respective fights tonight by unanimous decisions, the only two boxers to do so. Craig Tilley, BFBS Forces News, HMS Raleigh.
16: Forces News.
0: Headlines. The former Armed Forces Minister Al Khan, who resigned yesterday, hours after Defence Secretary John Healey, has said bold and courageous decisions are needed from Sir Keir Starmer to fund defence. Former Parachute Regiment Officer Dan Jarvis has spent an hour at Downing Street this morning as he takes the reins at the MOD. A Royal Navy support ship's arriving in Cyprus ahead of a potential mission in the Strait of Hormuz. And Iran insists a final decision on a deal to end the war with the US hasn't been reached, even though President Trump says it could be signed at the weekend. And that's the latest. I'm Sue Sharp.

Emily Sandé, and next to me, it's right here on BFBS, the Forster Station. It's Totally Connected. Lydia Tester with you. Filling in for Joe Carden today. Happy Friday. It is the 12th of June. Hello, wherever you're joining me around the Forces world. Good evening, Brunei, Diego Garcia. Good afternoon, Cyprus. Hello, UK, wherever you are around the UK. Nice to have you here as well. On the way, we've got plenty coming up. We've got the competition, yes, the five-a-side competition. Ooh, I'm really excited, actually. And I get to reveal fresh new music's track of the week. That feels like a kid at Christmas to me. I cannot wait. We've also got tunes from the likes of Lola Young, her latest, and this one, it's Zara Larsson and Pink Panthers with Midnight Sun.

Zara Larsson featuring Pink Pantheress, Midnight Sun. I love when these two get together. Maybe they should just make a collab album. Oh, yes, it is competition time. I'm very excited about this. Joe has left me the rules. Okay, this is your chance to win a smart projector. That's so cool, by the way, because that means you don't have to connect it to a computer, to connect it to a TV, all that jazz. Like, all the apps are on there. You simply just set it up, you go. You can watch your fave movies, your fave shows, the World Cup, of course, because that is what inspired our competition, okay? Five aside, you get five things and you have to pick the odd one out. It's actually so simple. So, your five things today. We have level, museum, kayak, civic, and race car. Here they are again. Level, museum, civic, kayak, and race car. Which one is the odd one out in those five things? Do you think you have it? Well, if you do, connected at bfbs.com is where you need to get your answer for your chance to be in for the win for this smart projector, okay? 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Here they are one more time. Level, museum, race car, civic, and kayak. Get those answers in.

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15: La música.

Linkin Park, What I've Done. It's playing right here on BFBS, the Forces Station. It's totally connected. Now, just a reminder, one of these. So, you're in with a chance to win a smart projector if you can get this correct, okay? Which one is the odd one out on our five-a-side? So, we've got Level, Museum, Kayak, Civic, Race car. Well, so far, Yvonne from Cyprus, you are absolutely spot on. You are in with a chance. Fiona over in Jib, you've got this one as well. Carla smashing it again. Maybe this one was too easy. Lee has got it. Elliot, you're on the right line, but you're incorrect. Have another go. Keep getting those guesses in, connected at bfbs.com for your chance to win the smart projector at the end of the month. Speaking of World Cup, you know what? Let's get the vibe going. It kicked off yesterday. Also, this might just be me being a bit, you know, not very sporty, but is three red cards in the first game normal? Is that insane? I thought that was mental, just straight to red cards, but loved it. Let's get Gala on. It's Freed from Desire.

0: So fun. I feel like always gets you in the mood for a bit of footy. 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I think there was a game at like 3 a.m. last night. I'm never staying up for that one, but they are there to help. 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So you are totally covered.
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0: Okay, absolutely buzzing about this. I feel like a kid at Christmas because I never get to announce the winner. Oh my goodness. So all this week you've been hearing some brand new tunes. And after the week, after your voting, in first place is Alesso and One Republic, In Your Eyes. This is their fourth collab together, and they say magical things happen in the studio when they get together, and rightfully so, because this is your track of the week.
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It's Alesso and One Republic in Your Eyes that you have made your fresh new music track of the week. I think it's well deserved. And Taylor Swift has been beaten. That really never happens. It's going to be 4 new tracks again next week. Well done.

0: That's the latest from Lola Young. It's called From Down Here. It's good to have Lola Young back now. Just a reminder, for the competition today, you have five words. Which one's the odd one out on our five aside? So, level, civic, museum, kayak, race car. Which one is the odd one out? Connected at BFBS is where you need to go. It's all going to be revealed after Lewis Capaldi and Stay Love.
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A little bit of Lewis Capaldi to pull on your heartstrings this Friday. Oh, I love it. It's the latest from him. It's Stay Love. Here we go then. So your chance to win a smart projector to watch whatever you wish on the big screen. So cool. So your five aside today was level, civic, museum, kayak, race car. Plenty of you got it right. Well done to Shirley, Michael, Kim, Elliot came back. Yeah, you're absolutely spot on. Today's odd one out was museum. And that's because the rest of them are palindromes, which is a word that you can spell the same forward as backwards. There's plenty out there. Hannah is a great example as well, but cracking job, you lot. Well done. You are in with a chance to win that smart projector. And a fun fact to leave you with, abophobia, I think that's how you say it, is the fear of palindromes, which is hilarious because it's actually a palindrome itself.

Shawn Mendes and In My Blood. So good. It's playing right here on BFBS, the Forces Station. Wherever you are listening across the Forces world, thank you so much for joining me. Hi, if you're in Germany, Netherlands, Belgium. Hi, if you're in Jib, On the Rock, Canada, Cyprus. One for you, actually. Today, the Galaxy Cinema red carpet evening is happening in Episcopi. Doors open at 5 p.m. The movie starts at 6. So step onto that red carpet for an evening full of live music, drinks, treats, the movie premiere of Disclosure Day. My mum went to see it the other day. She said she really enjoyed it. Under 18s, it's €4. 18 and over, it is €6. There is an age limit. It is 13. Plus, the ticket includes all that stuff I listed before. Now, it is limited spaces, so make sure you're getting your tickets before, if you can, or you can get them on the door. Have a fantastic night. I can't wait to see some outfits.

Sienna Spyro and Material Lover. It's playing right here on BFBS, the Forces Station. On the way, Forces News with the latest headlines for you. We got anthems coming up, a little bit of Groove Armada in there. Very excited about that one. It's all after The Verve and Bittersweet Symphony.

0: Business Secretary Peter Kyle has said that the government's defence spending plans haven't yet been finalised after a series of resignations in a dispute about military funding. Yesterday, the Defence Secretary John Healey quit, saying the funding falls well short of what's needed. He was followed by the Armed Forces Minister Al Carnes. Mr. Kyle's insisted that an enormous amount of money is being put into national security. Tom Tugendhat, former Conservative Security Minister and officer in the British Army Reserves, says both men have done the right thing in standing down.
1: We're spending £50 billion a year more today on welfare than we were at the beginning of COVID. And instead of dealing with the welfare rises that we've seen, you know, the Prime Minister has effectively asked John Healey to preside over the death of the Royal Navy. And quite rightly, John Healey and Al Carnes have done the right thing.
0: Former Parachute Regiment Officer Dan Jarvis has begun work today as the new Defence Secretary, and Labour MP Barry Gardiner says Sir Keir Starmer must consider investing more into defence.
2: The pressure that has been put on him by these resignations will mean he has to revisit the maths, they have to go over the figures, and they will have to get a compromise. It would be ridiculous to put Dan Jarvis at the dispatch box next week defending something that two of his most serious predecessors have simply said it's no good.
0: A Royal Navy support ship is arriving in Cyprus today ahead of a potential mission into the Strait of Hormuz. RFA Lime Bay is expected to take part in multinational efforts to reopen the stretch of water which has been restricted during the US-Iran war. The painter David Hockney has died at the age of 88, widely considered to be one of the most influential British artists of the past century and a founder of pop art. His painting, Portrait of an Artist, Pool with Two Figures, broke records when it sold for auction at £70 million. In an interview, he said he wasn't interested in prizes and accolades, but wanted his work to bring joy.
3: It's joie de vivre that keeps you going, and its lack of joie de vivre will kill you. They should put it on notices everywhere, even tell it to children.
0: Three red cards were dished out as co-hosts Mexico beat South Africa 2-0 in the opening game at the World Cup. South Korea fought back to overcome the Czech Republic 2-1. The other hosts, Canada, take on Bosnia and Herzegovina later, and the USA face Paraguay overnight. Former FIFA advisor Michael Hirschman says football soared in popularity in America since the last World Cup was held there in 1994.
4: It wasn't amongst the top 20 popular sports. Now it's the third most popular sport in our country. More children are playing soccer here than baseball in school. And so the excitement is palpable.
0: This weekend, Scotland play their first World Cup game in nearly 30 years as they take on Haiti. That's the latest. I'm James Goodison.
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6: Anthems. Here we are, we're on anthems. I can't wait to play them to you. We've got the likes of Lemonheads coming up, but first we're kicking it off with Groove Armada, the electronic music duo from England. There, we're throwing it back to 1999. It's I See You Baby.
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7: This is the house that funk builds.

It's the Lemonheads, alternative rock band that were formed in Boston in 1986 with their cover of Simon and Garfunkel's Mrs. Robinson, which came on to be one of their most successful singles on Anthems before that Groove Armada on the way. We're bringing it more forward now, 2020. We're going to Swiss electronic music duo Endor with Pump It Up. Anthem.

Pump It Up to end the anthems. So good. You're listening to Totally Connected. It's BFBS, the Forces station. Lydia Tester with you, wherever you're joining me from the Forces world. Thank you so much. Filling in for Joe Carden today on Totally Connected. We've got another hour together. It's going to be so much fun. We got tunes from the likes of Kendrick Lamar coming up. We got some Harry Styles on the way as well. We're going to be finding out what's been going on in the esports world. It's all to come right now, though. Taylor Swift and Elizabeth Taylor.

0: Miss Taylor Swift, Elizabeth Taylor. She's breaking records. The youngest singer to be in the Songwriter Hall of Fame. It's just incredible, isn't it? Hi, if you're listening in Estonia, this one is for you every Friday. So today at 1:30 in the Padre's office, you have Claws and Paws. It is a mini mental health and well-being session. So make sure you're going along to that. We're talking esports very shortly after George Ezra and Paradise coming up next.
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0: That was George Ezra and Paradise. And speaking of Paradise, it's Paradise in here right now because Jonah Jupp.
1: Too kind, mate. You're too kind.
0: You didn't even let me get my sentence out.
1: I know.
0: But you know what I was trying to say. How are you doing?
1: I'm good, mate. How are you?
0: Very good, thank you.
1: I know, it's so weird being in the studio together. If anyone doesn't know, me and Lydia used to work together like years ago, so it's really bizarre being sat in the studio opposite you.
0: Yeah,
1: so,
0: this is like full circle.
1: I know.
0: We love to see it, but we can't talk about it right now because we have to talk about this.
2: The FBS. Pro League Esports for the Armed Forces.
0: Okay, Esports. It's going crazy at the moment, isn't it?
1: It is. We are on full steam ahead with the Pro League. We are getting ready for Split Season 2, which includes Rocket League and League of Legends, and that will be kicking off in just a few weeks' time.
0: That's unreal. Yes. And today as well, we had a new episode of The Lobby.
1: The Lobby! Yes, we dropped it, finally. Yeah, we had Lena stepping in for Owen for the last episode, and we also spoke to Mr. Simon Hunter from our lovely Forces News department.
0: We love Si Hunter, we definitely do. Actually, I've got a little clip from today's episode. Let's just listen to this quickly.
1: So
3: you were at two last
1: time. We fumbled a few times since the last podcast.
3: You fumbled it. Let's not beat around the bush.
1: Right. I fumbled it during the last podcast, but since then we've had several fumbles, mostly from Stevie Mac, by the way. But we're at 107.
3: Yeah, bit of a way off.
0: Jonah, I don't know what that sounds like you're getting in trouble for, but it sounds like you're getting in trouble for something.
1: I'm always in trouble, let's be real.
0: What's going on there?
1: No, so we have a, it sounds really pathetic, we have a counting channel in the Discord, but it's a bit of a game. You count one to whatever number, but you can't post two numbers like consecutively, and okay. Also you can't, if you post two numbers at the same time, then it resets back to zero. We're trying to get to 10,000.
0: Okay, so how long has it been going on for
1: now? It's been going on now for probably about a month, and we're only at 170 because we keep resetting. I think as of recording, I think we're at 170, and now we're probably 200 and something. But yeah. It's going slowly. But yeah, I am the primary culprit for fumbling that. But yeah,
0: well, it sounds so much fun. Can you give us a little insight of like what else is coming up in the episode?
1: Yeah, so we're talking all things is esports a sport? I think is the Ooh. Sort of tagline. Very controversial topic, as we know. But Simon Hunter from our lovely Forces News department is sort of the SME All Things Forces Sport, and he'll be shedding a little bit of light on whether esports is in fact a sport. So yeah, make sure you listen in.
0: Amazing. Where can people find it?
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0: Love that. Thanks, Jonah.
1: No worries. Welcome.
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Harry Styles and Adore You. It's playing right here on BFBS, the Forces Station. Oh, Jonah Jupp for eSports there before. He always sounds like he's causing mischief, doesn't he? And just to give you a little bit of context, because he said we knew each other from before, many moons ago when we were young, we both worked for a company called PGL, which kids thought stood for Parents Get Lost. It stood for Peter Gordon Lawrence. And yeah, that's where we met. And then many years later, we've both arrived at BFBS. And it's safe to say we're both absolutely loving it. Very shortly, we're going to be heading over to Brunei. That's coming up after Kendrick Lamar and Not Like Us.

0: Kendrick Lamar, not like us. Now, we are going to go over to Brunei. Good evening to you, because the ladies of BFB have taken to ascending Mount Kinabalu in Malaysia today. They set off early, early doors this morning, and they're doing it all the way till 2 a.m. tomorrow. And very kindly, Mira Gurung, who is in charge of the trek, they're raising funds for the Gurkha Museum, actually sent me a voice note.
1: Hello, Lydia. This is Mira. Me and my team, we are climbing Mount Kinabalu today. We're raising money for Gurkha Museum. So it's been 45 minutes that we have started the hike, and the weather is like 18 degrees Celsius today, and it's a little bit humid as well. And we started, and as soon as we started the hike, there was like uphill stairs, and there's like a lot of stairs, but we have accepted this challenge to raise funds for Gurkha Museum, and we are very excited. Me and my teammates, we have been waiting for this day for like 4 months now. So, and we would like to say thank you to all our donors who have donated so far. And if you have not donated, we still have time. You can go to our GoFundMe page and make a small contribution for a very good cause. So thank you so much. And my teammate Lasu would like to say some words as well.
2: Hello, good morning, Lydia. So, we are all are very excited. We still have a long way to go. We'll keep updating you. For now, that's all from my side. Thank you.
0: They sent me that 45 minutes into the challenge, and they are fully going for it. Good luck for the rest of it. You can go to the Brunei Hive to find the link to donate if you haven't already as well. They're at checkpoint 6 currently, and they're continuing on.

5:30, dancing kicks off at 6:30, and there is food available to purchase as well. Sounds so much fun. Make sure you're going along to that. We've still got Bill and Ted and Mae Miller coming up. We've got Madonna and Sabrina Carpenter too. And we're heading over to Colchester to hear a bit more about a bike ride. It's all after Noah Kahan and Doors.

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0: It's Bill and Ted and Mae Muller. When You're Out Now, Cyclists. We'll be riding across northern France and Belgium later this month to mark the 110th anniversary of the Battle of Somme. The battlefield bike ride sees fundraisers take two wheels to support Help for Heroes. Peter Johnson caught up with Katie Murray, the charity's local community builder in Colchester, to hear about the event.
1: I'll be cycling 250 miles from Ypres in Belgium to Thiepval in France, and that's to commemorate the 110th anniversary of the Battle of the Somme.
2: Of course, a number of key battlefields in World War One are in that part of the world, in northern France. So you'll be visiting, I understand, lots of different war memorials in the area. And then, of course, raising money for an incredible cause as well while you're doing so.
1: Yeah, no, there's going to be 108 of us, and I'm a staff rider, and I'm going to be riding alongside members of the Armed Forces community as we do this on the 23rd to the 28th of June. But the cycling starts on the 24th, and it's the Help for Heroes Big Battlefield Bike Ride. And it's my first year at doing it.
2: So how's the training going? You an experienced cyclist? Are you like Mark Cavendish, or are you quite new to this sort of thing?
1: Well, last time I did a bike ride like this, I was 30, and I cycled through Egypt, Israel and Jordan.
2: Wow.
1: And that was with 100 women. So I'm now 56, so I thought, well, you know, you only live once. So I thought, dust my bike down and have another go. And I've been going out with the Colchester Healthy Bikers. They've been fabulous. There's opportunities to go out two or three times a week. I mean, I've done 200 kilometres since I picked up my new bike on Friday. So they just give you an idea. It's a lot of cycling.
2: So you've got all the kit for it, but how practical are you? Say you get a puncture.
1: Right.
2: Couple of miles from the start line, is that going to be the end of your bike ride, or are you equipped to, you know, make those mechanical repairs?
1: Well, I've got some tyre levers and I've got a sort of tool, you know, that has got lots of keys in it, but I'll need all the help I can get.
2: And if anybody would like to donate to your cause, you're raising money for Help for Heroes. You were so close to your target last time I checked.
1: So I'm at £2,929 and I need to raise £3,000. So I think that makes me £71 away. All the help, £71 just to get me over the line, that would be fabulous.
0: So you can help Katie over the line by searching Katie Murray Battlefield Bike Ride on Just Giving. Good luck, Katie.
3: This is Totally Connected.
4: This is BFBS. The

Baby, I Don't Care. Before that, Madonna and Sabrina Carpenter with Bring Your Love. Well, that is really just about it from me. Happy Friday. Enjoy the rest of your day wherever you are around the Force as well. Have a fantastic weekend. Can't wait to catch up soon. Leaving you with another and 54 Ultra. Talk to you. It's taking you up to the news.

0: New Defence Secretary says the defence of our nation is the first duty of government after the resignation of his predecessor and the Armed Forces Minister.
1: Until the Defence Investment Plan is more transformative than it was, I don't think it will provide the kit and capability we need to defend this country.
0: As Dan Jarvis visits a drone factory in Swindon, the government say they need to think about the country's finances.
2: If we did it in a way that was irresponsible, then you'd end up impacting the growth of our economy and it would be a zero-sum game.
0: Plus, tributes roll in for the pioneering artist David Hockney, who's died at the age of 88.
3: It's joie de vivre that keeps you going, and its lack of joie de vivre will kill you.
4: This is Forces News
5: with James Goodison.
0: The new Defence Secretary Dan Jarvis says it's a huge honour and privilege to serve alongside Britain's armed forces. Posting on X, he said the defence of our nation is the first duty of government and that service personnel carry out that duty every day with professionalism, courage and extraordinary skill. The comments follow a visit to Downing Street where he and the Prime Minister were joined by the Chief of the Defence Staff, Air Chief Marshal Sir Rich Knighton. It comes as the former Armed Forces Minister and former Royal Marines Officer Al Carnes, who stepped down just an hour after the former Defence Secretary John Healey, has warned that the UK could find itself in a conflict in the next 5 years. And he says the armed forces rely on politicians to make the right decisions.
6: I left the military not because my career was faltering, but because I decided I want to make change, because I think we're at a pivotal moment in the history of the United Kingdom. So this is about service to me.
0: He says decisions expected in the government's long-awaited defence investment plan forced his hand.
6: A lack of innovation and lessons learned from Ukraine, inculcated to every section of defence, a thinning of the bureaucracy, a refinement of the procurement process to speed up getting the best systems into our hands, the hands of our men and women across the armed forces.
0: Last week, the Prime Minister said that Russia could attack a NATO country by 2030, according to the latest Western intelligence assessments. Tom Tugendhat, former Conservative Security Minister and officer in the British Army Reserves, says as things stand, Britain will not be ready to face those threats.
7: The enemy is at the gate, and we're still not taking this seriously. So it's one of those, if not now, when moments. There are Russian ships all the time in the North Sea who are going over our communications cables and our energy cables. And do you know how much it would cost if they slashed one of those cables or destroyed it? It wouldn't be the cost of repair we're talking about. It'd be the loss of faith in the UK, the loss of faith in investment. The Prime Minister has effectively asked John Healey to preside over the death of the Royal Navy.
0: The Business Secretary, Peter Carl, has confirmed the Defence Investment Plan will be released before the NATO summit in July. And he said the plan must be focused on the right areas.
8: I am calling for more. It must be done responsibly, and we must take our time to make sure that when we deliver something of this scale, in the moment that we are living in, that the money is spent wisely, that we don't do what the Tories did and let these projects go over time, over budget, and there's no grip on them.
0: Ed Arnold, a senior associate fellow at defence think tank RUSI, is worried that the UK is looking like the poor man of NATO.
9: Even without these resignations, I mean, NATO is reportedly, you know, sitting on a document that they've managed internally, which looks at what we, you know, what allies have committed to NATO and where we are in terms of delivering that. And reportedly, the UK is 31 out of 32.
0: Reform UK's deputy leader Richard Tice says the row makes the Prime Minister's position untenable.
10: They're making a decision to fund benefits, not bullets, welfare, not warfare. It's hard to see how the Prime Minister, frankly, continues. I think this is the final nail in his coffin. He's not able, not willing to keep us safe, and therefore, frankly, the Prime Minister should resign.
4: This is Forces News.
0: Now, a Royal Navy support ship is arriving in Cyprus today ahead of a potential mission in the Strait of Hormuz. RFA Lime Bay is expected to take part in multinational efforts to reopen the stretch of water, which has been restricted during the US-Iran war. Our reporter in Cyprus, Will Hollis, has more.
11: RFA Lime Bay is stopping in Limassol, Cyprus, to resupply and change crew. But she's likely heading to one of the most dangerous places in the world, the Strait of Hormuz. International shipping has been cut off from the busy waterway since the start of the US-Iran war when ships were targeted. Lime Bay could be key to reopening it. The ship's filled with some of the most advanced autonomous and remote-controlled mine-hunting equipment in the world. Around 100 experts in mine warfare and diving are on board. They're likely to be in harm's way. Lime Bay spent several weeks in Gibraltar refitting and training in case of fires, flooding and casualties. Will Hollis, BFBS Forces News, Cyprus.
12: Forces News.
4: This is BFBS.
0: Now, Iran insists that a final decision on a deal to end the war with the United States hasn't yet been reached, despite President Trump claiming an agreement could be signed as soon as this weekend. Tehran says a proposal's being reviewed, but it won't compromise on its red lines. Esmail Baghaei is Iran's foreign ministry spokesperson.
13: Regardless of the rhetoric, threats and claims of the other side, we are focused on the interests of the Iranian nation. We're doing our own work regarding the text and the overall understanding. Whenever we conclude that it secures the interests of the Iranian nation, we will certainly announce it transparently. As I speak to you at this moment, we have not reached a final conclusion on this matter.
0: Elsewhere, figures show the UK economy shrank by 0.1% in April. Chancellor Rachel Reeves says the conflict in the Middle East is hitting the economy. And Taylor Swift has become the youngest woman ever to be inducted into the Songwriters Hall of Fame. Artists become eligible for the honour 20 years after the release of their first commercial track, and the 36-year-old singer's debut hit came out in June 2006.
4: This is Forces News
12: with Vicky Turner.
0: And now the artist David Hockney has died at the age of 88, a key figure in the pop art movement in the 1960s. He went on to experiment with different formats, including photographs, set design and digital art. The BBC's Katie Razzle looks back at his life.
14: I'm interested in ways of looking.
15: David Hockney was endlessly innovating. At art school in Britain, it was abstract expressionism, and later, pop art, those packets of tea.
14: It's got all the energy of the United States with the Mediterranean thrown in.
15: Leaving dreary post-war England for Los Angeles, he found his paradise, all bright colours and swimming pools, a place to explore his sexuality, and the city that inspired his fascination with water and light.
14: What I quite liked about doing it was the perversity of painting something that lasts for 1 second. But it took me 7 days' work to paint the splash itself.
15: A bigger splash is perhaps his best known and most arresting work, the explosive movement of the water contrasting with the haunting stillness of the rest.
14: I do look closely at things. I can look at a puddle and get pleasure out of them. Most people think it's just raining, don't they?
15: Hockney embraced new technology, whether an immersive show at the age of 85 or on his iPad, ever experimenting with ways to do what he loved best.
12: The World Cup 2026.
0: Now, a lively World Cup open has seen three red cards dished out. Co-host Mexico beat South Africa 2-0 before South Korea overcame the Czech Republic 2-1.
16: Chance for South Korea to score, and they have, and it's the man who's replaced on, right on cue, who's got the goal, and the substitute has completed the turnaround for South Korea.
0: Tonight, Canada face Bosnia-Herzegovina in Toronto. After that, third co-host, the USA, take on Paraguay in Los Angeles. Manager Mauricio Pochettino is urging his players to stay calm.
17: It's important the physical level, it's important the tactical, technical and everything, but I think they need to play like they are a child, with not pressure, doing what they need to do and what they know to do.
0: To Forces Sport and the Royal Navy have held their annual boxing championship. Craig Tilley reports.
18: Royal Marine Commando Manta Stewart got the red corner off to a flyer, beating his Navy opponent Chris Gomez by a referee-stopped contest. He would go on to be the best-named boxer of the night. His fellow Marines Lewis Hanif and Jake Wilder won their respective fights tonight by unanimous decisions, the only two boxers to do so. Craig Tilley, BFBS Forces News, HMS Raleigh.
4: Forces News.
12: Headlines.
0: Speaking in the last few minutes, Sir Keir Starmer says he's made hard-edged decisions to increase defence spending and says it will be the number one priority at every spending review. He also says it's his duty to carry on as Prime Minister. The new Defence Secretary Dan Jarvis has met the Chief of the Defence Staff at Number 10 as the fallout over the resignation of his predecessor John Healey and Armed Forces Minister Al Khan's continues. RFA Lime Bay is arriving in Cyprus today ahead of a potential mission connection to the Strait of Hormuz. And David Hockney, the record-breaking artist known for his paintings of swimming pool scenes, has died. That's the latest. I'm James Goodison.

feel very content today. I just feel so full of football. Do you know what I mean? It's just like there's so much football on. I've got a big sort of big full fat tummy of football. It's just everything's football, which is great. How are you today? You okay? Welcome to the show. It's not the UK afternoon show. I'm Rich. Happy Friday. Well done to Lydia on Totally Connected, knocking it out of the park. So did you watch the first game last night? Mexico, South Africa? I mean, the game was okay. It was just okay, wasn't it? It was exciting, though. I watched the whole thing. My wife sat on the sofa behind me. I was sitting on the floor. She playing on her phone the entire time. At the end of it, she sort of turned to me and went, you watched football all last night? Are you going to... How many more games are there? And I was like, oh, don't worry. There's only 103 more games. There's only 103 more games left, love. Be fine. Right, it's BFBS, the Forces Station. Welcome to the show today.

Bibi Rexha, Faithless, and New Religion. So the World Cup kicked off last night in Mexico City. Coming up a little bit later in my last hour today, we're going to link up again live with Sky Sports editor Joe Rawson, who's in Mexico. I think he goes to Boston on Saturday, or it might even be today, actually. He's going to preview the Scotland-Haiti game, which is kicking off Sunday morning. Looking forward to that. He was also in the Azteca Stadium last night for the opening ceremony, so he watched the game and all that kind of guff. So we'll ask him about that in the last hour today. Right, so let's do a little guess how much again. It's a bit football-y, but look, it's football. You know, get on board. Now, there were lots of empty seats last night in the Azteca Stadium for the World Cup opener between Mexico and South Africa. FIFA have had a bit of criticism over the eye-watering cost of tickets. England's World Cup opener is against Croatia next Wednesday. I think it's in Texas. FIFA says demand for tickets has been huge, but hundreds of seats are still available despite England being one of the tournament favourites. So, guess how much the cheapest ticket currently available for England-Croatia is. So guess how much the cheapest ticket currently available for England-Croatia is. So if you wanted to go to that game, what's the minimum you could spend for just a ticket to go and see it? I don't think these aren't premium tickets. These are just tickets. So guess how much the cheapest ticket currently available for England-Croatia is. If you want to play, Rich at bfbs.com.

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3: It'll be

Cat's Eye, Gabriella. Now, coming up in the show today, we're going to start something. We're calling it the World Cup Cheat Sheet. And we've got them for Scotland and Haiti, who face off, of course, on Sunday morning. And these kind of cheat sheets are just a sort of quick 60-second sort of info guide about each country and their kind of footballing pedigree with a slight tongue-in-cheek take on it. It's fine. OK, so we'll play a couple of those a little bit later in the show. Of course, it's Friday, so we are doing lucky numbers. The jackpot is £14 million. I'm going to buy a ticket. Help me choose the numbers. We will share the jackpot. It has got to happen one of these weeks. One of these weeks is coming in. So get thinking. We'll launch it in 15.

So the guess how much the cheapest ticket currently available for England Croatia is. Guess how much the cheapest ticket currently available for England Croatia is. If you want to play, I'll do the answer next. It's rich at bfbs.com. 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

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All about esports, not just esports. It's got gaming, loads of other stuff as well. It's quite funny. I'm just reminded about doing a little plug for it because I've just seen them outside. They're in the BFBS car park, literally stealing furniture. I don't know what is going on. It's Jonah and his dad. Look, it looks like theft. I don't know. Get in touch. If there's someone listening from work that wants me to take some pictures of the, I don't know, the van plate or something, I can do. Right. So let's do the guess how much answer. So guess how much the cheapest ticket currently available for the England-Croatia game next Wednesday. Guess how much that costs if you want to try and get that. Vinny says, happy Friday. I bet it's only the top tier ones left. So $3,000. It's not even a top tier one. Vinny says, cost of tickets, flight, and now so many people being denied entry, sending into a World Cup disaster. Right, so the actual answer is 648 quid. That's not a, you know, premium ticket. It's just a ticket. And when you think, you've got to buy the flight ticket, you've got to, that's just for one game. Amazing, isn't it? 648 quid. You haven't paid for the hotel yet. You haven't got your food. You haven't done any of the transport. You haven't bought a pint. It's amazing, isn't it? £648 to go to one game. Just seems a bit pricey, doesn't it? A bit spenny. This is Paloma Faith.

0: Don't forget, launching Lucky Numbers in just over five. Has a number popped into your week? Could be a birthday, could be an anniversary. 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Maybe it was a dog's birthday. Maybe you got on a number 12 bus.
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14: No matter what. No matter what.

So, weekend manoeuvres, what up to this weekend? Doing anything fun? I'm not doing anything fun. Driving to Manchester very early tomorrow. So my eldest daughter is going travelling very, very, very soon, and she's moving out of her flat. So basically, we're driving. She's not even there. She's going to be in Spain. So we're driving up first in the morning. She's packed it all. Well, she's packed all her stuff up. It's in her bedroom in the flat, and we've got to put it in the car, drive all the way back again. That is Saturday. Brilliant. So what are your weekend manoeuvres? You've got to be better than that. Rich at bfbs.com. Right, we'll launch lucky numbers next. They're going quick. If you got one, rich at bfbs.com.

If we do win the lottery, I want to buy the studio that ITV are broadcasting from for their World Cup coverage. That view of Manhattan. Wow. That'd do, wouldn't it? That'd do. What a tune. Moby and Porcelain. Right, let's do this. Let's go for lucky numbers. We're launching it. We're going for the jackpot tonight. It's £14 million.

I'm going to buy a lottery ticket. Help me choose the numbers. We will share that jackpot. We'll share the winnings if the jackpot comes in. I just need the numbers. Right, the first number I pick, as always, first number is going to be number one, because on the 1st of July, my eldest daughter, who I was just talking about, we're moving her out of her flat tomorrow in Manchester. She's travelling, she's going travelling, so she's got a ticket to Singapore on the 1st of July. And look, we're going to miss her like crazy, but she's just going to have the best time ever. So she's going to travel around the world. I think she's ending up in like Australia, New Zealand, just going to go and have a blast with a boyfriend. Sounds brilliant. So for lucky number one is our first number. Hi to Vinny, who says, afternoon, off to London tomorrow to celebrate a 50th birthday. Trooping the colour as well, a small drink or two, an evening at the UJC. What's that, the Union Jack Club? So can I have 50, please? Yes, you can, Vinny. Afternoon to Bex, who says, two, please, the lucky number for Mexico in the opening match of the World Cup. And I know nothing about football. Happy weekend yourself, Bex. So number two, number 50, and number one. We are off to the races. Have you got a number? RichardBFBS.com. We'll get some news in just over 10. Meh.

Good afternoon to Colin. He's got a number for us. He says, my lucky number is 3. That's how many biscuits I plan to eat with my tea. I ended up having 9, but let's focus on the original plan. So, OK, he wants 3. You can have 3. Thank you very much, Colin. So we've got number 1, number 2. Ooh. Number 1, 2, 3 and 50. A lot of low numbers. Thank you very much. We need some higher numbers, I think. Right. If you want to get in touch, rich@bfbs.com. Don't forget, a little bit later in the show, linking up with Joe, who's going to be in Mexico City. We spoke to him yesterday. He was there for the Mexico-South Africa opener of the Football World Cup. It was a good game. I mean, it was all right. A couple of goals, a lot of red cards. He was also there for the opening ceremony, so we'll ask him about that. Look, if you're listening, you think, oh, I'd like to ask him a question. Send it to me and I'll put it to him a little bit later, because he was also there in the Azteca for the ceremony, so he watched the game, and we'll also find out whether that drummer kept him up. He said he didn't sleep a wink the night before because there's some guy right outside his Novotel bedroom banging a drum. I think he probably did a lot of that last night as well.

0: The Prime Minister has rejected suggestions that the UK's plans for defence spending will weaken the UK's strength as a NATO member. Sir Keir Starmer's comments follows the resignation of Defence Secretary John Healey and Armed Forces Minister Al Carnes yesterday. Mr Healey claimed the Prime Minister has failed to properly fund the defence investment plan and by inference to do enough to keep the UK and our allies safe. The Prime Minister, though, has insisted the UK is pulling its weight on defence.
1: There are two very important coalitions that have been formed. The first of them is to put in place the security guarantees for Ukraine. The leaders of that coalition are the UK, and I'm very proud about that, alongside France and Germany. A second coalition, which is to allow safe passage through the Straits of Hormuz, a coalition, again, led by the UK, and I'm very proud of that, and by France alongside us.
0: Iran says that major parts of an agreement to end the war with the US have almost been finalised. Despite the process, Tehran's foreign ministry has accused the US of speaking of diplomacy, while also resorting to what it's called criminal behaviour. The BBC's correspondent in Washington, Thomas Morgan, says the deal still hangs in the balance.
2: Tehran has said although the majority of the agreement has been finalised, they say that once again the Americans are placing excessive demands and are changing certain terms. However, though, Mr. Trump did say that the deal would be signed in the coming days and the Strait of Hormuz could reopen as early as Monday or even Saturday, perhaps. And as soon as he made this announcement, the price of oil dropped and stocks rose in New York.
0: The artist David Hockney has died at the age of 88, the key figure in the pop art movement of the 1960s. His work is characterised by vibrant flat colours, as shown in his famous swimming pool paintings. Speaking in 1976, Mr. Hockney reflected on his love for art.
3: Sometimes I think it's a mad thing to do. About 4 days ago, I was sat in here with a friend of mine looking at the pictures thinking, maybe this is a crazy thing for a 40-year-old person to want to do. I mean, you know, you can detach yourself occasionally. But I couldn't think of anything else I'd do if I didn't make pictures.
0: Refereeing's under early scrutiny at the World Cup. 3 red cards were handed out in the first match of the tournament, in which co-hosts Mexico beat South Africa 2-0. There are further opening ceremonies tonight as Canada prepare to take on Bosnia-Herzegovina ahead of America facing Paraguay. USA and Bournemouth player Tyler Adams says calm heads should prevail.
4: It's definitely going to be combative. Anytime we've had the opportunity to play against a South American team, it gets feisty, it gets scrappy. You need to be able to cope with the emotional part of that game, though. You don't want to do anything stupid, reckless, let the game take advantage of you. So we need to, again, be ourselves in those scenarios.
0: That's the latest. I'm James Goodison.

It's Biff Biasa for Station. It's not the UK afternoon show. Well, it is for some, it isn't for others. Good evening if you're in the Middle East. Good afternoon if you're listening across the UK. Good afternoon if you're listening in lovely Cyprus today. Wouldn't it be lovely to be in Cyprus? Right, if you'd like to get in touch, richardbfbs.com. We've got another number. This is from George in Newark. It says, hi, Rich. 8, please, for the lottery, as I've just made 2 tonne of cement from the 8. Thanks, mate. Does that mean you've just made 2 tonne of cement from the 8? You haven't... You just... Is it because you're not very good at doing it, or have you still got 6 left? Do you understand what I mean? So, yes, but look, you can have 8. It's yours. You're in. So we've got 8, 50... So that's 1... 2, 3, 4. We've got 5 numbers. We need 2 more numbers. We're going for the lottery later on. I'm going to get the ticket. If we win, we'll share the jackpot. That's how that works. Also, up very soon, I'm just trying to work out which one to play. So I've got 2 World Cup cheat sheets to play you, right? I've got the Scotland one and I've got the Haiti one. Because, of course, Scotland play Haiti. Their World Cup opener on Sunday, 2 o'clock in the morning. I'm definitely going to get up and watch that to cheer on Scotland. But which one shall I play you? Shall I play the Scotland one? Or shall I play the Haiti one? Look, I don't mind if anyone has a preference. You've got 3 minutes. Get in touch. Right, this is Post Malone.

0: Sunday. That's Post Malone. I had some help.
1: The 2026 World Cup on BSBS.
0: World Cup cheat sheet. Scotland.
2: Team nickname.
0: The Tartan Army.
2: Team manager.
0: Steve Clark.
2: Team captain.
0: Andy Robertson.
2: World Cup wins.
0: Stop that. Oh, zero.
2: Best player ever.
0: The debate usually comes down to Kenny Dalglish, Dennis Law or Jim Baxter.
2: National dish.
0: Haggis.
2: National animal.
0: The unicorn.
2: Population.
0: About 5.5 million.
2: Most capped player.
0: Kenny Dalglish, 102 appearances.
2: All-time top scorer.
0: Kenny Dalglish and Dennis Law, joint record holders.
2: World Cup heartbreak rating.
0: 11 out of 10. Scotland have qualified for 8 World Cups and never once made it past the group stage.
2: Most famous fan.
0: Probably Rod Stewart, often seen draped in a Scottish flag and living every kick.
2: History fact.
0: Scotland took bagpipes to the 1978 World Cup in Argentina, and so many fans followed the team that locals started calling them the Army in Kilts, helping create the legend of the Tartan Army.
2: Random fact.
0: Scotland are the only team in World Cup history to be eliminated from the tournament while remaining unbeaten. They managed it in 1974 after drawing all three group matches.
2: One thing their fans secretly fear.
0: Doing the maths on qualification permutations.
2: Percentage chance of winning.
0: Less than 1%. But ask a Scotland fan after two pints and that jumps to 100%.

0: Sheet for Haiti. We'll do that a little bit later on, just before we link up with Joe in Mexico City.
1: Baby, how you feeling?

this, I can tell. Okay, we've got one more number left for lucky numbers. One in from Sophie Cooper. Please put down 42. It's my age and my shoe size. It's good enough. Thank you very much, Sophie. We'll have that. We need one more number. Rich at bfbs.com. Then I'll get the ticket online. And then we are in.

0: OK, all the numbers are in. Afternoon to Charlie B, who says, just switched on, has been on an online 24-hour course. So can I go with 24, please? Yes, you can. You are in.
1: Are you looking at me like...
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Right, there's no go about. I bought the ticket now. Bought it online. We're in. It could be us. Chapel Roan, hot to go. Right, we'll get some news after George.

0: The Prime Minister has appointed former Parachute Regiment officer and Security Minister Dan Jarvis as Defence Secretary after John Healey resigned over concerns not enough's being spent for the armed forces given the threats facing the country. Following his resignation, the Armed Forces Minister Al Carnes also quit. Sian Gretschek Melbourne reports.
1: A dramatic resignation by John Healey as Defence Secretary was followed by the Armed Forces Minister Al Carnes just a few hours later, saying he could not defend a level of investment he knew to be inadequate to the task. Following Healey's departure, the Prime Minister insisted the government's defence funding plan will provide the military with the resources needed to keep the country safe. John Healey's scathing resignation letter claimed insufficient money was going to the armed forces in the long-awaited defence investment plan. Shortly before he resigned, Armed Forces Minister Al Carnes said he agreed.
2: I always say this, if you don't have a secure and effective defence or national security architecture, you don't have a state. It's as simple as that. The first duty of any government is to keep the country safe. And that's why I think we need to find alternative methods or innovative methods to find that defence funding.
1: On his exit from government, Mr. Healey is understood to have asked other defence ministers to remain in post. But it wasn't just Al Carnes who decided to quit. Pamela Nash, Mr. Healey's parliamentary private secretary, also resigned. Former chair of the Defence Select Committee, Tobias Elwood, says adversaries will be watching what happens next very closely.
3: Most importantly, I would say the societal resilience, our ability as a nation to deal with 72 hours where there's no electricity, no water, no gas, no internet and so forth. We are so vulnerable now. Our adversaries are watching this very carefully. I'm convinced that President Putin, certainly on seeing this roll out, will be smiling today in the Kremlin.
1: Dan Jarvis is the new Defence Secretary. He was commissioned into the Parachute Regiment after attending Sandhurst and during his service deployed to Kosovo, Northern Ireland, Sierra Leone, Iraq and Afghanistan. The PM said he would join the government as it works to meet the growing threats facing our country. He added, in a dangerous and volatile world, we will give our armed forces the capabilities they need.
0: The Business Secretary Peter Carl confirmed the Defence Investment Plan will be released before the NATO summit in July and said it must be focused on the right areas.
4: I am calling for more. It must be done responsibly and we must take our time to make sure that when we deliver something of this scale, in the moment that we are living in, that the money is spent wisely, that we don't do what the Tories did and let these projects go over time, over budget, and there's no grip on them.
0: That's the latest. I'm James Goodison.

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1: Bella Kay, it's BFBS, the Forces Station. Now, 152 North Irish Regiment, RLC, have just held an open day. BFBS's Cherry Casey went along. Cherry's report coming up in about 20 minutes.

Chrissy Abrams and Hit the Wall. So Musk today, because of SpaceX, he's now going to be richer than Taiwan, Belgium, Sweden and Ireland. It's quite hard to get your head around that, isn't it? Aptly, this is REM, Man on the Moon.

Cup cheat sheets for Haiti coming up, and linking up with Joe, who's in Mexico City, talking about this Scotland-Haiti game on Sunday morning. We're doing that soon in about 20, 25. It's R.E.M.

0: Keir Starmer's insisted that defence is his number one priority after two of his ministers resigned, claiming he isn't investing enough money to the military. John Healey quit as defence secretary because he believed the government's plans fall well below what's needed. The armed forces minister, Al Khan's, followed, saying the proposals aren't transformative enough. Sir Keir says he has to make hard-edged decisions to reach the aim of spending 3% of GDP on defence by the end of the next parliament.
1: If you look at the steps along the way, what you should see is these are important steps to get us where we need to be on 3% and then the 3.5% in 2035. And I mean, some people will talk about how they're going to do it. Mm-hmm. I am evidencing how I am doing it.
0: Iran says that major parts of an agreement to end the war with the US have almost been finalized. Despite the progress, Tehran's foreign ministry has accused the US of speaking of diplomacy while also resorting to what it called criminal behavior. Elon Musk's SpaceX has officially made its stock market debut in the biggest listing ever. That bell marked the start of trading on NASDAQ in New York, where the tech company's shares are being bought and sold. The flotation's expected to make Mr. Musk the first ever trillionaire. He'd be about as wealthy as Switzerland or Saudi Arabia. Three red cards were dished out as co-host Mexico beat South Africa 2-0 in the opening game of the World Cup. South Korea fought back to overcome the Czech Republic 2-1. The other hosts, Canada, take on Bosnia-Herzegovina later, and then the US face Paraguay overnight. Former FIFA advisor Michael Hirschman says football's soared in popularity in America since the last World Cup was held there in 1994.
2: It wasn't amongst the top 20 popular sports. Now it's the third most popular sport in our country. More children are playing soccer here than baseball in school. And so the excitement is palpable.
0: Jude Bellingham's revealed things were not right off the pitch for England at Euro 2024. Gareth Southgate's men reached the final, but the side were far from convincing during their run in Germany. Speaking to the Lions' then sports show at the World Cup camp in the US, the Real Madrid midfielder admits there were issues 2 years ago.
3: I don't feel like the group connected as well as it could have. For a number of reasons, we were seen as, you know, one of the two or three teams that should win it. We weren't playing particularly well, which doesn't help. So even when we were winning, it felt like you don't get the feeling that we were as happy as we should be.
0: And David Hockney, one of the most influential artists of modern times, has died at the age of 88. He's most famous for his brightly coloured paintings of Los Angeles swimming pools.
4: It's joie de vivre that keeps you going, and its lack of joie de vivre will kill you. They should put it on notices everywhere, even tell it to children.
0: That's the latest. I'm James Goodison.

0: happy.
1: It's BFBS, the Forces Station. It's not the UK afternoon show. Happy Friday to you. Now, 152 North Irish Regiment, RLC, the Royal Logistic Corps, of course, the only dedicated fuel regiment in the British Army, held an open day inviting cadets and friends to find out more. There was also adventure training displays, sporting opportunities, even the regiment's pipes and drums were laid out to tempt them. Cherry Casey went along and started by asking potential recruit Tylin Kirkpatrick why she had come along.
2: I'm a part of the Sea Cadets and they had advertised it and I put my name forward to go to it because I thought it would be a good thing to come and just see what's happening.
3: Maybe people would assume if you're in the Sea Cadets you're leaning towards the Navy, but you have come to an Army Day.
2: I'm a part of the Marine Cadets. When I seen this, it was very much I wanted to go to it.
3: You've had a wee chance to have a look around. I know you're doing more this afternoon, but this is the bread and butter of 152. What have you thought about it all?
2: It's very fascinating seeing how everything gets to work and being able to work some of the machines. We got to do a bit of the lift and stuff, and then they did the fuel pumps and stuff like that.
3: Has it inspired you to think, yeah, this is definitely where I'd like to come?
2: Definitely. I think the driving side is quite fun, being able to go cross country and stuff like that. I think it would be very fun and entertaining to do.
4: Hello, my name's Leon Gamble.
3: Leon, what made you come along today? How did you find out about it?
4: My friend, Mitchell, he's part of the Army and he asked me, do I want to come up? And I was like, yeah, and I'm thinking about joining.
3: That was part of the idea of today, was people, maybe cadets, people already in, bring a buddy, show them what happens on a day-to-day basis. And what have you thought about some of the equipment and stuff you've seen today?
4: Yeah, it's very interesting, so it is how it all works. Pretty cool, so they are.
3: Do you think you're going to be up for it? You're going to go for it?
4: Yeah, definitely so. 100%. Get your driving licence and stuff all through it and get paid for doing it, so
3: yeah,
4: it's good.
3: How would this fit in with your current job?
4: Well, I'm a mechanic, so
3: that's going to be really complimentary to what 152 do, so perfect.
4: Yeah.
3: Has your friend been telling you about the adventure training and the travel and, and that sort of stuff as well?
4: Yeah, and the training, this is hard enough, the basic training.
3: Well, somebody who has been through the basic training.
5: My name is Ethan and I came from the infantry over here today. Came down here just to see what was got to offer and what they do and what kind of career aspects you can get out of it.
3: Because Ethan, you're in the regulars at the moment. So what is it about reserves? Is it the flexibility?
5: So it's just flexible and that you can go about your normal life and still come back to the Army and still try to do something else.
3: Yeah.
5: I've came up here today because I was on a resettlement course and people were saying about how you should go to reserves and just keep your career going. So I've came up here today for the open day and it seems to be good.
3: Yeah. So because you've done your basic training, you will not have to do all that again. So is that an incentive?
5: Yeah, it does seem to be. They said it's more how much you put into it, what you get out of it kind of situation. And it does seem pretty good. They said it's 17 days to even get your full bounty coming straight from reserves over. So compared to what the people that are finishing their basic training are coming up to do, it's an easy yes to go think about. Without making that sound bad.
3: No. We love the regulars as well, but you know, we don't want to lose any of them when they are ready to move on. We want to keep them in as well. What you've seen today, there's all sorts of possibility careers. What do you think you might be interested in?
5: I've been looking at the driving because I still need to get my driving qualifications. So it would be good to get, and you're at the end of the day, you're getting them for free, and a normal job you're going to be paying a fortune for some of these licenses.
3: Yeah, and of course, like that HGV license that the Army will get you through, that could be a very nice little job on the side.
5: Yes, it could. You could get plenty of jobs as well with it, and plus what you're getting from your coming here to the reserve centres, you're going to get your £60 to £80 a day, regardless of your rank.
3: Yeah. So I don't think I need to ask. Going to go ahead and sign up.
5: I'm going to go ahead and sign up.
3: Brilliant, guys. Well, listen, enjoy the rest of the day.
5: Thank you.
1: Cherry Casey chatting there with some potential new recruits from 152 North Irish Regiment at the Open Day. This is Alex Warren.

Crispy FBS, the Forces Station. Linking up with Joe in Mexico City in about 15 minutes. He was at the Azteca yesterday. Also got a World Cup cheat sheet about Haiti. That's coming up as well. In the news, it's emerged that historical figures are being dropped from our banknotes in favour of animals because research showed they could be seen as elitist and divisive. A focus group of 119 people said many participants, especially younger ones, questioned the relevance of current figures like Sir Winston Churchill because they were disconnected from their own experience. The relevance of having Winston Churchill on a banknote, I would say that the relevance is that because he refused to surrender to the Nazis, we now live in freedom, that you live in freedom. Is that not relevant enough? Or should we just put a big cat on the banknote and be done with it?

0: So Scotland play Haiti on Sunday morning. It's on BBC One, also on BFBS Extra 2 if you are overseas.
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0: World Cup cheat sheet. Haiti.
2: Team nickname.
0: Les Grenadiers, which means the Grenadiers.
2: Team manager.
0: Sebastian Minier.
2: Team captain.
0: Johnny Placide.
2: World Cup wins.
0: Zero.
2: Best player ever.
0: Most Haitians would say Emmanuel Sanon, the man who scored Haiti's first and only World Cup goal.
2: National dish.
0: Griot. It's a very fussy pork stew involving lots of citrus fruits and spices. It's not a weeknight dinner.
2: National animal.
0: The Hispaniolan trogon, which is a brightly coloured bird.
2: Population.
0: 11.5 million.
2: Most capped player.
0: Johnny Placide.
2: Most famous fan.
0: Singer Wycliffe Jean.
2: History fact.
0: Haiti's Emmanuel Sanon scored against Italy's national football team in 1974, ending the Italian streak of more than 1,100 minutes without conceding a goal.
2: Random fact.
0: Amazingly, due to extreme civil unrest and travel bans, the head coach has never actually been to Haiti.
2: One thing their fans secretly fear.
0: Overcooking the pork for the national dish or using the wrong blend of herbs and spices. Oh, football-wise, no. They're just happy to be there.
2: Percentage chance of winning.
0: Less than 1%.
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0: Okay, let's go live to a Novotel in Mexico City to speak to Sky Sports editor Joe Rawson. Morning.
2: Morning.
0: How are you? How's the Novotel today?
2: I mean, I'm looking forward to getting out of it, to be honest.
0: Nice.
2: It's been all right for the last few days.
0: Okay, let's stop talking about the Novotel. Let's talk about the game. Let's talk about Mexico City. That's where you are. What was it like after the game yesterday?
2: Oh, it was crazy. It was really drums and colour and noise, and they were partying loud into the night because Mexico opened the World Cup with a 2-0 victory over South Africa. A bit of a crazy game where there were three sendings off in the match. But Mexico with a better team. They deserved the victory. Raul Jimenez, one of those who was on the score sheet, his first ever World Cup goal, can you believe it, for the Wolves striker. But yeah, he headed in the second goal for Mexico, and it was just delirium in the city yesterday, all sorts going off. But they started the World Cup with a victory, and it means that they're in a good place already to go through to the knockout stages, because the way this new World Cup, biggest ever World Cup, sets up, one victory should be enough to get you through to the knockout stages.
0: Yeah, it's interesting, isn't it, when you see Mexico play, when I was watching the game last night, it's hard to tell at the moment whether they're any good. Do you know what I mean?
2: Yeah, I mean, I think South Africa were that bad. Mm. And, you know, talking to some Mexicans who were, you know, let's be honest, a lot of them were just partying and happy for the win. But talking to a few more sensible Mexicans here, they actually didn't think their side played that well, and were a little bit worried going forward, because the other game that saw Korea beat Czech Republic 2-1, I think both of those sides looked okay, and I think that they will trouble Mexico. So it is hard to tell if they were any good, because South Africa just didn't turn up. I don't know whether it was the altitude or what, but they just really struggled.
0: Terrible defending. They were like a sort of Sunday league, like a pub team. Do you know what I mean?
2: Yeah, and obviously they ended the game with nine men, which
0: doesn't help.
2: You're never going to win.
0: No, exactly. Again, like a pub team. So you were there for the opening ceremony, so you must have had a very sore bum by the end of the night.
2: I have to say, it was really badly organised as well. I know it's a traditional, an amazing stadium, the Azteca, cathedral of football. But it was a bit of an uncomfortable experience. The toilets were not working. The organisation to get in and out of the stadium was not the greatest, because there were a lot of protests going on outside the stadium, because as I told you yesterday, a lot of the Mexican public, they're not that happy that the World Cup is being staged. So yeah, it was a long old day. Great to be there, great to witness the opening ceremony, which you know, Shakira stole the show, didn't she? But it was a long old day.
0: Let's give it sort of 3 stars then for that, perhaps, as a sort of for a toilet experience there in the Azteca Stadium. Let's move on to more important matters. So Scotland play on Sunday morning here in the UK, taking on Haiti. How good are Haiti?
2: Well, again, they are a bit unknown, but, you know, this is the game that Scotland really need to win if they are to progress out of this World Cup, because the other two sides in their group, Brazil, in Miami, in a 10 days or so time, and then Morocco, who remember went really deep in Qatar, got to the semi-finals, didn't they? So this is the game they need to win. They had a couple of decent results, Haiti, in their warm-up games, but you know, Scotland will be the favourites going into it. There's going to be thousands of the Tartan Army there in Boston. I'm looking forward to flying out there a little bit later and joining them because I've seen plenty on social media of them taking over streets in Boston.
0: I saw that, where they
2: rented an Airbnb.
0: That's the one.
2: Put flags up outside and then started playing bagpipes at 6:30
0: in the morning. Yeah, I saw that. Yeah. That's really good. I saw. But they're such lovely supporters, though, aren't they, Scotland?
2: Oh, they are. I mean, I loved it out in Germany, spending some time with the Tottenham. And of course, this is the first World Cup since 1998. Could be a once-in-a-lifetime experience for some of the supporters. But this is the game that they need
0: to win.
2: They've got to win. The one worry is that Scott McTominay, the talisman for Scotland, is struggling with an upset stomach at the moment. And he has travelled to the ground. We'll hear from Steve Clarke a little bit later because he'll be holding his pre-match press conference. But he actually had to travel separately away from the rest of his teammates. So I'm sure Scotland and Scott himself will be doing everything to try and be ready to play tomorrow. But that is a big concern because he is their best player.
0: Are you going to be in the stadium then for the Scotland game?
2: Yes, I am. Yeah. Luckily, fortunately, I have a media ticket, so yes, I will be in the stadium as long as the flight and everything goes okay.
0: Yeah, I know.
2: I'll get there in time.
0: Your travel schedule is hilarious. Right, so let's have it. Just before you go, give us a score prediction. Give us a score prediction.
2: I think Scotland will win 2-1. I don't think it will be straightforward, but... I'm just looking forward to the experiencing the Tartan Army taking over Boston because it's going to be huge back in the UK as well. There's a bank holiday in Scotland on the Monday, isn't there? So everyone can stay up and watch it. It's an amazing occasion for Scotland and Scottish football, and the whole of Scotland is going to be glued to the TV at 2 a.m. I'm sure all the pubs across Scotland will be absolutely chocker at that time, and I hope that Scotland can get a win, and my prediction is that they will get over the line. But remember, in Germany a couple of years ago, they got hammered in the opening game of the tournament against the host Germany. So
0: it's a different fixture, isn't it? I don't think that's going to happen. I'm with you. I think they just get an early goal, settle them down. I think I really want them to go far in the tournament, don't you? It'd be great if they got out of the group stage.
2: Look, yeah, it would. And we saw that early goal yesterday for Mexico. Just that whole thing.
0: Completely. I'll let you go now because you've got to go to Boston, haven't you? So, look, I'm just going to do a look. So, the game is on BBC One and on BFBS Extra 2, 2 o'clock in the morning, coverage from about just after 1 o'clock in the morning if you're up and watching that. Joe, we'll chat next week just before the England game.
2: Great. Speak to you then from Dallas.
0: Cheers, buddy.
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0: Leaving the forces can feel like stepping into silence. New routines, new questions, new pressures. 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
1: It'll be...

Snow Patrol, Chasing Cars. We'll put on Track of the Week, Track of the Week, Track of the Week, Track of the Week very soon. Nice little story about Serena Williams, the tennis player. Well, I say tennis player, like one of the greatest tennis players of all time. Anyway, she was back on the court recently, playing her first professional match in about 4 years. It was doubles, and she won. Of course she won, because that's who she is. She just wins at everything, basically. And she was watched by her husband, a guy called Alexis Onion, I think it is, and her two daughters. But what's great about kids is they never let you forget that you're not, you know, like a 12 times Wimbledon champion. You're just mum, right? And after the after she won, Serena Williams joked, "Yeah, Adira, who's the name of one of her children, wanted to go to the toy store, and Olympia just wanted to know what's for dinner. Doesn't want any nothing else. Just like yeah." But Serena's like, "Yeah, can mummy just win Wimbledon first, and then I'll make you some turkey Twizzlers, kids."

Crosby off BS, the Forces Station, Halsey without me. So what is track of the week? Track of the week? Track of the week? Track of the week? It's this. Alesso and One Republic and In Your Eyes.

So more fresh new music back next week. Alesso, One Republic, In Your Eyes. I think that's a good track, actually. I think you did really well this week. Let's hope you're up your game next week as well. Right. This is Ariana Grande.

0: The government insists nothing has been finalised on defence spending despite the resignations of the Defence Secretary and the Armed Forces Minister yesterday. John Healey accused the Prime Minister of failing to properly fund the Defence Investment Plan. Former Royal Marines officer Al Carnes and two ministerial aides then followed him out of the MOD. Former acting leader of the Labour Party, Baroness Harman, says it's incredibly damaging.
1: Keir Starmer himself has said the first duty of the Prime Minister is to keep the country safe. And what John Healey said in his resignation letter is that you are making the country less safe, and that's why it's so devastating. I think it is a massive body blow.
0: The new Defence Secretary Dan Jarvis, a former officer in the Parachute Regiment, has posted on X calling it a huge honour and privilege to serve alongside Britain's armed forces again. He met the Chief of the Defence Staff, Air Chief Marshal Sir Rich Knighton, at Downing Street earlier. Iranian media have been outlining what they say is a draft peace deal with the US. It's said to include an end to the fighting on all fronts, including Lebanon, the release of frozen Iranian assets, and a 60-day period for talks on Iran's nuclear program. But writing on his Truth Social platform, President Trump described it as fake news. A Royal Navy ship is arriving in Cyprus today ahead of a potential mission to the Strait of Hormuz. RFA Lime Bay is expected to take part in multinational efforts to reopen the stretch of water which has been restricted during the US-Iran war. Our reporter in Cyprus, Will Hollis, has more.
2: RFA Lime Bay is stopping in Limassol, Cyprus to resupply and change crew. But she's likely heading to one of the most dangerous places in the world, the Strait of Hormuz. International shipping has been cut off from the busy waterway since the start of the US-Iran war when ships were targeted. Lime Bay could be key to reopening it. The ship's filled with some of the most advanced autonomous and remote-controlled mine hunting equipment in the world.
0: Elon Musk's SpaceX has officially begun trading on the stock market, which could make its founder as wealthy as Switzerland. It's the largest initial public offering in history, and if shares reach the company's suggested price of £100, he'd become the world's first trillionaire. Speaking as markets opened in New York, Mr. Musk says when he started it, he didn't think the business would succeed.
3: If people had told me this was going to happen, I was like, man, you must be smoking some really good crack. Because I think this company's going to fail.
0: China has accused foreign spies of attaching sensors to turtles and fish to monitor the country's waters. The Ministry of State Security claimed they're being used to create underwater maps. And great news for Scotland fans, Scott McTominay is back in training after missing yesterday with an upset stomach. The Tartan Army play their first World Cup game in nearly 30 years on Sunday against Haiti. That's the latest. I'm James Goodison.

0: That is a great track, that. Jay-Z and Linkin Park with Numb on BFBS, the Forces Station. I'm George Ryland, and I'm joined in the studio by Victoria Lawrence, who is going to let us know what is making today's download from Forces News.
1: Thank you, George. Well, we hear from the new Defence Secretary, that's Dan Jarvis. If you don't know, he brings direct military experience to this role, having served as a parachute officer. It's his first day in the job today. He met with Sir Keir Starmer at Number 10 and the Chief of the Defence Staff, but there is still uncertainty surrounding defence spending. There's also an update on RFA Lime Bay and her potential mine hunting mission in the Strait of Hormuz. HMS Duncan has got a special postal delivery using a very modern method, so you can see what that is on the download. We've also got the moment 70 injured veterans complete an epic sailing expedition around the UK. They've been doing it to promote Invictus Games Birmingham 2027. And we end with the Royal Marines Boxing Stars of the Future. They put on a great performance in the ring at the Royal Navy Boxing Championships on Thursday night.
0: Thank you very much. So you can find the download on forcesnews.com. If you're serving overseas, it's on BFBS Extra, or just search for it on socials. I want to know about this modern postage system. In my head, it's one of those little robots. I saw one once. It was in Dallas, and it came up a bank, and there were two people there, and it literally almost sighed and like moved around them. They are the funniest little things. So that's one to check out. And obviously a lot happened yesterday, so we're going to unpack that. If you would stick around for a few moments, please, Victoria.
1: I will.
0: After Stargazing from Miles Smith.

0: Stargazing, Miles Smith on BFBS, the Forces Station. Music to come from Benet and Beats International. And I've still got Victoria Lawrence from Forces News with me in the studio. Following on from yesterday's announcement that Defence Secretary John Healey quit over defence spending, we now have a new Defence Secretary. What can you tell us about Dan Jarvis?
1: Well, he is Dan Jarvis, as you just said. Now, like Ben Wallace served as Defence Secretary between 2019 and 2023. And Mr. Jarvis, like Ben Wallace, actually comes from a military background. So I'll unpack a bit of that for you. He attended Sandhurst straight from an international politics degree.
0: Wow.
1: He commissioned into the parachute regiment in 1997, and he spent 14 years in the British Army, during which time he was deployed to Kosovo, Northern Ireland, Iraq and Afghanistan, rising to the rank of major. So he's got a wealth of experience in the military realm. He was awarded an MBE for his service in the British Army in 2011, and incidentally that was the same year that he left the military and then entered Parliament as an MP. Now, nice little fact for you about him. He was given the nickname the Steely-Eyed Messenger of Death when he was younger.
0: That's a lot.
1: Well, this is what his MP friends, colleagues were calling him. And it's all based on this little story, because it's not, you would think it was due to his time working with the Britain Special Forces or something like that, wouldn't you? But it actually wasn't. It was after a man tried to mug him when he was on the tube. Now, this man, Dan Jarvis said, was very drunk and he was being aggressive and threatened to break a bottle over his head if he didn't hand over his wallet. And all Mr. Jarvis calmly responded with was, "Well, that's not going to happen."
0: Oh!
1: And then apparently the mugger went away. And so he got
0: quite right, sir. No, it isn't. I bid you a good day. That's straight out of a movie, that is. That's like a Colin Firth line.
1: Well, that you can just picture it, can't you? Sort of slowly backing away from Dan Jarvis. But he has a reputation for being calm in a crisis, which at the moment is probably a good thing. Today is his first day in his new role, and he spent the morning with Sir Keir Starmer at Number 10, and also Chief of the Defence Staff, Air Chief Marshal Sir Richard Knighton was there. We've not been told what was discussed, though, and Downing Street would not be drawn on whether Mr. Jarvis had asked for more military funding in exchange for the role. But after that meeting, Mr. Jarvis did share his first comments on X, which I'll read to you. He calls defence the first duty of government and says our armed forces carry out that duty every day with professionalism, courage and extraordinary skill. It is a huge honour and a privilege to serve alongside them again.
0: And that, of course, wasn't all that happened yesterday. That was followed by other resignations. Can you talk us through everything that happened?
1: So on Thursday, John Healey quit in the afternoon as Defence Secretary, and it is all over defence funding. He has seen the government's defence investment plan, and for those that perhaps don't know what that is, it's essentially the government's plan how to fund the military over the next decade. So that's looking at things like defence infrastructure, equipment, how to equip our armed forces. Mr. Healey said the amount of money allocated, in his view, falls well below what's needed for the threat that the UK is currently facing. In another twist, yesterday evening, the Armed Forces Minister, Al Carnes, followed Mr. Healey out the door. He also quit, saying the proposals in the plan aren't transformative enough, and he said there were problems with both the level of funding and also the type of equipment being bought for the military. Sir Keir Starmer has spoken today, and he has defended his record on military funding. He says he has taken difficult decisions to make sure we as a country are safe, and that he says defence is his number one priority. I should also add, though, that Number 10 says the defence investment plan, which we've all been waiting for a very long time, it was supposed to be published last autumn, it's still delayed. Number 10 says it's still being finalised.
0: Right, okay.
1: Soon.
0: TBC.
1: Exactly.
0: Right, Victoria, thank you very much.
1: You're welcome.
0: And there's plenty more on forcesnews.com and, of course, hourly bulletins as usual. Dub Be Good to Me now. This is Beats International.
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0: Super Lonely from Benet on BFBS, the Forces Station. Coming up, I've got music from Sam Smith, got Harry Styles as well, plus a bit of a regular on the show, the Savvy Squaddy. I've asked him to come back on. Now, if you've not heard of him, he runs a fantastic personal finance channel with a military spin. Basically, what to do with your money from a serving squaddy at the Serving Squaddy on Instagram if you want to check it out. But I want to have a chat with him after the Armed Forces Pay Award announcement. He's been putting a lot on his channel, so I want him to go through that with us. Music from Harry Styles up next as well. And I've just had a message from our Ginny Carlin, so I just want to have a listen to that and see what she's after.
1: Hello, mate. I hope you're doing all right. Lovely weather out here in Gibb, and I was just wondering, mate, why don't you bring the UK Drive Time show out to Gibraltar for this next week coming? We'd love to have you here. There's loads going on as well. We've got RF Gibraltar, Royal Navy Gibraltar Squadron, the Royal Gibraltar Regiment. Just to let you know, not everything's got Gibraltar in the title, though. But, yeah, just jump on a plane, mate. Just a thought. Studio One is yours. If you want it, and if I don't hear anything from you, then I'll see you at 11 o'clock Monday morning here in Gibb. I'll pick you up at the airport. Come on. You know you want to. See you later, bye.
0: Do you know what? I think I will. See you at 11 a.m. in Gibraltar on Monday.

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2: Yeah, I'm going to the party. But I'm not going to make friends. I need a lover.

0: Sam Smith. I'm not here to make friends on BFBS, the Forces station. Music on the way from DJ Khaled with the Bieber Boy. The Savvy Squaddy runs a personal finance channel with a military spin. It's free, easy to use education from a serving squaddy who knows what he's talking about and then some. Now, I've spoken to him before on the show, but I wanted to get him back on after the Armed Forces Pay Award announcement. Thanks ever so much for coming back. Now, I know you've had an awful lot to wade through with this and you're updating your channels to keep everyone aware of what's happening. What are your initial thoughts?
1: Overall positive, to be honest. Despite the social media negativity through at least my channel and that, and asking people, overall the sentiment is positive. Sometimes we need to remember it's a 3.6% pay award. What people might not realise is that this is having to be funded through departmental cuts. So overall, the pay award's costing £500 million. That's going to have to be found by essentially other departments having to make cuts. So therefore, we're going to potentially maybe start getting less adventure training, and or maybe there's going to be less welfare resource. There's all these trade-offs that will happen due to it. Now, that's not to say we shouldn't have a pay rise. I absolutely think we do. But as some people are critiquing that it's not high enough, rightly or wrongly, it's the trade-offs that come with having pay awards, especially in the public sector. It's just not as simple as let's increase it by this amount and there's going to be no second and third order effects. But overall, I'm quite happy. I was expecting 2.5%, so 3.6 is a plus.
0: And for those who are serving, how do they actually work out the increase in their monthly pay, what they'll be getting?
1: Well, they can come and follow me on Instagram. I've recently released the pay tables with the annual salaries and the net monthly pay based on people who live within England and Wales with your standard tax code. And actually, those who might live in Scotland, it'd be slightly different. So the Armed Forces Pay Review Body report is public information. You can Google it. At the end of that report are all of the pay tables. And you can take the annual salary there that's relevant to that person's rank and supplement pay. And then you can throw it into just an online salary calculator, which again, a quick Google. And especially for those like in Scotland, there's like a little box you can tick, resident of Scotland, and it'll tell you much more accurately your net monthly pay, the taxes that you'll pay, the breakdown. So yeah, there's that option too.
0: And when does this come into effect?
1: Comes into effect as of the 1st of July. We'll have back pay to April. We'll see that in July's pay, which will come to us at the end of July. But yeah, as of the 1st of July, it'll come into effect.
0: And you've also covered the costs associated with service life that have increased on your channels, haven't you?
1: Yes, we are not sheltered from the outside world as much as we might like to be. House prices and rent is increasing on Civvy Street. That's reflected in the increases that's happened with this report. So it's on the sort of highest tier, the highest grade of SFA and SLA, it's 3.8% increase. 3.8% is a higher number than 3.6%. They are percentages of different numbers. So a 3.8% increase on £1,000 is not going to cancel out a 3.6% increase on a £30,000 salary. So it's not going to cancel each other out, but there is, of course, slight increases in accommodation expenses.
0: And as always, you've got so much help on your Instagram with helping people budget, get financially savvy. And the best thing to do, you always say this, is to get started as soon as you sign up, isn't it?
1: Yeah, exactly. The sooner you start, the better. I do think if people are a bit more sensible with their finances, the military does offer opportunities that are not available on Civvy Street in terms of finance. And when you utilise the benefits it offers, it can definitely put you well ahead of peers in Civvy Street.
0: And it's free advice, so why wouldn't you? So overall, you're happy with these results, aren't you?
1: I am, yeah, but there are people who are not.
0: Well, let's try and be positive for a change. Savvy Squaddy, thank you so much.
1: Thank you for having me. Cheers.

0: No-brainer, DJ Khaled with Justin Bieber and Chance the Rapper on BFBS, the Forces Station. On the way, I've got music from Stella Lefty, that Boston tune. I've also got The Killers and Teddy Swims. Plus, it's Friday, which means a weekend anthem ahead of Joe Carden's return on Old School and Anthems tomorrow. Plus, it means there is a brand new episode of BFBS Esports, The Lobby Out. So, as usual, I'll be finding out what is on this new episode from Mr. Jonah Jupp of BFBS Esports.
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0: That's Boston from Stella Lefty on BFBS, the Forces station. Music on the way from the Killers. It's Friday, so Jonah Jupp is here. Another episode of BFBS Esports. The lobby has now been released. Talk to me about it.
1: Chaos, again.
0: Well,
1: chaos,
0: there's no surprises there. Which kind of chaos this week?
1: Good chaos. We had Mr. Simon Hunter, Mr. Sport himself, talking, is esports a sport? And it's...
0: What was his view on that?
1: Very similar to what mine is, in that they should be two separate categories, both physical sport
0: and the seated sport. Yeah. I mean, esports. Yeah.
1: But then he also posed the good argument, which is snooker and darts is on Sky Sports.
0: Yeah, but they stand up.
1: You can stand up in esports.
0: You can, but do you?
1: You sit at a stand desk.
0: I'm just saying, a seated sport, you're there with Formula One.
1: Yeah, but chess has also been classed as a sport now. You know, the PT Corps, I believe, have got a chess team.
0: Mental agility.
1: Yes. Let's go with that.
0: Yeah, because I spoke to the organiser of the Inter-Services Chess Championships.
1: Oh, yes.
0: They had a grandmaster there and everything.
1: Mm-hmm. Mm-hmm. Yeah. Your next Magnus Carlsen coming out of the Armed Forces.
0: Yeah, exactly.
1: Do you know who that is, George?
0: Yes, of course I do. I've watched the Untold episode, Jonah.
1: Have you?
0: I have.
1: Oh, wow.
0: Yes, so we better get back to the lobby, otherwise I'm going to go down a chess rabbit hole and no one wants that. So you had Cy Hunter on there. What else?
1: What else did we talk about? We talked about a little bit about the race on Monday.
0: Yep.
1: Utter chaos again that was. Cars crashing into each other, a bunch of DNFs. But other than that, just talking all about the impact that esports having on forces and how people can get involved, really. From everything to it preventing soldiers falling asleep on Stag. You know, got to have the good mental sort of resilience, haven't you, really, to stay awake on Stag. And I'd argue that esports players staying up till 6 o'clock in the morning is a good effort to train yourself to not fall asleep, you know.
0: Mental stamina.
1: Mental stamina, exactly.
0: And are you doing your bit to bring more people into the community?
1: Of course we are. Of course we are, Jordan. We got a £500 giveaway on the Discord at the moment. Amazon voucher. Yes, £500 towards, whether that be a new gaming console, whether that be the upgrade you've been looking for your next gaming PC. Go to BFBS on Discord.
0: Excellent. And tell us again where you can get the podcast.
1: It's bfbs.com and it's called The Lobby.
0: And next week, finally...
1: I know.
0: Papa Jupp.
1: Papa Jupp will be on the show. Yes, Papa Jupp is coming in for the Father's Day special. He's going to be exposing all of the juicy goss.
0: Didn't know where you were going then.

0: Okay.
1: George is my father.
0: Exactly, Jonah. Have some respect.
1: Exposed to all the juicy gossip about my start into gaming and how he, I would say, is responsible for where I am now.
0: It sounds like chaos as always, but it's what we know and love from BFBS Esports, the lobby. Jonah, thank you very much. See you next week. Although I won't see you next week, but I will speak to you from the Rock.

0: From the Killers on BFBS, the Forces Station. Time to switch it up a bit now and get ready for Joe Carden, who is in the mix again Saturday night, tomorrow, 6 p.m. UK time. And every week he gives us a weekend anthem so we can get ready. And he came up to me very excited in the week. He's like, you know, you loved Edge of Desire. I'm like, yes, I still do. And he's like, weekend anthem from Jonas Blue. So let's have a listen.
1: Hey, it's Joe from Old School and Anthems, and it is that time of week again where we need to crown a weekend anthem. Jonas Blue is back. He's made his return to Defected Records, and you might remember last year, and again, I'm sorry if you're in the Falklands, but it's summertime bangers, right? Last year, Song of the Summer, a contender for that, had to be Jonas Blue's collab with Malive, Edge of Desire. This time round, he has got something just beautifully funky and kind of disco-inspired that if you're just starting off your night, if you're just starting off your evening and need something to warm you up, this is the one, our weekend anthem from Jonas Blue. It's called Girl.

There is your weekend anthem from Jonas Blue. Man knows what he's doing. And Joe Carden will be back with Old School and Anthems tomorrow, as usual, from 6 p.m. UK time. Latest news on the way after Teddy Swims with Mr. Know-It-All. After that, got a brand new double-decker, last one for a while, and also your track of the week.

0: Minister Keir Starmer insists defence is his number one priority after two of his ministers resigned, claiming he isn't investing enough money for the military.
1: Some people will talk about how they're going to do it. Mm-hmm. I am evidencing how I am doing it.
0: The new Defence Secretary Dan Jarvis says the defence of our nation is the first duty of government, but former ministers in his department cast doubt on the government's ability to do so.
2: Until the Defence Investment Plan is more transformative than it was, I don't think it will provide the kit and capability we need to defend this country.
0: And the King personally promotes three members of the Grenadier Guards ahead of his birthday parade tomorrow.
3: I've been in the army 10 years this September. I've never, ever seen or heard of anything like that happening.
4: This is Forces News with James Goodison.
0: Sir Keir Starmer has defended making what he called hard-edged decisions about defence spending after his defence secretary and his armed forces minister both resigned over the issue. Al Khan stepped down just hours after John Healey yesterday, despite a call from his outgoing boss for the rest of the team to stay put. In an interview with the BBC today, the Prime Minister insisted that getting things right on how to pay for recommendations made in the Strategic Defence Review is key.
1: We have another spending review coming up and before the end of this Parliament, and defence will be a number one priority in that spending review.
5: Is that
1: review.
5: Not jammed tomorrow,
1: so,
5: though?
1: So, no, it is very important that when I make commitments on something as important as defence, that I'm able to point to what the funding is.
0: We haven't heard from John Healey today, but Al Khan's has spoken about his reasons for leaving post.
6: A lack of innovation and lessons learned from Ukraine, inculcated to every section of defence, a thinning of the bureaucracy, a refinement of the procurement process to speed up getting the best systems into our hands, the hands of our men and women across the armed forces.
0: The former officer in the Royal Marines says the armed forces rely on politicians to make the right decisions.
6: I left the military not because my career was faltering, but because I decided I wanted to make change, because I think we're at a pivotal moment in the history of the United Kingdom. So this is about service to me.
0: Last week, the Prime Minister said that the latest Western intelligence assessments indicate that Russia could attack a NATO country by 2030. Tom Tugendhat, former Conservative Security Minister and officer in the British Army Reserves, says Britain is looking vulnerable.
7: The enemy is at the gate, and we're still not taking this seriously. So it's one of those, if not now, when moments. There are Russian ships all the time in the North Sea who are going over our communications cables and our energy cables. And do you know how much it would cost if they slashed one of those cables or destroyed it? It wouldn't be the cost of repair we're talking about. It'd be the loss of faith in the UK, the loss of faith in investment. The Prime Minister has effectively asked John Healey to preside over the death of the Royal Navy.
0: Ed Arnold, Senior Associate Fellow at the defence think tank RUSI, is worried that the UK is looking like the poor man of NATO even before the investment plan is published.
8: Even without these resignations, I mean, NATO is reportedly, you know, sitting on a document that they've managed internally, which looks at what we, you know, what allies have committed to NATO and where we are in terms of delivering that. And reportedly, the UK is 31 out of 32.
0: But the Prime Minister's insisted the UK is pulling its weight on defence.
1: There are two very important coalitions that have been formed. The first of them is to put in place the security guarantees for Ukraine. The leaders of that coalition are the UK, and I'm very proud about that, alongside France and Germany. A second coalition, which is to allow safe passage through the Straits of Hormuz, a coalition, again, led by the UK, and I'm very proud of that, and by France alongside us.
0: Reform UK's deputy leader, Richard Tice, says the row makes the Prime Minister's position untenable.
9: They're making a decision to fund benefits, not bullets, welfare, not warfare. It's hard to see how the Prime Minister, frankly, continues. I think this is the final nail in his coffin. He's not able, not willing to keep us safe, and therefore, frankly, the Prime Minister should resign.
0: Today, the new Defence Secretary Dan Jarvis opened Europe's largest drone centre in Swindon. The MOD says the drone techs facility will keep the armed forces at the edge of innovation as part of largest sustained defence spending boost since the Cold War. Earlier, the former parachute regiment officer posted on X that it's a huge honour and a privilege to serve alongside Britain's armed forces.
4: This is Forces News.
0: Now, elsewhere, Iran insists that a final decision on a deal to end the war with the United States hasn't yet been reached, despite President Trump claiming an agreement could be signed as soon as this weekend. Tehran says a proposal's being reviewed, but that it won't compromise on its red lines. Figures show the UK economy shrank by 0.1% in April. The Chancellor, Rachel Reeves, says the conflict in the Middle East is hitting the economy. Meanwhile, Elon Musk's SpaceX has officially made its stock market debut, its biggest ever listing. The bell marked the start of trading on Nasdaq in New York, where the tech company's shares are being bought and sold. It's made Mr. Musk the first ever trillionaire. He's about as wealthy as Switzerland or Saudi Arabia.
4: Forces News. This is BFBS.
0: Now, the King has visited the Grenadier Guards at their Aldershot home the day before they feature in the King's birthday parade. Tim Cooper was there and sent this report.
5: It was a delightfully informal and happy gathering at Lille Barracks. His Majesty the King meeting his own company, King's Company, on a grassy area, which had been filled with photos and kit from recent deployments. The King is Colonel-in-Chief of the Grenadier Guards, and the Guardsmen were delighted to see and talk with him. His Guardsman, Patrick Bander.
10: We at the King's Company, but since I joined, I've never met him like in person like that. It's always on ceremonial duties that you just see him in front. But today we had a privilege to have a chat with him one-to-one. It was really good.
5: The King spent more than 40 minutes talking with the guards. He also promoted three of them to Lance Corporal, a rare honour indeed. Here's the newly promoted Lance Corporal, Miles Turley.
3: It's brilliant. Like, it's something. I've been in the Army 10 years in September. I've never, ever seen or heard of anything like that happening. The King coming down to personally promote someone, especially at junior rank. It's a privilege to be a part of and a very special moment.
5: Lance Corporal Ben Brown.
11: An amazing day, hugely proud. It was a once in a lifetime opportunity and it hasn't been done for many years, so I'm very privileged to have that chance.
5: Tomorrow the King will witness King's Company Grenadier Guards troop their colour at the King's birthday parade on Horse Guards in London. Tim Cooper, BFBS Forces News, Aldershot.
0: And now, a ceremony to celebrate the commissioning of the Royal Navy's newest vessel has been held in Scotland. It's HMS Stirling Castle. David Sibbles McCann reports.
12: A big day for the latest ship to join the Royal Navy and her crew. HMS Stirling Castle may have been in the fleet for around a year, but now her commissioning is being celebrated in the traditional style. Only 11 miles from the medieval fortress she's named after, the crew line up to mark the occasion. Sub-Lieutenant Cameron Henry, who is from the area, says it's been a great day.
13: I am absolutely delighted to be back, and I can say with, you know, reasonable confidence, I never thought I'd come back to Stirling on my first ship. And it's just lovely to be home, see friends, see family, but most of all, come back to the city that the ship is. It's the ship's namesake.
12: The vessel will be a key part of the Navy's frontline mine warfare capability, acting as a mothership for autonomous equipment. Equipped with all mod cons, the former offshore support vessel even boasts a sauna. Commanding Officer Commander Philip Harper says she's a good vessel to serve on.
14: So the ship is designed to launch uncrewed subsurface and surface vehicles to go and do mine hunting. Much better way of doing it than sending in a mine hunter into the minefield. There's no peril to my ship's company. We sit quite happily outside, also a quicker and faster, better way to find mines. So high tech and hugely effective.
12: A memorable day for the ship and her company to officially mark her entry into the service. David Sibbles McCann, BFBS Forces News, Grangemouth Port.
4: The World Cup 2026.
0: Now, it's the second day of the World Cup, and co-host Canada and the US will hope to follow Mexico's lead in their games later. El Tricolor beat South Africa 2-0 in their opening game. South Korea came from behind to beat the Czech Republic 2-1. Tonight, Canada host Bosnia-Herzegovina in Toronto before the US take on Paraguay. US manager Mauricio Pochettino is urging his players to stay calm.
15: It's important, the physical level, it's important, the tactical, technical and everything, but I think they need to play like they are a child, with not pressure, doing what they need to do and what they know to do.
0: And Scotland's Kenny McLean says the players are focused on making history at the 2026 World Cup. They've never progressed beyond the group stage at a major tournament. A boost, though, Scott McTominay, the midfielder, is back in training. He missed yesterday due to an illness. They play Haiti at the weekend.
4: Forces News headlines.
0: Sir Keir Starmer has insisted that defence is his number one priority following the resignations of his defence secretary and the armed forces minister yesterday. President Trump has branded reports in the Iranian media detailing the deal supposedly reached with the US to end the war as fake news. The King has visited the Grenadier Guards in Aldershot ahead of his birthday parade tomorrow. And Scott McTominay back in training as the Tartan Army prepare to take on Haiti on Sunday. That's the latest. I'm James Goodison.
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AR Rahman and Pussycat Dolls. Jai Ho on BFBS, the Forces Station. Happy Friday. I'm George Island, which means there is a double-decker on the way. It is brand new for today, and it's got to go today. So best efforts, please. I'll play it to you in a couple of minutes' time after another and 54 Ultras talk to you. Also coming up, got music from Wretched 3-2, Ella Henderson featuring Rudimental, and your track of the week, as voted for by you in half an hour. And frankly, you voted well.

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0: Let's go indeed. A brand new one for a Friday. I made this myself. That's why it sounds like it does. That second one seems to have disappeared in there, but we'll get there. We have to get there today because we're having a rest from it next week while I'm doing the show from Gibraltar. Any ideas? There are two tunes in here, I promise. Any ideas at all? Maybe a list? Or maybe you just want to tell me how badly I make them. 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

0: Alibi from Ella Henderson. One word at a time, woman. Ella Henderson featuring Rudimental. That's me getting all overexcited on a Friday. No more of that. No place for it. Right, this double decker then sounds like this. At least one of them in there should be ringing some bells. We got Champagne Vinny on.
1: Afternoon. Well, what is going on? It's been 2 weeks since I've got anything on these double deckers. Literally nothing for 2 weeks. I can hear the one song and I'm singing it in my head, but it's not working, to be fair. Oh well, 40 minutes till Champagne.
0: That's 14 minutes left to have a guess, Champagne Vinny, and you sound like you need a glass. You're all right, my love. It's lovely to hear from you as always. If you want to send me a voice note, it's so easy to do. Just open up the BFBS app. There's a picture, there's two pictures of me, one interlaid over the other, which is a weird vibe. And in that, so top left, basically, there's a little microphone button. Press that and you can send me a voice note. This is always lovely to hear from you. So, has anyone else got any ideas while we wait for Champagne Vinny to give us some choices? I can tell you that one that you're hearing, it's from a guy who was an absolute legend, very sadly passed away back in 2022, but a legend of the music industry on the rockier side. Any ideas? Any ideas? One Republic on the way, Lily Allen and Jade as well. After Dodgy, it's good enough.

0: Good enough from Dodgy on BFBS, the Forces Station. Right, let's have another go at this here double decker. Then sounds like this. Pat's got us kind of quarter of the way there. He said Meatloaf died in 2022. Yes, yes. Meatloaf is in this double decker, but which Meatloaf track? And there is another song in there, but it's very well hidden. Even I will admit that. So we might have to do, just kind of let that one go, if you can maybe get the Meatloaf track. And then we can call it a day, because we're having a break from it next week while I'm in Gibraltar doing the show.
1: Hey, it's me. Just checking in. I know there's a lot going on right now. So, how are you feeling?

0: Lily Allen and Jade Beg For Me on BFBS, the Forces Station. Here is the double decker. Vinny's been in touch again.
1: I bet we don't get all these clues when you'll come back from Jib. It's only because you want us to get it today. Bat out of hell meatloaf. Definitely the first one. Definitely, definitely.
0: You're absolutely right, Champagne Vinny. No more Mrs. Nice, George, when I get back from Gibraltar. I should say miss these days. It's all official now. Life is good. So, it is meatloaf. It's not bad out of hell, though, but we're very, very close. We're going to ignore the fact that there's two tracks in there because, yes, I do want to get it gone today. So if we can get the right meatloaf one done, we can put the lid on it and that is it. So send me any meatloaf track that you've ever heard of and we will get there. All right. Messages at bfbs.com, please. Thank you very much. This is Counting Stars, One Republic.

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1: Madonna and Sabrina Carpenter, that's Bring Your Love on BFBS, the Forces Station. Right, double decker. We worked half of it out to be meatloaf. We're going to ignore the other half. Just, it's just a special one-off Friday treat from me. Pat was wondering if it's a very random Paradise by the Dashboard light. Vinny thought it was, I can't remember now. Apologies, Vinny. Or we got Anything for Love. None of those. But do you know what? I'm just going to, without the bell, because none of us deserve it, play the song. It's Rock and Roll Dreams Come Through from Meatloaf. If you're wondering, the other one was Black Kids Are Not Going to Teach Your Boyfriend How to Dance. But that did get a bit lost. But, you know, it's Meatloaf. He's a legend. I don't usually just give him away like this, but we're having something different next week while I'm doing the show from Gibraltar. So here we go. It's Meatloaf. You get a break from the double decker now.

0: Rock and roll dreams come through from Meatloaf. Half of today's double decker. We get a break from it, but it will be back with me a week on Monday.
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0: Right, no time to hang about today. It's a busy Friday and we need your track of the week. It was my favourite. It was a very, very tough week. In at number two, Taylor Swift. She won't be used to that position. I knew it. You knew me with 29% of your votes. In at number one, it's banger, Alesso and One Republic. 33% of your votes making it track of the week. This is In Your Eyes.

That is, and I cannot stress it enough, a fantastic choice of track of the week. Thank you for your votes. We will have more on Monday. That was In Your Eyes, Alesso and One Republic. Maroon 5 now, She Will Be Loved. Queen.

Maroon 5, She Will Be Loved, from their very first album, Songs About Jane, which came out longer ago than I care to recollect, quite frankly. Latest news is on the way after Chapel Roan with Pink Pony Club. After that, I've got a brand new country spotlight track.

Chaperones, Pink Pony Club on BFBS, the Forces Station. We're going to get the latest news now. I've got music from K-pop Demon Hunters after that, a brand new country spotlight track, and Panic at the Disco.

0: Station. Keir Starmer says he's made what he called hard-edged decisions about defence spending after two of his ministers resigned over the issue. The Defence Secretary John Healey and the Armed Forces Minister Al Carnes quit because they believe the plan for funding the military doesn't go far enough. The resignations add to pressure on the Prime Minister at a time when he's already facing questions about his future, but Keir says it's his duty to carry on.
1: I'm not going to walk away from the commitment that I made in 2024 to serve my country and the mandate that I won from the British public in order to do so, because I think it's very important that we carry on ensuring that we do the right thing on defence and security. It's the number one priority.
0: State media in Iran says a draft peace deal with the US includes the release of frozen Iranian assets and a 60-day period of talks on Tehran's nuclear programme. Iranian reports also say it includes an end to conflict on all fronts, including Lebanon, where Israel's fighting Hezbollah. President Trump says the leak bears little relation to what's been agreed. A memorial honouring military personnel who've died from suicide following service has had a ceremonial welcome at the National Memorial Arboretum. Around 150 motorbikes accompanied the Elysium Stone Memorial from Yorkshire to Staffordshire. Edward McKenzie is chair of the memorial's foundation.
2: We all know of a veteran that has died by suicide, but everyone's still too scared to talk about the suicide wording. So by building this memorial, I want that conversation taken out of the shadows. I also want people to have a place that they can come and maybe talk to others that are in the same boat.
0: A ceremony to celebrate the commissioning of the Royal Navy's newest vessel has been held in Scotland. HMS Stirling Castle joined the fleet last summer after being transferred from the Royal Fleet Auxiliary. Sub-Lieutenant Cameron Hendry, who's from the area, says it's been a great day.
3: I'm absolutely delighted to be back, and I can say with reasonable confidence, I never thought I'd come back to Stirling on my first ship. And it's just lovely to be home, see friends, see family, but most of all, come back to the city that it's the ship's namesake.
0: One of the UK's best-loved artists, David Hockney, has died. He was 88. A key figure in the pop art scene in the 1960s, over the following decades, he experimented with different media, from stained glass windows to drawings created on an iPad. SpaceX is making its debut on the New York stock market in a move that should make it one of the largest companies in the US. With a record-breaking market valuation of more than $1.7 trillion, it puts Elon Musk on course to be the world's first trillionaire. Co-hosts Canada and USA both have their opening matches of the Men's World Cup later. Canada take on Bosnia-Herzegovina, while USA face Paraguay. And in cricket, the hosts England take on Sri Lanka today in the opening match of the Women's T20 World Cup at Edgbaston. And that's the latest. I'm John Adderley.
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0: I love that. I find it inspirational. I mean, it's led to the square root of absolutely nothing, but that's beside the point. Panic at the Disco, High Hopes on BFBS, the Forces Station. I'm George Ireland. Morning if you are listening in Canada. Afternoon in the Falklands. Evening if you're in Cyprus, Germany, UK. Hello, you in Gibraltar. See you on Monday. Landing 11 a.m. local time. Cannot wait. I'm doing the show live from there all next week. In case you hadn't heard me mention it, the 50 million times that I have this week, I am excited. All right, on the way, it being Friday, I've got a takeover. No, no, I'm going to take over track. Country spotlight track instead of a takeover track. From arguably the biggest name in country music, Luke Combs himself is on the way. We also better talk World Cup at some point. I hear it has begun. Shakira. She was in Fine Fessel yesterday, as always. Plus, we've got music from Smash Mouth and K-pop Demon Hunters. After, we hear from some ladies in Brunei. They're doing the Kinabalu Challenge. They're on it right now. They'll be climbing into the morning. They're raising money for the Gurkha Museum. You can find out more info at Brunei Hive. So let's find out how it is that they are getting on.
1: BFBS. So we are at Checkpoint 6. On the way to Mount Kinabalu. The hike was really challenging today, but it was worth it as well. The view is so good right now. It took us about 6 hours to reach to Checkpoint 6. And tomorrow morning, we are starting the hike 2 in the morning. So hopefully we'll be able to see sunrise. Hopefully it will be a clear sky as well. So we are crossing our fingers.
0: If anyone deserves sunrise, they do. I think that will be an early night tonight ahead of a very early morning tomorrow. Best of luck. And again, that's all to raise money for the Gurkha Museum. And you can find out more info at Brunei Hive.

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1: We are in it now. A win for Mexico in the first game yesterday. That was against South Africa. They won that 2-0. Earlier on today, Korea Republic won against Czech Republic 2-1. And one more game to go. Canada taking on Bosnia and Herzegovina, 8 p.m. UK time today. You can watch that on ITV. And we have some predictions from Canada for the match and overall predictions here as well.
3: Hi, it's me, Staff Sergeant Suraj from Baptist Canada. I think 2026 World Cup gonna be win by Portugal and France will become second.
4: Hi, I'm Staff Sergeant Carly from the post office here in Baptist Canada. For the upcoming fixture between Canada and Bosnia, it's gotta be Canada. And the overall winner for the World Cup, I've got to go with my heart and say England will beat France.
1: 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But right now, it's Dua Lipa's Break My Heart. 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
1: Dua Lipa, Break My Heart on BFBS, the Forces Station. Here we go, country spotlight track time. And from one of the biggest names in the country music industry this week, it is Luke Combs, the Juggernaut. He's got a new single out ahead of his EU leg of the global tour, My Kind of Saturday Night, kicks off in Sweden next month. This track is taken from his most recent album, The Way I Am. And he's got three sold-out Wembley Stadium dates this summer as well. He's a busy man, as always. If you are a fan of his, this will not disappoint. It's exactly what you would expect from Luke Combs. This is Rethink Some Things.

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0: Should Have Never. Kalani and Usher on BFBS, the Forces Station. Music from Santana on the way, Rag and Bone Man as well. And right now, we're going to hear what happened last week when the immense challenge that is the Catamaran Yacht took place. The Catamaran Yacht took place in a very scenic Scotland. Lydia Tessa caught up with Assistant Director of Fundraising, Steve Oatley, to reminisce on the event.
1: It is one of the most incredible weekends of the year for the Army Benevolent Fund. We welcome people from all across the world. Big teams come from across the British Army as well, and from businesses and the civilian worlds, and they all challenge themselves to try and cover 54 miles in 24 hours across the Scottish countryside. The weather was on our side, spirits were high, and so many happy memories from a brilliant weekend.
2: How was everyone at the end of it?
1: I think the main feeling at the finish line for a lot of the walkers is relief and pride. Trying to achieve that distance in 24 hours is a huge physical and mental battle. The moment you cross that finish line is a very emotional moment for a lot of people, and it's a real privilege to be there and watch people cross the finish line. It's a real highlight of my year.
2: Do you want to tell us a bit more about your role in it all as one of the founders?
1: So I've been involved in the YOMP since it very first started. It was all coming together in 2010, and we did our first event back in 2011. We had 240 people take part, and this was the 15th edition of the YOMP. We had 1,325 people sign up, and well over 1,000 people crossed the start line. Over 300 serving soldiers, 200 international soldiers and veterans coming from as far afield as New Zealand, Canada, America, all across Europe. A huge nod as well to our Ukrainian teams who came over. Just absolutely brilliant.
2: So 2026 is done and you've had a moment to breathe, but I guess 2027's underway.
1: It is. We have already opened registration for 2027. The dates are locked in as the 5th and 6th of June. We have a brilliant challenge that sits within the YOMP called the Gold Distinction Award, only available to the serving army. So in order to achieve the Gold Distinction, teams need to register in groups of a minimum of 4. You have to start together as a 4 and you have to finish as a 4 within the 24-hour period.
2: If there's one thing I know about the military, they love a challenge. So where can people go to sign up for this, civilian or military?
1: Absolutely, everybody welcome. If you just Google Catamaran Yacht or go on the Army Benevolent Fund website, you'll see it.
2: Let's talk about the fundraising side of things.
1: The fundraising has been absolutely phenomenal this year. I mean, I tip my hat to every single person for all the money they've raised, and a huge thanks to all the friends and family that have supported. It's such an important event for the Army Benevolent Fund. We exist to support soldiers, veterans and their families, and there's still a few weeks left for people to raise their money. So if you know someone that's taken part, please do sponsor them. It really makes a difference.
2: And if someone brand new is signing up for it next year, can you just give 3 words to kind of describe what it is?
1: Grit, determination, but it's real community. We all support each other. The event looks after all of its participants brilliantly, and it's incredible what you can achieve, which is more than 3 words, but hopefully it sums it up.
2: I'll allow it. Well, thank you so much, Steve.
1: See you on the start line.
0: If you want to find out more about sponsoring Army Benevolent Fund or getting involved next year, just search Catamaran Yomp online. Music on the way from Santana featuring Rob Thomas. I'm also going to be hearing from our old pal Mark McKenzie after Rag and Bone Man, What Do You Believe In?

0: Rag and Bone Man, what do you believe in on BFBS, the Forces Station? Time to hear from old pal Mark McKenzie.
1: Hi, George. Sorry, George. I was just having a quick nap, just trying to catch up on sleep and get ahead of the game, Scotland versus Haiti on Saturday night, Sunday morning. It's a 2 o'clock kickoff, UK time. I'll be on BFBS from 1 o'clock. And yeah, well, hopefully lots of people will join us. We're going to be linking up with the likes of the Falklands, for example, find out how they're viewing the match on a TV, I would imagine, unless they've got very good binoculars. Anyway. It's going to happen. First time since 1998. I must be dreaming. Can I get back to sleep?
0: Come on, Scotland! There is no one that would be able to hold back Mark McKenzie from doing that show. So you'll be able to watch that match as well on BBC One. Everything crossed. And let's just hope Mark's alarms work all right. This is Santana.

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Charlie XCX, SS26 on BFBS, the Forces Station. Hope you're doing well on this Friday. Fingers crossed, a little bit of time to come for you over the weekend as well. I will be mainly packing. But right now, let's have a couple of upbeat tracks to get us ready. It's BB Rex and Faithless on the way after Zed with Liam Payne. This is Get Low.

0: I love that. New Religion from BB Rexha and Faithless on BFBS, the Forces station. Still Now, it's been out a few weeks now. It's on my personal playlist. Every time it comes up in the car, I'm like, whoa, with the volume. And then, you know, it's like you drive through a town centre, you're like, yeah, I better take it down a little bit. This is not Southend back in the 90s. Right, Beats is on the way after the latest news at 7 p.m. UK time. If you want more like that, you've got Joe Carden back in the mix tomorrow. Old School and Anthems from 6 p.m. UK time. 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I've got the Chainsmokers to come after Better Days from Dermot Kennedy.
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soldier, but better days are coming. Better days are coming for you. So when the night feels like forever,

Better Days. Dermot Kennedy on BFBS, the Forces Station. Latest news is on the way after the Chainsmokers featuring Halsey with Closer. Beats is with you after that. Have yourself a great weekend. Take care, and I'll be back Monday, usual time of 4 p.m. UK time, except I will be in Gibraltar. I cannot wait. If you're on the rock, I'll be there 11 a.m. local Monday. Yes!

0: Sir Keir Starmer says he's made what he called hard-edged decisions about defence spending after two of his ministers resigned over the issue. The Defence Secretary John Healey and the Armed Forces Minister Al Carnes quit because they believe the plan for funding the military doesn't go far enough. Chair of the Commons Defence Committee, Labour MP Tan Desi, agrees the Prime Minister must do more to invest in defence.
1: We want to see an acceleration of investment in defence to meet the moment, and that we should reach 3% of spend on GDP on defence by 2030 in order that we can meet our NATO agreed target of 3.5% on conventional defence by 2035. So there's a lot to do, and I hope that the government can indeed meet that moment.
0: There are signs the US and Iran are close to signing a peace deal. Pakistan, which has been helping mediate, says a final text has been drawn up. Donald Trump's angrily hit out at suggestions the terms favour Tehran. Here's Sky correspondent in Washington, Mark Stone.
2: As part of this deal, as we understand it, the Strait of Hormuz will be reopened. So that's a key achievement. But the Iranians still know that they have the ability to choke the world's energy markets in a way that they'd never tried to do before.
0: The King has visited the Grenadier Guards at their Aldershot home the day before they feature in the King's birthday parade. Tim Cooper was there.
3: It was a delightfully informal and happy gathering at Leal Barracks. His Majesty the King meeting his own company, King's Company. The King is Colonel-in-Chief of the Grenadier Guards, and the Guardsmen were delighted to see and talk with him. The King spent more than 40 minutes talking with the Guards. He also promoted three of them to Lance Corporal, a rare honour indeed. Tomorrow the King will witness King's Company Grenadier Guards troop their colour at the King's birthday parade on Horse Guards in London. Tim Cooper, BFBS Forces News, Aldershot.
0: Stricter new immigration and asylum rules have come into force in the European Union. The European Commission says the system will deliver more secure borders. Shares in SpaceX look likely to make its co-founder Elon Musk the world's first trillionaire when they begin trading in New York. The initial public offering on the Nasdaq stock exchange is the biggest in history, valuing SpaceX at about $1.8 trillion. At a launch event in Texas, Elon Musk said he wants SpaceX to take the fiction out of science fiction.
4: We want to be able to take anyone who wants to go to the moon, anyone who wants to go to Mars, or anywhere in the solar system, and maybe beyond the solar system at some point. We want to be able to take you there. Not just a few astronauts, I mean you, literally you.
0: The Kings paid tribute to artist David Hockney following his death at the age of 88. King Charles says he was a giant of the art world and an inspiration whose talent and innovation will be sorely missed. The Bradford-born artist spent much of his life in Southern California, David Hockney's paintings often focusing on swimming pools and showers. And that's the latest. I'm John Adderley.
5: Say, say, hard to the beat.
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I hope you're well, wherever you are, whatever you're up to, across the forces mood. Quick question, are you ready for the weekend now? If not, I'll get you there. That's my promise. We're playing you nothing but the best dance floor fillers and R&B anthems you can imagine. And talking of R&B anthems, in just a moment, we're going back to 1995. I'm going to play you a tune from an album called Do You Wanna Ride? It's after this from Sigma, and it's Anywhere.

0: 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It's George Wedlake with you for your BFBS Beats Takeover. Non-stop dance floor fillers coming up because, well, it's Friday and we want to. We've got another and 54 Ultra teaming up next.
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two. 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One, two. Walk, walk. I'm there. 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Check, check. Check, check.

Yeah, AJ Tracy, Ladbroke Grove now is Friday on BFBS, the Forces station. And it's George Redlake with you for your Beats Takeover. 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Upon completion, we'll stick you straight into the next prize draw to win some online shopping vouchers. Imagine that. What a way to kick off the weekend, getting in that draw.

0: Ra teaming up. It's new. That is Devotion, Sweetest Emotion. And it's George Wedlake with you on Friday, kicking off the weekend with your BFBS Beats Takeover. Non-stop dance floor fillers coming up, and we've got Martin Garrix on the way and some Coil Array for you too.
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Diplo looking for me on BFBS The Forces Station. And it's George Wedlake with you. I hope you're well and I hope you're ready now for the weekend too. If not, don't worry. Your BFBS Beats Takeover is designed to do such a thing for you. We've got your news on the way for 8pm UK time, but we're going to cram in more dance floor fillers between now and then. We've got the Chainsmokers and Friday teaming up for a tune called Friday. So how much more clear can we be than the fact that it's Friday? Some Bob Sinclar on the way as well after this one. A right foot stomper, perfect for where we find ourselves in the week. It's Mooney and it's Dove. I'll be missing you.

0: Sir Keir Starmer says he's made what he called hard-edged decisions about defence spending after two of his ministers resigned over the issue. The Defence Secretary, John Healey, and the Armed Forces Minister, Al Carnes, quit because they believed the plan for funding the military didn't go far enough. The resignations add to pressure on the Prime Minister at a time when he's already facing questions about his political future. But Sir Keir says it's his duty to carry on.
1: I'm not going to walk away from the commitment that I made in 2024 to serve my country and the mandate that I won from the British public in order to do so, because I think it's very important that we carry on ensuring that we do the right thing on defence and security. It's the number one priority.
0: Four Palestine Action activists have been jailed for more than 19 years in total for destroying equipment at a factory belonging to an Israel-based defence firm. They caused £1 million of damage to the Elbit Systems site near Bristol in 2024. Mr Justice Johnson sentenced them at Woolwich Crown Court.
2: There was an exceptionally high degree of both planning and premeditation. None of you were the organisers of the action, but you were all closely involved in its planning. And you all had a right of veto at every stage.
0: Meanwhile, 107 people were arrested at a protest outside the court. A memorial honouring military personnel who've died from suicide following their service has had a ceremonial welcome at the National Memorial Arboretum. Around 150 motorbikes accompanied the Elysium Stone Memorial from Yorkshire to Staffordshire. Edward McKenzie is chair of the Memorials Foundation.
3: We all know of a veteran that has died by suicide, but everyone's still too scared to talk about the suicide wording. So by building this memorial, I want that conversation taken out of the shadows. I also want people to have a place that they can come and maybe talk to others that are in the same boat.
0: The King has visited the Grenadier Guards at their Aldershot home the day before they feature in the King's birthday parade. King Charles is Colonel-in-Chief of the Grenadier Guards, and he promoted three of them to Lance Corporal. And here's newly promoted Lance Corporal Miles Turley.
4: It's brilliant. Like, it's something. I've been in the Army 10 years this September. I've never, ever seen or heard of anything like that happening. The King coming down to personally promote someone, especially at junior rank. It's a privilege to be a part of, and a very special moment.
0: A Scotland fans arrived in Boston ahead of their opening World Cup match against Haiti after walking 3,000 miles across the US. Craig Ferguson set off from Los Angeles in February. He's raised over £1 million for a mental health charity.
5: It's unbelievable, honestly. This is everything I ever dreamed of and more. I could never possibly have imagined this many people. And yeah, to have done what I've done and to have been through what we've been through on the way here, it makes it so special.
0: The match is the first for Scotland at a World Cup in 28 years. And that's the latest. I'm John Adderley.
6: Picture with that. The beat of the armed forces.

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Chicane and Moya. Who do you give your love to on BFBS The Forces Station? How's it going? It's George Wedlake with you on Friday to kick off the weekend with nothing but dance floor fillers. It's your BFBS Beats Takeover. On the way in just a moment, we're going back to the summer of 1998 and we're going to hear from a French house trio. But now, nothing says the weekend like Pete Tong and Lola's theme. And it's BFBS The Forces Station.

0: Stardust and music sounds better with you, it really does. And it's George Wedlake with you on your BFBS Beats Takeover, playing you the best dance floor fillers you can imagine. That one right there, for example, going back to the summer of 1998 for Stardust. Before that, we also played you Pete Tong and Lola's Theme. On the way next, how would you like to hear a Faithless classic dusted off for 2026 that features Bebe Rexha? I'm sure you would.
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2: It'll be

0: Filthy stuff from Young T, Bugsy and H is Striker Pose. And it's George Wedlake with you on Friday for your BFBS Beats Takeover, kicking things off with the best dance floor fillers out there. 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And in a moment, we're going to stick on some Gorgon City after Lucas and Frank is Promiscuous.
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1: Madonna and Sabrina Carpenter is Bring Your Love. It's new for you on BFBS The Forces Station. So how's it going? It's George Wedlake with you on Friday, the 12th of June, 2026. The weekend is officially upon us. Now, I know that for 100% fact because we're doing your BFBS Beats Takeover. Nothing but dance floor fillers coming your way to get you right in the mood. And we've got M&EK to take us to your headlines in a moment. Some teaks as well for you after Spiller and Groove Jet.

0: Minister Keir Starmer says he's made what he called hard-edged decisions about defence spending after two of his ministers resigned over the issue. The Defence Secretary John Healey and the Armed Forces Minister Al Carnes quit because they believe the plan for funding the military doesn't go far enough. Chair of the Commons Defence Committee, Labour MP Tan Desi, agrees the Prime Minister must do more to invest in defence.
1: We want to see an acceleration of investment in defence to meet the moment, and that we should reach 3% of spend on GDP on defence by 2030 in order that we can meet our NATO agreed target of 3.5% on conventional defence by 2035. So there's a lot to do, and I hope that the government can indeed meet that moment.
0: There are signs the US and Iran are close to signing a peace deal. Pakistan, which has been helping mediate, says a final text has been drawn up. Donald Trump's angrily hit out at suggestions the terms favour Tehran. Here's Sky correspondent in Washington, Mark Stone.
2: As part of this deal, as we understand it, the Strait of Hormuz will be reopened. So that's a key achievement. But the Iranians still know that they have the ability to choke the world's energy markets in a way that they'd never tried to do before.
0: Four Palestine Action activists have been jailed for more than 19 years in total for destroying equipment at a factory belonging to an Israel-based defence firm. They caused £1 million of damages to the Elbit Systems site near Bristol in 2024. 107 people were arrested at a protest outside the court. The King has visited the Grenadier Guards at their Aldershot home the day before they feature in the King's birthday parade. Tim Cooper was there.
3: It was a delightfully informal and happy gathering at Lille Barracks. His Majesty the King meeting his own company, King's Company. The King is Colonel-in-Chief of the Grenadier Guards, and the Guardsmen were delighted to see and talk with him. The King spent more than 40 minutes talking with the Guards. He also promoted three of them to Lance Corporal, a rare honour indeed. Tomorrow the King will witness King's Company Grenadier Guards troop their colour at the King's birthday parade on Horse Guards in London. Tim Cooper, BFBS Forces News, Aldershot.
0: Stricter new immigration and asylum rules have come into force in the European Union. The European Commission says the system will deliver more secure borders. The King's paid tribute to artist David Hockney following his death at the age of 88. King Charles says he was a giant of the art world and an inspiration whose talent and innovation will be sorely missed. The Bradford-born artist spent much of his life in Southern California, with his paintings often focusing on swimming pools and showers. And Scott McTominay is fit for Scotland's World Cup opener against Haiti after overcoming a stomach bug. The Napoli midfielder travelled separately from the rest of the squad to Boston after missing yesterday's training session. And that's the latest. I'm John Adderley. The beat of the

That will do. It's Becky Hill and more on BFES, the Forces station. And it's George Wedlake with you, and that's exactly what we're going to bring you with your BFES Beats Takeover. More dance floor fillers. And on the way in just a moment, we're going back to December 1993 for an absolute genuine Stonewall R&B classic after Jess Glynn and Take Me Home. Rap.

0: Now is Friday, right? Salt and Pepper, What a Man on BFBS The Forces Station, teaming up with En Vogue. And it's George Wedlake with you for your BFBS Beats Takeover. We went back to 1993 there, but something new's coming up next, and it features Galantis.
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yeah. Liam Payne and Quavo is Strip That Down. It's Friday, and it's George Wedlake with you on your BFBS Beats Takeover. We are kicking off the weekend with dance floor fillers non-stop, and we will return to those in just a moment with some Nathan Dawe lined up for you next. But first, don't forget, on Sunday the 21st of June, it's Father's Day, 1 week from this coming Sunday. And this Father's Day on BFBS Radio, we want to champion the super dads out there, or father-like figures, with your wonderful messages. 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

for the weekend, that one. It's a good job it's Friday. Neo, and Let Me Love You on BFBS, the Forces station. How's it going? It's George Wedlake with you for your BFBS Beats takeover as we kick off the weekend with dance floor fillers to get you right in the mood. Josh 685 and Jason Derulo are teaming up after this collab. It's Tiesto and Olivia Sebastianelli, and it's Don't Lose Your Head. Don't think about

0: Louise Sander-Jones has been made Armed Forces Minister, taking over from Al Carnes after he resigned. Her role as Veterans Minister will be taken by Calvin Bailey. Angela Eagle has been appointed as a Security Minister, replacing Dan Jarvis after he was made Defence Secretary. Those announcements in the last hour. Sir Keir Starmer says he has to turn things around if he's to remain Prime Minister, but insists he won't walk away from the job following the resignations of his Defence Secretary and Armed Forces Minister. John Healey and Al Carnes stepped down over government plans for defence spending. State media in Iran says a draft peace deal with the US includes the release of frozen Iranian assets and a 60-day period for talks on Tehran's nuclear program. Iranian reports also say it includes an end to conflict on all fronts, including Lebanon, where Israel is fighting Hezbollah. President Trump says the leak bears little relation to what's been agreed. Four Palestine Action activists have been jailed for more than 19 years in total for destroying equipment at a factory belonging to an Israel-based defence firm. They caused £1 million of damage to the Elbit Systems site near Bristol in 2024. Mr Justice Johnson sentenced them at Woolwich Crown Court.
1: There was an exceptionally high degree of both planning and premeditation. None of you were the organisers of the action, but you were all closely involved in its planning. And you all had a right of veto at every stage.
0: Meanwhile, 107 people were arrested at a protest outside the court. A memorial honouring military personnel who've died from suicide has had a ceremonial welcome at the National Memorial Arboretum. Carl Dixon reports.
2: A roaring entrance for the National Memorial Arboretum's newest arrival. The Elysium Memorial is dedicated to Armed Forces veterans who have passed away due to suicide after their military service. Around 150 motorbikes escorted the new stone from its creation point in the Yorkshire Dales to its new home in Staffordshire. The memorial was put in safekeeping ahead of its future grand opening on site, and will serve as a permanent spot for reflection for all those military veterans no longer with us due to suicide. Kyle Dixon, BFBS, Forces News, National Memorial Arboretum in Staffordshire.
0: Scott McTominay is fit for Scotland's World Cup opener against Haiti after overcoming a stomach bug. The Napoli midfielder travelled separately from the rest of the squad to Boston after missing yesterday's training session. Scotland manager Steve Clarke says McTominay is hugely influential.
3: Some daft coach put him as a centre-half 5 years ago, but obviously he's not a centre-half. Since he moved further forward, he's done great for us. So now we're delighted with Scott's abilities and what he can bring to the team, but we're going to need another 15 that bring the same if we want to have a positive tournament.
0: And that's the latest. I'm John Adderley.
4: Let's go. The beat of the Armed Forces. DJ, turn it up.

and that one's called Satisfy. How's it going? It's George Wedlake with you on your BFBS Beats Takeover as we kick off the weekend with the best dance floor fillers you could possibly imagine. It's been scientifically proven that your BFBS Beats Takeover is the best way to start off the weekend. Don't take my word for it. Ask the experts. Yeah. In a moment, we're going to Stockport for some house music, of all places. We've got Sigala and Ella Henderson now, though, and this is We Got Love.

0: From 1991 is K-Class and Rhythm is a Mystery on BFBS, the Forces station. Some Stockport-based 90s house music for you. You didn't expect that today, did you? How are we doing? It's George Wedlake with you here for your BFBS Beats Takeover. Plenty more dance floor fillers coming your way right now. We've got Travis Scott lined up after Rudimental on the other side of this.
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And it's George Wedlake with you, kicking off the weekend with Dance Floor Fillers. 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Just don't come last, though. That's my warning. 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This is Tamira and H, and it's undeniable.

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4: 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The beat of the Armed

classic soul to soul, back to life on BFBS, the Forces Station. It's your BFBS Beats Takeover, but that is me done. That's my shift over with. I'll hand the baton over to Elliot Darby, who takes over after your news for 11 p.m. UK time. He'll continue with nothing but dance floor fillers for you. To get us to your headlines, Aftershock's on the way after some Georgia Smith, but next up we're going here is Alok and his Flavour. Have a good one.

0: Louise Sander-Jones has been made Armed Forces Minister, taking over from Al Carnes after he resigned. Her role as Veterans Minister will be taken by Calvin Bailey. Angela Eagle has been appointed as a Security Minister, replacing Dan Jarvis after he was made Defence Secretary. Sir Keir Starmer says he's made what he called hard-edged decisions about defence spending after two of his ministers resigned over the issue. The Defence Secretary John Healey and the Armed Forces Minister Al Carnes quit because they believed the plan for funding the military doesn't go far enough. Chair of the Commons Defence Committee, Labour MP Tan Desi, agrees the Prime Minister must do more to invest in defence.
1: We want to see an acceleration of investment in defence to meet the moment, and that we should reach 3% of spend on GDP on defence by 2030 in order that we can meet our NATO agreed target of 3.5% on conventional defence by 2035. So there's a lot to do, and I hope that the government can indeed meet that moment.
0: State media in Iran says a draft peace deal with the US includes the release of frozen Iranian assets and a 60-day period for talks on Tehran's nuclear programme. Iranian reports also say it includes an end to conflict on all fronts, including Lebanon, where Israel is fighting Hezbollah. President Trump says the leak bears little relation to what's been agreed. Four Palestine Action activists have been jailed for more than 19 years in total for destroying equipment at a factory belonging to an Israel-based defence firm. They caused £1 million of damage to the Elbit Systems site near Bristol in 2024. 107 people were arrested at a protest outside the court. The King has visited the Grenadier Guards at their Aldershot home the day before they feature in the King's birthday parade. King Charles is Colonel-in-Chief of the Grenadier Guards, and he promoted three of them to Lance Corporal. Here's newly promoted Lance Corporal Miles Turley.
2: It's brilliant. Like, it's something. I've been in the Army 10 years this September. I've never, ever seen or heard of anything like that happening. King coming down to personally promote someone, especially at junior rank. It's a privilege to be a part of, and a very special moment.
0: Former rugby league player Kevin Sinfield has been knighted in the King's Birthday Honours. The ex-Leeds and England star raised more than £10 million for motor neurone disease charities in honour of his late friend and teammate Rob Burrow, who had the disease.
3: I'd have loved to have seen his smile when I'd have told him this news, because he loved everything we did. He provided the inspiration for it all, and then I just think he'd be so happy. He wanted to make it better for those that came after him. And he's certainly done that, and will continue to do that.
0: Katie Bolters caused an upset at the Queen's Club Tennis Championship by knocking out the world number two, Alina Rybakina, to reach the semi-finals. And England's cricketers started the Women's T20 World Cup in style with an 87-run win over Sri Lanka. And that's the latest. I'm John Adderley.

0: points lost, the hugs with friends and people that we loved, all these things that we took for granted.
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0: If I can live through

through this, what comes next will be marvelous.

Ian Mavicka there, Share the House here on BFBS Beats. Elliot Darnby with you right across the Forces world, getting the weekend going. Although, to be fair, it's got going pretty well with George. Thank you very much to him for the last couple of hours. Still to come there, music from Roger Sanchez, and this now from Disciples, It's On My Mind. All I do.

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6: 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I'm so hot.
0: The beat of the hour.

Tama, who has become one of the hottest names in dance music right now, and this kind of feels like an old school rave culture with a bit of a modern twist. It's called Comes and Goes, and it's playing for you here on BFBS Beats. And before that, we threw it back with Roger Sanchez, Another Chance. Huge dance tune, that one too. Now, still to come, music from Dua Lipa, one of her best breakup songs ever, I would say. And also coming up too, the American Jack Harlow with Loving On Me. This first, though, it's Emily Sunday. It's a bit of a remix, though, on one of her tracks.

Still one of the best breakup rule books ever written. That's Dua Lipa's New Rules here on BFBS Beats. And before that, DOD with Hayley May, Closure, another one of those dance artists, DOD, that's on a ridiculous run at the moment. Elliot Darby with you then, here on BFBS Beats. Still to come, a classic 90s club anthem from Bizarre Inc. Jack Harlow as well. And this one now is from Zonny Federa and Libby Anker.

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0: The beat of the armed forces.

Still confuses me every time I read out the name of this artist. Is it Jonasu? Is it Yonasu? I don't know. It's Black Magic, though, on BFBS Beats. Before that, you heard Stormzy teaming up with Odile for 24 hours. And the latest news is coming up in just a few minutes after Destiny's Child. And first, this one from Medusa. It's a piece of your heart.

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2: The US-Iran peace deal will see the Strait of Hormuz reopened, according to a White House official. Pakistan, which has been helping mediate, says a final text has been drawn up. Here's the BBC's Tom Bateman.
3: What the administration is saying is that there will be a commitment within this short document, this memorandum of understanding, to get to an endpoint of those things, and that the negotiations will just be about how that takes place. But I think it's going to be a lot more complicated than that. And essentially what the Iranians want here is sanctions relief.
2: Louise Sander-Jones has been made Armed Forces Minister, taking over from Al Khan's after he resigned. Her role as Veterans Minister will be taken over by Calvin Bailey. Meanwhile, Angela Eagle's been appointed as a Security Minister, replacing Dan Jarvis after he was made Defence Secretary. The world has its first trillionaire after Elon Musk's SpaceX company was floated on the New York Stock Exchange. It means the owner of X now has more wealth than Ireland. Professor Mohamed El Alian is Chief Economic Advisor to Allianz.
4: SpaceX is on day one the seventh largest company in value terms in the US. And it's basically a bet on Elon Musk, what he's done with Tesla, what he's done elsewhere, and what people believe he can do with AI and space.
2: Four Palestine Action members who caused £1 million worth of damage at a factory in Bristol have been jailed for more than 19 years between them. They raided the site belonging to Israel-linked Elbit Systems in 2024. Rugby league great Kevin Sinfield and the creator of Gruffalo are among those named in the King's Birthday Honours. Faye Rowlands has more.
5: After raising more than £10 million for motor neuron disease charities, Sinfield becomes Sir Kevin. He's among more than 1,000 recipients of honours. There are damehoods for children's author Julia Donaldson and Noughts and Crosses novelist Mallory Blackman. Six members of England's European Championship winning Lionesses are made MBEs, including Chloe Kelly, who scored the winning penalty. Actress Dame Helen Mirren becomes a companion of honour.
2: Canada had to come from behind to start their World Cup with a 1-1 draw with Bosnia-Herzegovina. The tournament co-hosts grabbed a late equaliser in Toronto. Group D gets underway overnight with USA taking on Paraguay. And Keir Starmer has said he has a duty to stay on as he justifies defence spending decisions. And that's the latest. I'm Susan Bookbinder.

He's one of those artists that's just developed a very unique sound, a very Kygo sound. That is Heaven on Your Mind, featuring Dan Siminski as well. Elliot Darby with you here, then on BFBS Beats, and I hope you're good as we head into the weekend. Music on the way from Supermen Lovers, and one of the latest tunes as well from Prosper, one I'm loving. He's teamed up with Clooney for a track called Free Your Mind. This one first, though, from Cheat Codes and Demi Lovato, it's No Promises.

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It is a massive tune from Prosper and Clooney. That's Free Your Mind, and it's playing right here on BFBS at the Forces Station, where two dance heavyweights joined forces. It's not very subtle at all, is it, that one? And coming up, music from Duck Sauce. I'm going to play you Antoine as well, and Eddie with a very cool, very understated track called Like It. So yeah, that all to come. Right now, though, this is Tom Santa and Rainfall.

It's a classic that's been given a bit of a crazy makeover, hasn't it? Armin van Helden, Mech and Lea Seyer with Thunder in My Heart again. And before that, really cool tune from Antoine and Eddie called Like It. Right, it's Elliot Darby with you here on BFBS Beats. And don't worry, the party is going to be continuing for some hours yet. Coming up, music from the likes of Flo Rida and Joel Corry as well. I'm throwing it back very shortly as well with Blue Cantrell. What a big, big song. Actually, still one of the pettiest songs he's ever made, to be honest. I think he's ever made. Maybe that has ever been made. Right now, though, Jax Jones, DEE. This one is Sidewinder.

One, two. Walk, walk. I'm there. Bloco, bloco. Oh my God. Check, check. Check, check.

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does exactly what it says on the tin, to be fair. The name of that track, Time to Groove, and it's a Majestic with No No. Before that, Jax Jones, D-Double-E, Sidewinder. It's Elliot Darby with you on BFPS Beats. And I was saying, this is still one of the pettiest songs ever made, but that is why people love it. It's Blue Cantrell. This is Hit 'Em Up Style. While he was

0: Donald Trump says he thinks a peace deal with Iran could be signed over the weekend or Monday. Pakistan, who've mediated over recent weeks, claim the final text has been agreed. A US official says the vital shipping route, the Strait of Hormuz, would be opened under the terms. Sky's US correspondent Mark Stone believes it's an extended ceasefire.
1: What this memorandum of understanding would do is extend the status quo for 60 days. It would give the space to be able to then continue to negotiate the knotty issue of Iran's nuclear capability.
0: The world has its first trillionaire after Elon Musk's SpaceX company was floated on the New York Stock Exchange. It means the owner of X now has more wealth than Ireland. Elon Musk explained his ambitions.
2: While the other aerospace companies, they build good rockets and everything, they were simply not pursuing the technology that's necessary to make life multiplanetary, to make Star Trek, to make the exciting science fiction futures that we've read about real.
0: Health officials warn the NHS faces a triple whammy of pressure with next week's walkout by resident doctors in England, coinciding with the World Cup and a heat wave. Members of the British Medical Association will stage 4 days of strike action, starting at 7 a.m. on Monday in a long-running dispute over pay. Health leaders say they're working to minimise disruption to patients. Former rugby league player Kevin Sinfield's been knighted in the King's Birthday Honours. The ex-Leeds and England star raised more than £10 million for motor neuron disease charities. It was in honour of his late friend and teammate Rob Burrow, who had the disease.
3: I'd have loved to have seen his smile when I'd have told him this news, because he loved everything we did. He provided the inspiration for it all, and then I just think he'd be so happy. He wanted to make it better for those that came after him, and he's certainly done that and will continue to do that.
0: Trooping the Colour, marking the King's official birthday, takes place later, with more than 1,000 soldiers, horses and musicians marching down the Mall to Horse Guards Parade. It'll end with a flypast watched by members of the royal family from Buckingham Palace. As Colonel-in-Chief of the Grenadier Guards, the King promoted 3 soldiers at their Aldershot barracks. Here's one of them, Lance Corporal Miles Turley.
4: It's brilliant. Like, it's something. I've been in the Army 10 years in September. I've never, ever seen or heard of anything like that happening. The King coming down to personally promote someone, especially at junior rank. It's a privilege to be a part of, a very special moment.
0: And that's the latest. I'm Susan Bookbinder.